0: United States and attempted murder. Authorities say rifle and tactical gear among multiple weapons seized from his home.
1: At the G7 summit in France, President Trump saying the memorandum of understanding reached between the U.S. and Iran to end the war is, in his words, a fair and good deal. Next step would be negotiating Iran's nuclear program with a 60-day negotiating window.
2: We have our deal done with Iran, and it should be successful. It goes to a second stage, which I think will be actually easier.
1: Vice President J.D. Vance said that Trump could release the text of the memorandum of understanding as soon as tomorrow. Ohio Governor Mike DeWine says he believes his state should abolish the death penalty.
3: I no longer believe the death penalty is a deterrent to murder. The moral justification I had for voting for the death penalty simply no longer.
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8: How did I lose weight? 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
10: 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It's 94 degrees here in Reno. 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I'm Jack Sabin, and here's what's trending. A pair of Elko men facing child sex-related charges after a month-long investigation by the Elko and Winnemucca police departments. Lawrence Ward faces 87 felonies, including possession of visual presentation of child sexual abuse material and use of internet to control visual presentation of child sexual abuse material. Daniel Payne was arrested after a canine search of his home revealed child sexual abuse material. His investigation remains ongoing. Groups that fight for older Americans are asking Congress to make hard choices to replenish Social Security's finances.
11: The program isn't going broke, but it will only be able to pay 83% of current benefits starting in late 2034. Todd Story with AARP Nevada says 500,000 older Nevadans would see their payments cut by about $300 per month.
12: It's $300 that Nevadans simply cannot afford to lose. And so Congress is going to have to act in order to preserve this program that people have earned over a lifetime of work and contributed to.
11: In 1983, Congress raised Social Security payroll taxes and increased the eligibility age for benefits to 66 or 67, depending on when the person was born. I'm Suzanne Potter.
10: The Douglas County Sheriff's Office is searching for a man last seen in Minden. Andrew Miller was last seen on June 16th at around 10 a.m. at Minden Park in Minden, walking south from the park. Miller is described as having long brown hair and was last seen wearing shorts, a t-shirt of an unknown color, and a black and orange hat. Anyone with information to his whereabouts is asked to call 911. Looking for a cheap activity to bring the family to? Well, look no further than the city of Reno's Rolling Recreation Program.
13: Kind of have a little bit of everything. So we have your classics, your cornhole, your ladder golf. We have some other, like some lawn golf, some stacking Tetris. We have table games, too, like magnet tiles and Jenga.
10: Jesse Wydrinsky, recreation coordinator for Rolling Rec, adds that they will be at multiple different parks across Reno, starting at Yorey Park today. Right now, time for traffic and weather together here on News Talk 780 KOH. It is the ride home on a Tuesday with Kristen Snow.
14: It absolutely is the ride home, and we're still seeing some congestion out there in a few different areas for your Tuesday travel. If you're heading in the way of the North Valleys, we're still slowing down between the Spaghetti Bowl and now Golden Valley up on North McCarran, still both directions. Only between El Rancho right now and Rock, a lot of that in that eastbound lane. Still seeing some congestion and slowing. I-80 East between West McCarran and Keystone in that continued construction area a bit further up as well. Near the Nugget Resort, heavy traffic northbound South McCarran between Gregg Street and Nugget Avenue. Also slowing down I-80 westbound between USA Parkway and Lockwood. We do get a bit of a clearing again there. And traffic does pick up again right about Sparks Boulevard to the Nugget Resort. And finally, we do still have some slowdown 580 North between South Meadows and Moana Lane. All other Northern Nevada roads looking fantastic. Drive safely. From the KOH Right Now Traffic Center, I'm Kristen Snow.
15: Hi, I'm Chief Meteorologist Jeff Thompson in the KOH First Alert Weather Center. Clear skies overnight, pretty warm, low of 66 in Reno Sparks. Another very hot day on Wednesday. Look for a Reno high around 100, a few clouds in the afternoon.
10: Thank you so much, Jeff, as we have 92 degrees in Tonopah, 95 in Sun Valley, and 94 degrees here at KOH Radio Center. 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

0: Hello, Northern Nevada. Great to be with you. Happy Tuesday. How nice is the weather here in Northern Nevada? Can't complain, can we? Well, as my dad would say, I could complain, but who's going to listen? 852-TALK and 800-564-KKOH. That's how you connect with the show this afternoon. And the weather is where I want to begin this hour of the Ryan Nutter Show. I love me some graphs and some historical context and perspective in things. And 2 News has a great piece this afternoon on their website. This is in regards to the incredible weather that we really have seen since the start of the year. I mean, yeah, okay, so there were some snowflakes thrown in there as well. But it really, you've lived here for any length of time, know that this was not the typical winter. I mean, we don't need to run through all of it again, but closures of ski resorts early, the snowpack melting sooner, all of those factors. Reading here from the story, just this first portion. According to Nevada State's climatologist Dr. Baker Perry, spring of 2026 was the hottest on record in Reno by nearly 4 degrees and the second warmest for the state of Nevada since 1895. I know none of us were here for that. Spring, of course, includes the months of March, April, May, and while April and May, slightly above normal, it was March that really skewed that average, right? March was the big winner, the article says, with temperatures running 10.3 degrees above normal, which beat the old mark by 4.2 degrees for the entire state of Nevada. The article goes on to explain the different hot spots back just a couple of months ago around the state. Of course, we weren't the only community that was seeing an abnormally warm spring on record this year. You also had Ely, Eureka, and Vegas. In fact, the hottest temp recorded back on May 12th, it was 110 in Laughlin Park. Today and tomorrow are at least forecasted to be near or around triple digits. Colo updating their forecast. Yesterday, they had Wednesday and Thursday clocked in at 100. 100 for today, for tomorrow rather, and 98 on Thursday. Temperatures today, high 90s. Again, do what you can to stay out of the elements, stay hydrated. Don't allow the pets to go for walks at this time of day. First thing in the morning and in the evening always are your best bets. And if you've got elderly folks in your neighborhood and on your street, maybe even your next door neighbor, knock on the door. See how they're doing. Maybe even invite them over, you know, for a cold bottled water or something. You know, have them hang out in your AC. But let's all do our part. Work together on this. Meanwhile, you remember the back and forth that has been the Sierra Reflections Project, the housing units, some 900 of them would be developed and brought to Washoe and Pleasant Valley. Now, from the jump, the initial vote, unanimous denial by the Washoe County Planning Commission, but very quickly, that changed. Upon appeal, it went from absolutely no way to 3-2 in support. Well, the Truckee Meadows Planning Committee voted yesterday 5-2 in approval, despite the fact that for 6 hours and 15 minutes, people expressed their concerns over the project. Now, this isn't unique to Northern Nevada, but more and more, your comments, opinions, and hey, we're going to have a public comment, right? It's all for naught. It's almost like, what's the point? It kind of goes to the hot mic moment that Michigan Governor Gretchen Whitmer is finding herself in now, where she was speaking with, another Democrat official saying, yeah, you know, we hear people say no all the time, but, you know, we ultimately do what we want. That's government. I'm not saying that that's everybody on the planning committee. But if you're going to spend that many hours expressing your concern, only to have it fall on deaf ears, it's kind of like, well, but we got to keep fighting, right? If that's what we believe, we can't give in, we can't put our head in the sand. Meanwhile, let's go out to Wells, Nevada, where 1,001 wild horses were collected, courtesy of the Bureau of Land Management for their Operation Gathering. This took place just 3 days ago near Elko and Ely. 700 horses gathered were gathered in Antelope. 301 excess horses taken from the Triple B complexes on public lands. The gather was conducted using bait and water, and well, it's just to reduce the overpopulation of the horses and help prevent the land from being degraded any more than it already has by their mere majestic presence out there. So apparently this morning around 10 o'clock at Minden Park, Andrew Miller was last seen leaving the park and walking south from it. And they have not seen him since. We all hope he's okay. If you've got information, please call 911 just to give you an idea of what you're looking for. He's got long brown hair, shorts, and a t-shirt. So there you go. I know that's not a lot to go on. The photo that is attached, courtesy of the Douglas County Sheriff's Office. He's got a great smile. He's got some glasses on. Looks like a nice guy. Let's get him home safely. Mount Siegel fire. This has now grown a little bit. And as of this morning, only a quarter of it has been contained. But burning in Douglas County, up to currently 52.7 acres, officials with the East Fork Fire Protection District are saying containment is expected later in the week. Remains under investigation. First reported over the weekend in the Pipeline Canyon area. Jim Marchant is the GOP nominee. He won. He's a former state lawmaker. He won the Republican nomination yesterday for Secretary of State. He is an outspoken voice when it comes to election conspiracy theories, maintaining that he and our current president both were victims of election fraud back in 2020. Sets up a rematch against Democrat Secretary of State Cisco Aguilar, who won that race just 4 years ago. This will be an interesting conversation between these two. I'm hoping to get them both on the program. So, we will see. I'm a little uneasy about election conspiracy theories. I'm not saying that they don't exist. I'm not saying that Jim Marchant couldn't make a legitimate case to me if he walked me through it. But that gives me pause. Not saying it doesn't exist. Don't misunderstand. Reno man's been sentenced to life, but could be out in 25 years. He's been convicted of strangling his mother to death. He is 47-year-old William Griggs. He played the narrative, well, I went out to get a bag of sugar, and I came back, and there she was. It's never that simple. But that's what you do to control the narrative. Because RPD was sent to the home of Margarita Griggs because William reached out saying she's not breathing. She's on disability, or he is. He lives with his mom. He had left to run errands. When he returned, she was lying on her bed, not breathing. He said that he had been recently diagnosed with borderline schizophrenia, wasn't going to take the medicine, really didn't buy the diagnosis that they were giving him. Autopsy revealed all types of things that would indicate something other than a person just not breathing, especially when there's bruising along the neck and scrapes and bruising on her scalp, blood on the inside of her nose and mouth. Yeah, it's been ruled a homicide, or it was. So, and then he eventually copped to it once they really started to press him. Apparently, there's a man who was in the country illegally, and he's been arrested by multiple agencies, including Lyon County Sheriff's Office and ICE. This was for drug charges. As authorities responded to Falcon Way in Yerington today, Adrian Paleo Garcia, facing charges of trafficking coke and meth, possession, and, of course, in possession of a firearm as an illegal alien as well. Let's take a look at right now traffic and weather together. It is the ride home on a Tuesday. Here's Kristen.
1: Thank you so much, Ryan. Well, we have a motorist assist right now, I-80 westbound at East McCarran Boulevard and that westbound off-ramp. So there's a little bit of congestion there. We also have a traffic accident right now, Sun Valley Boulevard, that is southbound at East First Street. That is also creating some slowdown and backup. As you're heading out to the North Valleys, we're congested between Mill Street and Golden Valley up on North McCarran, both directions, between El Rancho and Pyramid Way. Again, a lot of that in that eastbound lane. We're still seeing some slowdown I-80 eastbound between West McCarran and Keystone in that construction zone, as well a bit further up between the Spaghetti Bowl and the Nugget Resort near that Pyramid Way freeway off-ramp. Also seeing some light traffic right now, 580 south between Plum and Moana, 580 northbound between South Meadows and Moana Lane, and last, certainly not least, we have very heavy traffic and very slow going northbound South McCarran between Greg Street and Nugget Avenue.
2: Hi, I'm Chief Meteorologist Jeff Thompson in the Colo 8 First Alert Weather Center. Clear skies overnight, pretty warm, low of 66 in Reno Sparks. Another very hot day on Wednesday. Look for a Reno high around 100, a few clouds in the afternoon.
1: Thank you so much, Jeff. Sunshine, 94 degrees here at KOH Radio Center, 92 Minden Gardnerville, and a beautiful 82 degrees up at the lake. From the KOH Right Now Traffic Center in Preston Snow.
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0: Something in this news cycle that has your attention, your interest, you want to talk about it? 852-TALK and 800-564-KKOH. You know, despite the best efforts of the American mainstream media and the Democrat Party, America is a wonderful place, and Europeans, really many from all over the globe, are learning that for the very first time. And that is the angle I found in this whole global soccer event that has my interest, because I'm enjoying seeing people who I'm never going to know come to America. They're reading one thing that's being published in their country. They're coming here and have a totally differing experience. And that makes me happy, because we're not a perfect country. But damn it, we're the best. There's not a better place on earth. That being said, another angle to all of this is how much these suckers can drink. Have you seen the stories coming out of the East Coast? Apparently, Scottish fans literally drank Boston dry. Don't know if you saw it, but they were clearly very excited on Saturday following Scotland's 1-0 victory over Haiti. They dubbed themselves the Tartan Army. And they literally drank every ounce of beer in the Sam Adams tap room. Apparently, that doesn't happen on St. Paddy's Day. And they drank four times as much Boston Lager as what they sell over a St. Paddy's Day holiday. They've never seen anything like it. They're struggling to keep up with the demand. One saying, we've been here for 30 years, never seen anything like it. We tripled St. Patrick's Day. They're coming to our country. They're spending their dollars and their time, and they're meeting nice people, and they're having good food, and they're not all just going to the cliche tourist traps. They're exploring. They're wanting to see if what they read is true, and they're finding that a lot of it is incredibly accurate. Every nation on this earth is flawed and has its dark moments in history. But this place is special, and I'm really happy that they're here having a great time. Keep drinking. Keep spending your money. And who knows? Maybe your team wins. I don't know. Meanwhile, this is a layer to the whole GLP-1 thing that I never considered, and it makes complete sense. You lose some weight. Let's say you lose a good amount of weight. Well, with that comes the fun, exciting part of getting a new wardrobe, right? Problem is, those bigger clothes that you needed before, somebody's got to buy them. And I'm reading today that fashion retailers are beside themselves. They don't know what to do. They have $5 billion in inventory they can't move. Because if you used to be an XL or an L, and now you're an S or an M, a small or a medium, well, You're completely revamping your wardrobe, aren't you? Out with the old, in with the new. A staggering $5 billion in clothing inventory is at risk of going to waste thanks to fashionistas melting away their waste on GLP-1 drugs. But as the pounds disappear, thanks to the magic of the medication, the demand for clothes in smaller sizes, that's the other angle, has increased as well. So on one hand, they have the problem, the unfortunate problem of how do we get rid of these L's and XL's? But at the same time, over here, because now you have gotten smaller in size, well, now they've got to keep up with that demand over there too. So now it could be difficult to find a smaller medium because everyone's now buying those sizes because everyone is losing weight. Provided that you stick with this mission. That's the thing with any weight loss journey. You got to maintain it. So some of those shoppers may be coming back to these fashion retailers for the L's and the XL's if they don't maintain and keep up with what they're doing. I thought that was pretty interesting. I didn't even think about that angle to all of it, but it makes complete sense to me. What do I like to tell people? My facts don't care about your feelings. We've all heard that, right? Well, the fact is, Carmelo Anthony stabbed Austin Metcalf. Fact is, Carmelo Anthony was asked to leave. Fact is, he was not supposed to be there that day. Another fact, he showed up with a knife at a track meet. But too many folks in this country are all up in their feelings. And it's costing them their livelihood. A paycheck, a job. Is it worth it? I can't tell you how many times I see a post or something online that has me seething with rage. News article, whatever. But I don't drop what I'm doing to comment on all of that. The mental chaos that would create. I'm not surrendering my peace of mind, but Donna Marie Robinson did. She said, I am a parole supervisor at Texas DCJ. Carmelo will be okay. I can almost assure you, he will be protected on the inside. I, for one, don't give F about the family's loss. It's about time these effing bigots feel the pain that they've inflicted on others, other groups of people since the beginning of time. I'm just glad we didn't have to bury another black child. Let them start burying some of theirs for a change. F them, I said what I said. The level of hate right now and normalizing of violence in this country is scary. And I dare think where it's headed. Let's find out what else is going on this afternoon. News, traffic, and weather. Here's Captain Jack.
18: Well, thank you so much there, Ryan. As we currently have 93 degrees here in Reno, and here's what's trending. The Carson City Sheriff's Office is releasing new information on an officer-involved shooting. They say that on June 13th at around 12:30 a.m., dispatch received a 911 call from a woman in the 500 block of East Long Street. The caller told police that a family member was intoxicated, armed with a knife, and had cut her. The caller also told police the suspect had a knife to the throat of a woman and was making threats to kill people. Deputies entered the apartment and encountered the suspect, 31-year-old Luis Joseph Lill, still armed with a knife, standing next to a female victim. Police gave verbal commands to drop the knife, but police say he did not comply and instead began walking towards the deputies. One of the deputies opened fire, hitting the suspect multiple times and causing him to fall to the ground. Both women were removed from the apartment, with one being taken to the hospital for her injuries. The other woman was unharmed. No officers were injured in the incident. Bring the family out to Yorey Park and enjoy some free recreation via the City of Reno and Rolling Rec.
19: Yeah, we're here at Yorey Park celebrating the initiation of the 2026 Rolling Recreation season. So we're inviting families out to enjoy the activities that are included in Rolling Rec.
18: Reno Vice Mayor Miguel Martinez. There will also be a movie night at Miguel Riviera Park beginning at sundown, where they will be playing the movie Hoppers. A Reno man was indicted for sexually exploiting a child in 2008 in Placer County. A federal grand jury returned a two-count indictment on Monday against Jeffrey Allen Cole, 60 years old of Reno, charging him with sexual exploitation of a child, U.S. Attorney Eric Grant announced. According to court documents, in February of 2008, in a residence in Roseville, Cole coerced a minor to engage in sexually explicit conduct and used a handheld camera to record two videos. The victim, now an adult, learned of the videos and on January 20th, 2025, submitted an online tip that was received by the FBI National Threat Operations Center, leading to the federal investigation. Cole has been in custody since his arrest on January 30th in Carmichael. And now time for traffic and weather together here on News Talk 780 KOH with Kristen Snow.
1: Thank you so much, Jack. Well, we do have some very heavy traffic right now out in Sparks. East Gregg Street, just ahead of the freeway entrance and Vista Boulevard. There was an earlier accident there just ahead of Vista, but that accident has been cleared, but is still affecting traffic all the way down to Sparks Boulevard, as well onto Veterans Parkway, all the way back to Cleanwater Way. So if you're in that area, Gregg Street, Sparks Boulevard, Veterans Parkway, it is very slow going at this time. Moving things over just a bit, we're still seeing some heavy traffic in and out of the Spaghetti Bowl, but all directions, as a matter of fact, specifically if you're traveling to the North Valley, so that slowdown does start 580 North, right about Mill Street through the Bowl on out to Golden Valley. We've got some spotty slow and go up on North McCarran right now between Sutro and Pyramid Way. I-80 East between West McCarran and Casetown in that construction zone as well near the Nugget Resort. Still heavy traffic at northbound South McCarran between Gregg Street and Nugget Avenue. We've got some slowdown 580 South right now between Plum and Moana. And 580 Northbound, very heavy traffic between Damani Ranch Parkway and Moana Lane. Looks like everything else is moving along quite nicely. Please drive carefully. From the KOH Right Now Traffic Center, I'm Kristen Snow.
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2: I'm Chief Meteorologist Jeff Thompson in the Colo 8 First Alert Weather Center. Overnight, we'll see clear sky, 66 in Reno, 46 at the lake. Tahoe, an isolated thunderstorm possible in the afternoon Wednesday. Very warm in the upper 80s, 100 in Reno.
18: 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Big R, Dad deserves the best. As we have 87 degrees in Virginia City, 89 in Verdi, and 93 degrees here in Reno. 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
10: 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Cindy Kendall with Dieter. Going to be one of my guests Sunday morning at 6:30 for a brand new episode of Nevada Outlook. We're going to be talking about those of you that are unemployed, trying to get back into the workforce, the services that are provided by Dieter, and specifically Employ NV. You'll hear that conversation Sunday morning at 6:30 right here on News Talk 780 KOH. Don't forget, another pair of tickets to Friday's Patriot Night at the Reno Rodeo coming your way tomorrow afternoon right here on the show. Wow, these two individuals took two very different career paths. Of course, if I begin with Pat Tillman, you immediately, the first thoughts that come to your mind are war hero, military hero, and NFL hero, right? This is the NFL player for the Cardinals who had quite the career going and decided to join the military, only to lose his life. Well, it's his brother who is now looking at time behind bars. Richard Tillman was sentenced yesterday. If you go back to last summer in San Jose, it was July 20th, and he intentionally used his car to set fire to the post office there. That was his way of making a point to the U.S. government. So on that particular day, he drove his car to the post office. This was after that he purchased fire logs and lighter fluid. He drives through the entrance, if you remember, maybe you don't, through the front doors of the building, then starts spreading all that stuff all around, lighting it on fire. Quickly goes up in flames. It hasn't really been the lobby. That portion has remained closed ever since. It's not operational. They've had to pivot to other plans. But he is now looking at 5 years behind bars after admitting to firebombing that post office. I honestly, for as many news stories I read, that one got past me. It's like, wow, these two brothers took very different paths in life. Well, I got to say that

0: I like Evan Spiegel's idea. I don't know when it could become a reality. See, Evan Spiegel is the CEO of Snap Inc. And earlier today, they unveiled their new specs, augmented reality glasses. It's an eye-watering price, too. It's like several months of a car payment. And I'm guessing this is the base model, $2,200. Mr. Spiegel's belief is that with AI and the direction that tech is headed, that either his product or some version of these augmented reality glasses will replace the cell phone that is currently in the hands of many of you as I speak. The thick flame framed black glasses were unveiled in a splashy celebrity marketing campaign. You might have seen them. Kai Gerber, Jimmy Butler, rapper Jack Harlow, all wearing them. It's only got 4 hours of battery life, but these glasses are capable of running apps through an overlay that blends seamlessly as you go about your daily life. That is where I'm interested. The idea of seeing that story on right there in my eye, I love the idea of. $2,200, I like it, but I don't like it that much. And according to Evan Spiegel, specs are the beginning of a new era in computing. He says, the smartphone put our lives in our pockets. Specs put computing into the world where life actually happens. They're going to start shipping for pre-order very soon to the U.S., U.K., and France. And in addition to that $2,200 price tag, yeah, there's also a $200 refundable deposit. Now, on the announcement of this today, Snap shares went down 4%. So Wall Street may be a little skeptical. And frankly, this particular product in the marketplace really has not moved the needle all that much. I think a lot of people are interested in this product, myself included, but the price seems a little outrageous. And people are willing to spend for this. We see this every time for years. Remember, all the lines that you would see in the footage on the news or online of people waiting for the latest Apple iPhone. So I think people are hungry for tech like this. People would very much get behind this, but you're going to have to work out the kinks and the bugs in all of this. I think tech is also distracted right now with AI. They're also shaving down their workforces dramatically. A lot of people losing their jobs, the focus, the investment, the time and energy, all going into AI. And then you have products like this that I think ultimately suffer in the process. I could be wrong. I'm just speculating. But these glasses are cool. I would love to have a pair. But again, $2,200 and then that $200 deposit? Yeah. I think I'm just going to hold on to that money or just buy two tickets to the Ohio State-Michigan game. I feel like that would be better spent. Meanwhile, an update in the Anna Kempner case. It's nice to see a judge that's got some common sense and is looking out for the safety of the community. He is U.S. Magistrate Judge Edwin G. Torres, and he ruled last week that Timothy Hudson staying in a house with children was risky and that he could pose a risk to himself. You see, the baby-face teen is accused of raping and murdering his stepsister, Anna Kempner. They, for reasons that escape me, shared a room on a cruise ship last November that their blended family was on. And within a couple of days into this journey, she was murdered and then stuffed under her bed. The judge saying, indeed, it suggests a level of psychopathy and a lack of remorse that by itself raises a serious concern that defendant can snap at any time, despite the well-meaning and serious efforts of his caretakers to make sure that does not happen. Had defendant only been charged with that serious offense, when he was 18 or older, he would have been likely detained on that basis alone. The level of depravity and psychopathy involved in the commission of that brutal offense will be too hard for most jurists to ignore. It is the U.S. Marshal's office that will take custody of him. By Monday of next week in Miami, as he will be booked into the Citrus County Jail, undergo a mental health exam, and then cool his heels in the juvenile part of the facility. Right now, traffic and weather together time here on News Talk 780 KOH. Let's get an update as we wrap up the ride home from Kristen Snow.
1: Let's do that. Looks like we're lightening up just a smidge, but we do still have several slowdowns out on Northern Nevada roads as we get you home on your Tuesday travel. 580 North right now between South Meadows and Moana Lane still congested if you're heading out to the North Valleys. Between the Spaghetti Bowl and looks like Golden Valley still, we're still also seeing some congestion and slowing. I-80 East between West McCarran and Keystone in that construction zone as well a bit further up between the Spaghetti Bowl and the Nugget Resort. Still heavy traffic up on North McCarran both directions between 395 and Pyramid Way. Again, a lot of that is in that eastbound lane in the Northtown Lane area near Winco. Slowing down northbound at South McCarran between Greg Street and Nugget Avenue. I-80 westbound between USA Parkway and Vista Boulevard. And we've got a little bit of light traffic if you're traveling out to Spanish Springs. That's 445 Pyramid Highway between Disc and Los Altos Parkway. 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
2: Hi, I'm Chief Meteorologist Jeff Thompson in the Colo 8 First Alert Weather Center. Overnight, we'll see clear sky, 66 in Reno, 46 at the lake. Tahoe, an isolated thunderstorm possible in the afternoon Wednesday. Very warm in the upper 80s, 100 in Reno.
1: Thank you so much, Jeff. Continuing to see a fair amount of sunshine out there, 95 degrees, Reno and Sparks, 91 in the capital city. We've also got sunny skies with 88 degrees up on the Comstock in Virginia City. 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That license number is 77009. From the KOH Right Now Traffic Center, I'm Kristen Snow.
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0: Just a couple of minutes left together on this beautiful and very hot Tuesday. Let's go to England, where an 11-year-old boy made a once-in-a-lifetime discovery after finding an ancient elephant tooth right on the beach. Day of the big find was May 24th, and the young man who found it, Charlie Orchard Lyle, just walking along the East Lane beach with his mother when he spotted the rock-like object on the shoreline. The discovered tooth, measuring 4 inches in width, confirmed as the upper left molar of an Anacus avernensis. The extinct mammal walked the earth some 8 million years ago, a 6-ton relative of the African bush elephant that was actually misclassified back in 1828 as a mastodon. It reached a shoulder height of around 8 feet. An image of the tooth was shared with Professor Adrian Lister, a research leader in paleontology at the Natural History Museum in London, confirming its origin, believing the tooth may have been buried in the Red Crag Cliff at Bawdsey and was flushed out by erosion. Tesla's driver monitoring systems designed to ensure that you, the driver, keep your eyes on the road while using autopilot and other assisted driving features. But over in China, some Tesla owners have reportedly found an unusual workaround. Tiny plastic doll heads. I feel like Mimi from the Drew Carey Show would have shined with this, but according to a recent Wired report, a growing niche market has emerged around figurines and gadgets designed to trick Tesla's in-cabin camera into believing an attentive driver is sitting behind the wheel. The most popular version involves miniature celebrity heads, often resembling actors or public figures, mounted near the rear view mirror to block the camera's view of the actual driver. And that is where we will leave it for today. Have a great night. Be safe wherever life takes you. Smartest Man on the Radio, Mark Levin, is coming up next. For Captain Jack and Kristen Snow, I am Ryan Nutter, reminding you that comparison is the theft of joy. Have a great night. We'll talk to you tomorrow.
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24: From ABC News. I'm Dave Packer. The FBI saying there was an active plot to target the weekend's UFC fight at the White House. ABC News Chief Justice Correspondent Pierre Thomas.
25: Five people now under arrest. It was a serious threat. 19-year-old Tyson Proper from Knox County, Ohio, charged with conspiring against the United States and attempted murder. With other suspects from California, Nebraska, and Missouri, all charged with conspiracy to commit murder. The alleged plot discovered after Proper's mother contacted police just 4 days before the UFC event.
24: Gunfire inside a Wilmington hospital, leaving one person dead, another hurt. Officials tell us the suspect is a hospital employee, the victim's co-workers. Police Chief Wilfredo Campos.
26: Well, the Wilmington hospital was initially placed on lockdown. That lockdown has been lifted, and police are beginning to clear from the area.
24: Planes dropping fire retardant above Washington State, Spokane County, where below the upriver fire continues to burn, now threatening 500 homes. Evacuations have been ordered. At the G7 summit, President Trump urging Israeli Prime Minister Benjamin Netanyahu to back off attacking Lebanon, that it's threatening his deal with Iran.
27: President Trump said the U.S.-Iran deal can survive even if Israel continues attacking Lebanon. But the president criticized Israel for its recent strikes in Beirut, telling reporters he thinks it went too far.
28: Israel's fighting Hezbollah too long, and too many people are being killed. And you don't have to knock down an apartment house every time you're looking for somebody. because there are a lot of people in those apartment houses, and they're not all Hezbollah, that I can tell you.
27: Karen Travers, ABC News, Geneva, Switzerland.
1: Georgia holding primaries today in the state Senate race with 59% of the vote counted. The AP projects Trump-endorsed Republican Mike Collins will face incumbent Democrat John Ossoff. That seat crucial for control of the Senate this fall. You're listening to ABC News.
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8: KOH News, time 6:03. It's 92 degrees here in Reno. I'm Jack Sabin, and here's what's trending. Five properties in Sun Valley have been declared a public nuisance by Washoe County. Back in May, the Washoe County Board of Commissioners formally acknowledged code enforcement complaints against numerous Sun Valley properties and set a hearing for Tuesday to determine whether one exists. The county did not clarify where the properties were located, but said the parcels included both privately owned parcels and individual parcels where the owners are either deceased or unreachable. The parcels have since fallen into blight. The county says the properties have an accumulation of debris, rubbish, abandoned or junk vehicles, and property in a state of disrepair or disorientation that could cause harm to people or property. The declaration allows the county to pursue administrative enforcement to include abatement, direct the commencement of a civil action for abatement in the courts, or order a non-judicial abatement of a nuisance. Looking for a cheap activity to bring the family to? Look no further than the City of Reno's Rolling Recreation Program.
9: Kind of have a little bit of everything. 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
8: Jesse Wydrinski, Recreation Coordinator for Rolling Recreation, adds that they will be at multiple different parks across Reno, starting at Yorey Park today. And right now, time for traffic and weather together here on News Talk 780 KOH. 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
18: Well, thank you very much, Jack. We are still seeing a fair amount of traffic out on Northern Nevada roads as we get you home on your Tuesday drive. We've got some congestion still in and out of the Spaghetti Bowl, specifically if you are traveling out to those North Valleys. Up on North McCarran, we are still seeing some slowdown both directions between El Rancho and Rock. A lot of that in the eastbound lane. Still seeing some slowdown I-80 east between West McCarran and Keystone in that construction zone, as well a bit further up near the Nugget Resort. 580 south at Moana, northbound 580 in areas between South Virginia Street and Rolando Lane. Still very heavy traffic northbound South McCarran between Greg and Nugget. And last but not least, we do still have some slowdown I-80 westbound between USA Parkway and Lock. Drive carefully. Have an amazing evening. From the KOH Right Now Traffic Center, I'm Kristen Snow.
29: I am Chief Meteorologist Jeff Thompson in the Colo 8 First Alert Weather Center. Clear skies overnight, pretty warm, low of 66 in Reno Sparks. Another very hot day on Wednesday. Look for a Reno high around 100, a few clouds in the afternoon.
8: Thank you so much, Jeff, as we have 92 degrees here in Reno. 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I'm Jack Sabin with News Talk 780 KOH. 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
0: He's here. 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
7: That was pretty shocking, wasn't it, America? They got five guys. There's 10 more, at least, that they're trying to round up. I mean, that's huge. Can you imagine what would have taken place if the, I guess, one of the parents of the ringleader was 19 years old, wasn't called out, right, Mr. Producer? Oh, my God. Right out of high school. Jesus. I want to play something for you. I feel Mike Huckabee is such a great and decent man. He's the ambassador to Israel, and I'm proud to say my stepson is his senior staffer, appointed by President Trump as well. But we keep what's called a Chinese wall between us. We do not discuss what they're doing, I get no background information from them. I don't have to. I got people that call me today, briefing me on the deal, at the request of the president. I'm not going to get into all the names and everything else. I don't play games. Ladies and gentlemen, I am who you listen to. I am who you see. There's not a single principle I've ever changed. None. If the facts cause me to rethink a conclusion, I will tell you. The Constitution is my guide. Capitalism is my guide.

0: against the Iranian regime before we did. Destroyed its ground-to-air missiles, destroyed its Soviet and slash Russian radar systems, destroyed much of its air force, destroyed much of any of its defenses for 12 days. We went in on the 13th day with our great bombers and those bombs, and we hit those nuclear sites. But Israel has some very, very powerful weapons that it has not used. I don't know this firsthand. Just go online and read about it. It's a secret that's not so secretive. And they've had them for decades. Israel will survive. Period. And what's happening now, and what troubles me now, is this alliance. You can't keep trashing the Prime Minister of Israel, who's trying to defend his country, who's trying to take on Hezbollah after they shoot missiles into Israel with hundreds of injuries and several deaths at the behest of Iran, and say, you know, you're in the way of our deal. You're overdoing it, Israel. You're taking out buildings with citizens in it. This is the same stuff that was said about Israel and their war against Hamas in Gaza. And yet, during that time, we had experts on and say that's not what's happening. That is, they're not targeting citizens. The enemy's hiding in these buildings and so forth. And since then, even one of the most hostile international organizations, as well as another group that had a lot of generals and so forth, they said, no, there was not genocide in Gaza. And there's not genocide in Lebanon either. Hezbollah has slaughtered Christians, other Muslims, and they do what Iran does, they do what Hamas does, they're building tunnels, and they have all this and the rest of it. There is no way Netanyahu can stand still and say, okay, you get your deal, and we'll do the promises, and have a 60-day negotiation, and then if only, and only then, if they shoot at your bases, or they defy you, and then you can hit them, but we get to watch. That's not going to happen. Period. And I'm hoping somebody will tell me that's not the plan. I'm just telling you what I'm hearing. We heard it today. We heard it today. And the head of Syria, who it was suggested, should come in and replace the Israelis to deal with Hezbollah. The head of Syria was the head of Al-Qaeda in Syria. The head of Al-Qaeda in Syria. I don't think that's a particularly great idea, and I'm going to say it. I think that's a ridiculous idea, and I'm going to say it, and I think most of you would agree with me. The former head of Al-Qaeda in Syria, the Israelis should say, you know, we'll pull out, we'll let him take care of Hezbollah. Really? And you know who he's aligned with? Erdogan in Turkey. Now, they're not gonna play suicide. They also know 3 years the president won't be there. Could be some Democrats. So they have to play long ball just like the Arabs do, just like the Islamists do, or they won't exist. And they were hit on October 7th because the enemy was right on their border, and they have said now, no more of that. They've pushed back Hamas. They're pushing back Hezbollah. They're not going to allow that to happen again, and neither would we, not for 1 second. And I ask you to think about this again. If a terror group, let's say a drug cartel, got its hands on missiles, let's say from Iran, and they were in Mexico shooting missiles into Texas, into New Mexico, into Arizona, or wherever they could reach, what would our position be? In fact, what would the position of any country be? You know exactly what it would be. I'll be right back.
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12: Yeah, so Newsom and his wife, his very strange wife, Jennifer Siebel Newsom, now under investigation from the Department of Justice. Newsom accused Trump of coming after him, but this started under Biden, which, by the way, I wrote a lot about the Biden Justice Department. It's been known to come after people who are seen as political foes. It feels like, though, Newsom held back on Biden. I don't think Newsom was one of the ones who was pushing Biden off. I think he probably would have seen that as likely backfiring if he had done that. So, but that said, I wouldn't put it past the Biden team, who were hyper-aggressive people, deeply insecure people for obvious reasons, for them starting an investigation that could have been a fishing expedition against Newsom, but we'll see. But Newsom has immediately done what is so interesting in modern times, which is seizing the victim narrative, going out there and acting as though President Trump is the one who is actually attacking him, and not the fact that he just goes around calling Trump a fascist and a Nazi all the time, nonstop, while running for president instead of dealing with this state, which has gone backwards in every single major metric since he became the governor. Instead of trying to become someone who has a record to run on when he inevitably runs in 2028, he wants to be the main spokesperson for the resistance, using a bunch of foul language, et cetera, et cetera. And so his wife, who clearly benefited from government contracts, who clearly benefited from all sorts of different favoritism that was afforded her because she is the wife of a powerful person, the fact that the government would look into her for perhaps having some sort of tax violation, whatever it may be, it's an interesting thing. So we'll see. There could be records that are were handled inappropriately by the Newsoms, but we'll watch it play out. And very exciting to see this, because it does has deep 2028 implications, because this is early enough where you could see other Democrats who see Newsom as weak, perhaps even a front runner. I think Harris is the front runner, but if not number two and a weak number two, you could see someone coming in and hammering him for that. And I look forward to it. So hopefully some good stuff rolls out. But it was, in our modern times, it's smart for him to come out and say, hey, I'm being victimized. Trump's the bad guy. And just not even make reference to the fact that this started under big Joey the Biden. All right. Let's see. Let's talk about Iran. Trump's at the G7, and he was given all sorts of commentary on what's going on with Iran. This is the main thing, so let's just go right into it. I got a bunch of cuts of Trump speaking on the matter. Let's play cut five first, guys.
13: There's so much interest in the text of the document. Why not release the
14: document? Oh, I will.
13: Why not release it?
14: Well, because I'd like to get a formal setting first before we do that. But I have no problem with that. It's a great document. Here's what it says. Iran will never have a nuclear weapon. That's what it says. It won't have one. To buy, to develop, they will not have a nuclear weapon. And I would say that's about 99.9% of what I wanted. Because we couldn't let that happen. You couldn't let that happen. And they won't have a nuclear weapon. Now, in addition to that, the strait is going to be open toll-free. And it's toll-free beyond the 60 days. It's not, somebody said, oh, it's toll-free for 60. No. It's toll-free, period. When it opens permanently, it'll be toll-free.
12: Right. So there is going to be a little lag, it looks like, for the strait to completely open up. Could be 30 days, could be 60 days. But there's a lot of content here that's important. Trump is reacting to the fact that the memorandum of understanding, the actual deal terms, have not been released to the public at this point. This has been frustrating to a lot of people, including those who generally defend President Trump. I think a lot of people in this audience are probably saying, well, where's the deal? He's framing it up, and the vice president did the same thing, who is making the media rounds. He's just about everywhere. So we should have some Vance clips later in the week for you, I assume. But he's been making the rounds and saying basically it's the fake news, the enemy of the people. They're just going to spin everything. So we're going to keep hammering away behind the scenes, and people can read the details when they get them, knowing that if there is one bad detail in the MOU, then that is going to be what's pulled out, highlighted. It's going to be the lead on every website, every front page. And so that's what they're selling us. I don't know if I'm buying it, but I'm willing to tolerate it, certainly. Him also saying flat out Iran's not going to get a nuke, that was the main thing he wanted. This is clarifying, and I think it's something that this audience knows to be true because I've been saying it over and over from the start of the war. But I think it's important for people. We're looking at this is something that will be played all over international news. The feed we grab is from CNN. These are people who weren't aware that that was Trump's main goal because, again, this is a light criticism of the White House. They did not do a terrific job selling this war from the start and selling the fact that Trump had laid out red lines. Trump likes to say he doesn't leave red lines, but he wrote out three very clear. One of them was no nukes. The other ones were stop funding terror proxies in the region. And the other one was that no developing of long-range international ballistic missiles. Iran did all three of those things. The most dangerous, of course, is the nuclear enrichment. This was all of our central criticism of the original Barack Obama Iran deal, which is that Iran was still going to be able to enrich, and there was not going to be adequate checks and verification to make sure they weren't enriching to weapons grade. Trump says that's my A number one priority. 99.9% of my priority is making sure that stops. And he's claiming that when we get the deal, we actually see the text, that's going to be in there. So I look forward to that. I got a lot more Trump when we come back, and then we'll get into some fun stuff too. We'll be right back. This is the Marlowe Show.
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12: All right, let's go back to the G7, where the President of the United States has been giving commentary on the Iran deal. Again, we've not seen all the deal details, but it is important to hear the President out in this regard. I think the deal is, I would bet that it's going to work out. I would bet it's going to work out, but I understand people are skeptical for a number of reasons. Let's hear what the president's got to say, though, himself. Cut 16, please, gentlemen.
14: Actually, I'll not only release it, I'll probably have a press conference and read it to you word by word so that the press covers it accurately, because it's a very important document. And unlike Obama, who could have destroyed the Middle East with a horrible JCPOA, it is the worst agreement. That was a road to a nuclear weapon. Mine is a wall against a nuclear weapon.
12: And that's how he's going to be judged. If that's true, then this is going to be a win. And if it's not true, it's not going to be a win. It's interesting because there's a lot of people who have these fantasies of more regime change. There was just nothing in place that could supplant the mullahs at this point. And I know this because I talked to a lot of people. A lot of people tell me that the Pahlavi monarchy is going to be restored. It's so unrealistic. And Trump never for a minute thought that was going to happen. I didn't speak to him about this directly, but I did speak to him about this indirectly. And I just never thought that that was really on the table. So nothing really has emerged to suggest we're going to get a lot better than Iran having their top military decapitated and having their nuclear ambitions shut down. And then if they can get brought into the fold economically from a geopolitical standpoint, then perhaps they could start coming around. The vice president was out there and he was saying that actually a lot of people in Iran are now kind of coming around to America's way of viewing things. I don't know if that's true or not, but I think that they might be willing to, out of fear, submit to us. And then if they do that, then we don't really want to spend a ton of time thinking about Iran. So I think that more likely what we're going to do is that we're going to have an opportunity for Iran to kind of behave like a normal country. They are the number one state sponsor of terror on Earth. I was thinking about this a lot because you guys notice how Iran's still at the World Cup. Like, we're at war with Iran and they get to play in the United States representing the country that is world's biggest state sponsor of terror. But they can't get visas to stay. So they actually have to stay in Mexico. This is real. And then I think they're in a bracket in the Northeast, like New Jersey, one of the famed New York, New Jersey bracket, something like that. So they're having to fly. You guys can fact check me on this. You guys know that this is not my most important story of the day, but it is pretty funny because you think we're very tolerant to have a representatives, be it sports ball players who are just trying to entertain in general, but they are representing a regime that is funding terrorism to a degree unlike anything else on Earth. And we're at war with them currently. And then we allow for them, for the most part, to peacefully play here in the United States. And by the way, a lot of American Democrats are rooting for not American teams in the World Cup. Do we have this cut, guys? Yeah, this is it. This is 15. This is two New York congressional candidates. They were asked who they're rooting for in the World Cup. Can we please play this? This is from the End Wokeness account on the Everything app that I saw. Something on Picks 11. I don't know what that is, but this is pretty cool. 15, guys.
2: World Cup is here. The first match this weekend at MetLife Stadium taking place in New Jersey, even though some people say it is technically New York. But what do you think will win it all? Who are you rooting for?
3: Oh, I like Mexico.
2: Mexico. There you go.
7: Rooting for Senegal.
2: Senegal. Okay.
12: They're rooting for Mexico and Senegal. They're not even rooting for this country. So the what was it? So Iran's playing in Seattle and Inglewood. So Iran's going to be here. Hey, I'm interested to see what it's like in L.A. because there's a lot of Iranians, but I don't think a lot of them like the current regime. So a lot of defectors in the United States area, right where we are in Glendale, by the way, a lot of them around here. But I don't think they're big fans of the mullahs and the ayatollahs. So interesting. So that's what you can be a mainstream Democrat now and you run for office. And then I'm not rooting for America in the World Cup. I'm rooting for Senegal. Which doesn't seem bad, the scheme of Africa, and rooting for Mexico, which is allowing for a bunch of fentanyl to flood into our country and destroy American jobs and American lives. Okay, good stuff, Democrats. I'm telling you, they're going up against, Trump and his team are going up against just a wall of people who are just going to poo-poo the deal. I've got a cut of Seth Moulton, I've got a cut of Mark Kelly. This rushing out to say this is a bad deal. They haven't seen the deal. They're not a part of the negotiations. They haven't seen the deal. And they're already out there doing PR for the Iranian regime

0: ever have a nuclear weapon.
1: The president plans to send the agreement to Congress for approval.
0: This agreement's about one thing, that Iran will never have a nuclear weapon. Never, ever, ever. The rest of it's irrelevant, frankly.
1: Ed Donahue, Washington.
2: 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It's 12 after. Sentencing in a high-profile New York court case. When America in the Morning continues after these messages.
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2: We're back on America in the Morning. A clash of air masses could bring some severe weather today. Here's AccuWeather.com meteorologist LaTroy Thornton with the outlook.
10: A cold front pushing into a warm, moist, energetic air mass will be the spark to produce what could end up as an outbreak of severe weather today into tonight, with storms from far southeastern Nebraska to northeastern Oklahoma, northward to the Minneapolis area, and south and east through southern lower Michigan, much of Kentucky, even western parts of West Virginia and Pennsylvania, capable of numerous damaging wind gusts, as well as hail, flooding downpours, and tornadoes. The tornado risk may end up being the highest from the St. Louis area through central Illinois into much of northern and central Indiana. That's just one part of a rather active weather day today, with a tropical rainstorm off the Texas coast tracking northeastward through Friday to bring widespread heavy rainfall to parts of the Gulf Coast and the southeast as it becomes a tropical storm. A general 1 to 2 inches of rain can be expected across this area, with higher totals of at least 4 to 8 inches from far southeastern Texas through Louisiana into southern and

0: we thank you for spending a portion of your Wednesday morning with us here on News Talk 780 KOH. 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
7: 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It looks like Travis Kelce and Taylor Swift are getting married at Madison Square Garden on July 3rd. 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So fans, tickets are on sale now. Jelly Roll has filed for divorce. 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Bacteria prefer Florida to other states because the flesh tastes like Cheetos. 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
24: 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Pass the Brussels sprouts, please. 5:15, News Talk 780 KOH on this National Eat Your Vegetables Day. Don't quite know when that got started. As we take a look back on this day in history for some significant items and the people involved here, let's go back 251 years ago, 1775. The Revolutionary War's Battle of Bunker Hill went down near Boston. The Americans were led by Colonel William Prescott, who told his troops, "Don't fire until you see the whites of their eyes." Schoolhouse Rock fans will remember that line from the shot heard around the world. 164 years ago, 1862, geniuses W.H. Fancher and C.M. French received a patent for a marvelous invention, the combined plow and gun. Go figure. 141 years ago, 1885, the Statue of Liberty arrived in New York City, a gift from France. 54 years ago, 1972, President Dick Nixon's downfall began when five so-called plumbers were arrested for breaking into the Democratic National Headquarters at the Watergate Hotel. 43 years ago, 1983, Superman 3 was released. 43 years ago. Wow. That's the one starring Richard Pryor, where Christopher Reeve fights an evil version of himself. And it was on this day in 1989, 37 years ago, retired Oakland Raiders player John Matuszak

0: died of heart failure at the age of 38. Painkillers and cocaine were found in his system. Now, your kids might have known him as Sloth in The Goonies. 35 years ago, 1991, South Africa finally abolished its last apartheid laws. And it was 32 years ago, 1994. The white Bronco hit the road. The O.J. Simpson car chase. Kind of a Sloth after Sloth. 95 million Americans watched the 8-hour police chase of O.J. Simpson. He then threatened suicide and refused to leave the white Ford Bronco when it arrived at his home in Brentwood. 29 years ago, 1997, Blink 182 released their second album, Dude Ranch, the one featuring their smash hit, Damn It. 21 years ago, 2005, Soul Asylum bassist Carl Mueller died from throat cancer at only 41. 18 years ago, 2006, Katy Perry released her breakthrough album, One of the Boys, featuring I Kissed a Girl and Hot and Cold. And it was 15 years ago, 2011, Green Lantern was released, starring pre-Deadpool Ryan Reynolds as Hal Jordan and his future wife, Blake Lively, as his girlfriend. 14 years ago, 2012, Rodney King was found dead at the bottom of his swimming pool. His death was ruled an accidental drowning. And 12 years ago, 2014, Sam Smith's debut album, I'm in the Lonely Hour, with hits Money on My Mind and Stay With Me, was released in this country. 9 years ago, 2017, the first Bill Cosby sexual assault trial ended in a mistrial because the jury was deadlocked. They got him in the 2018 retrial, and he was sentenced to 3 to 10 years. That conviction was vacated in 2021. And just 4 years ago, 2022, Lightyear was released, starring Chris Evans as the Space Ranger, who inspired Buzz Lightyear action figure in the Toy Story. And just a year ago today, Jurassic Park Rebirth was released, starring Scarlett Johansson and Wicked's Jonathan Bailey on a second mission to return to one of the islands to collect DNA for a life-saving drug. There you have it, a roundup of significant events on this day and the people involved from our history file here on News Talk 780 KOH. KOH News Time 590.
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0: Now traffic on KOH. Once again, here is the Sax Man.
2: Police report that they're still working to clear a crash east of Sparks on 80 eastbound at Mustang. Heavy traffic still reported on 80 eastbound from Pyramid to Waltham Way. From the Right Now Traffic Center, I'm the Sax Man.
3: Good morning, I'm Kolo 8's Lindsay Matherly with your First Alert weather forecast. Going to be a hot day today. We're forecasting a high of 100 degrees here in Reno. Mostly sunny skies and a little breezy this afternoon. Those westerly winds 15 to 25 miles per hour. Tonight, overnight low of 66, and then tomorrow is going to be mostly sunny. Not quite as hot as today, but still above average. High of 97 degrees, and then a chance for thunderstorms will develop on Friday.
0: Waking up to 58 degrees, Minden, Gardnerville, Carson City with 61 degrees, Verde now holding 60, and we're stationary at 66 degrees here. News Talk 780 KOH.
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0: 520, as our news watch continues, here's Michael Kastner.
5: Democrats and even some Republicans are expressing skepticism about the U.S.-Iran framework agreement set to be signed on Friday. More from Mark Mayfield.
6: Most of the concern from Republicans surrounds reports that claim the U.S. will send funds to Iran. But Vice President J.D. Vance says that's not true.
7: Not a single cent of American money under any circumstance, no matter what the Iranians do, goes to Iran.
6: Vance says the agreement does allow Iran to reach peaceful benchmarks, which would then allow other countries in the region to invest in Iranian infrastructure. Vance adds the agreement does state Iran must never develop or buy a nuclear weapon. His boss, President Trump, insists that it's a good deal that will open the Strait of Hormuz and stop Iran from getting a nuclear weapon as further negotiations are scheduled after the signing. I'm Mark Mayfield.
5: Results are still coming in after another day of primary elections. Georgia, Alabama, and Oklahoma all held elections Tuesday for the U.S. House, Senate, and governor. President Trump's political clout was again on the ballot, including in Georgia's Senate race, which GOP Congressman Mike Collins is projected to win. Collins received a last-minute endorsement from President Trump and now moves into position to face Democratic Senator John Ossoff in November. Police in riot gear deployed tear gas Tuesday in an effort to disperse hundreds of angry protesters gathered outside a Walmart store in Senatobia, Mississippi. It came in response to a shooting that happened Sunday. Officers were responding to a shoplifting call at a Walmart when the suspect reportedly began driving away. The State Bureau of Investigation claims the car drove towards officers, prompting one of them to open fire. George Solis with more.
8: One witness telling a local reporter of the two adults. One was carrying the child, the other a box of diapers.
9: Policeman shot, open fire in a public setting over allegedly some Pampers.
5: I'm Michael Cass.
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13: We got to be really careful with Putin.
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0: KOH News Time 5:23 as we check in with John Sanchez now for our first look at pre-market activity and a recap of yesterday's trading session. And happy Wednesday, sir.
20: Happy hump day, as I like to say, my friend. Happy
0: indeed.
20: Hump day. I can't believe it's already. It's like, I was just saying that to you. It was yesterday. Goodness, time's flying. All right, my friend, here's where we sit. Very quiet in the pre-market session on the Dow and the S&P side, but looking good on the NASDAQ. We're -8 on the Dow futures, up 146 on the NASDAQs, and a gain of 6 on the S&Ps. Oil prices edging up a bit. We're up 48 cents, 0.63% at $76.53 a barrel. Gold's down $13.50 at $4,340.90 an ounce. And the 10-year Treasury's up 1 basis point at a yield of 4.41%. All right, we turned back the clock yesterday. It turned out to be a great day for the Dow. Another record-setting session. Finished up 329 points to 52,000. NASDAQ lost 308, though, and the S&P gave up 43. On the calendar, we'll have retail sales here in a few moments at 5:30, 7 o'clock business inventories and pending home sales, and then the big report of the day. That'll be the Fed interest rate decision at 11 o'clock, followed by the press conference of our new Federal Reserve Chairman, Kevin Warsh. That press conference, of course, at 11:30. All right, this morning, here's what's going on. Well, the president, of course, already making threats against Iran. The president came out this morning. Remember, he's at the G7 meeting. He said, if he does not like the agreement with Iran, or if Iran does not behave, he's threatened renewed military action against Iran. That's, again, what he said at the G7 conference. So that's the reason we're seeing oil prices edging up just a little bit this morning. I don't know if you saw, Ross, I'm going to try to cover this on the show, the new 14-point memorandum of understanding with Iran, and it's mind-blowing. It's mind-blowing what we're giving them. I encourage anybody to read it and see if you think the same thing. But, very, very surprised that we gave them as much as we did.
0: And once again, we've caved.
20: Yes,
0: we really did. As we always do.
20: Yes, you're right. You're absolutely right.
0: Every time.
20: But the only thing is, again, this is a 60-day memorandum, and then the real deal comes, again, after the 60 days, again, if everything falls into place. But, I mean, other than, they said they in a very broad-based language about the nuclear weapon capability, very broad-based. But other than that, I mean, we're giving them $300 billion back. We're letting them have all their oil. I mean, just for what? Yeah, my goodness. Anyways. All right, let's get to the stocks on the move. Intel began production of its most advanced chip, according to CNBC. Stocks up $4 now, 3.42% gain, 121.05. Jabil Circuits, they beat on earnings per share expectation by 6 cents. They beat on the revenue, and they guided revenue and earnings per share above consensus, but the stock's down $2.51, 0.67% loss at $3.73. Netflix went on the buying spree, but they're denying it. They denied reports that they were interested in acquiring Lionsgate Studios, according to The Wrap. That rumor has been around for a while. Not budging the stock much, down 16 cents to 78.56. And Lionsgate Studios down a dollar and a penny, 6.17% loss to $15.35. I'll be back with you in 30 minutes with the overseas numbers and the retail sales data. From the office of Sanchez Gaunt Capital Management of John Sanchez, News Talk 780 KOH.
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0: 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Here's the Saxman.
2: You still need to be on the lookout for a crash reported east of Sparks on 80 eastbound at Mustang, and heavy traffic still reported on 80 eastbound from Pyramid to east of Mustang. From the Right Now Traffic Center, I'm the Saxman.
3: Good morning, I'm KOH's Lindsay Matherly with your First Alert weather forecast. It's going to be a hot day today. We're forecasting a high of 100 degrees here in Reno. Mostly sunny skies and a little breezy this afternoon. Those westerly winds, 15 to 25 miles per hour. Tonight, overnight low of 66, and then tomorrow is going to be mostly sunny. Not quite as hot as today, but still above average. High of 97 degrees, and then a chance for thunderstorms will develop on Friday.
0: 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KOH News Time coming up on 5:30. 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
34: KKOH. ABC News, I'm Brian Clark. We could get more details as soon as today on the peace deal the U.S. and Iran are supposed to sign Friday. Early today, President Trump in France only saying it's a strong deal.
35: Top Republicans on Capitol Hill have been left in the dark. Democrats say the Trump administration has something to hide. Vice President J.D. Vance has described the agreement as a very general document, about a page and a half long. The U.S. agreeing to lift the blockade of Iranian ports, Iran reopening the Strait of Hormuz, and then 60 days of talks to negotiate the future of Iran's nuclear program. Still unclear what kind of financial reward Iran has been promised.
34: It's ABC's Rachel Scott. This morning, the president demanded Congress pass both a reauthorization of a key intelligence program and a voter ID law, while also delaying his nomination of a U.S. attorney to take over as director of national intelligence. Wildfires are threatening thousands of homes in eastern Washington state. Firefighters say some homes have been lost. This is ABC News.
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4: KOH News time, 5:31. It's still 66 degrees here in Reno. I'm Kelsey Frobus, and here's what's trending. A man who police say was in the country illegally has been arrested by the Lyon County Sheriff's Office and ICE on drug charges. Yesterday, the LCSO assisted Homeland Security and ICE with an operation in the 100 block of Falcon Way in Yerington. Adrian Pelayo Garcia is now facing charges of trafficking cocaine, trafficking meth, possession of cocaine for sale, possession of meth for sale, owning or possessing a firearm as an illegal alien, and possessing a gun in relation to the commission of drug-related offenses. Five properties in Sun Valley have been declared a public nuisance by Washoe County. Back in May, the Washoe County Board of Commissioners formally acknowledged code enforcement complaints against numerous Sun Valley properties and set a hearing for yesterday to determine whether one exists. The county did not clarify where the properties were located, but said the parcel owners are either deceased or unreachable. The county says the properties have an accumulation of junk, and the properties are in a state of disrepair or deterioration that could cause harm to people or property. The declaration allows the county to pursue administrative enforcement. It's life in prison for William Griggs, who brutally strangled his mom to death.
5: William Griggs, who was on disability and lived in his mother's house, told police that he had left to run errands, and when he returned, she was lying on her bed, not breathing. He also told RPD that he had been previously diagnosed with, quote, borderline schizo. However, he disagreed with the diagnosis and had not been taking his mental health medication.
4: Kendall Holcomb with the Washoe County DA's office adds that Griggs admitted that he knew what he was doing was wrong and attempted to cover up the crimes. The Douglas County Sheriff's Office is searching for a man last seen in Minden. Andrew Drew Miller was last seen on June 16th around 10 a.m. at Minden Park in Minden, walking south from the park. Miller is described as having long brown hair and was last seen wearing shorts, a t-shirt of an unknown color, and a black and orange hat. Anyone with information as to his whereabouts is asked to call 911. A pair of Elko men are facing child sex-related charges after a months-long investigation by the Elko and Winnemucca Police Departments. Lawrence Ward faces 87 felonies, including possession of visual presentation of child sex abuse material, and use of internet to control visual presentation of child sex abuse material. Daniel Payne was arrested after a canine search of his home revealed child sex abuse material, and his investigation remains ongoing. Groups that fight for older Americans are asking Congress to make choices to replenish Social Security's finances.
6: The program isn't going broke, but it will only be able to pay 83% of current benefits starting in late 2034. Todd Story with AARP Nevada says 500,000 older Nevadans would see their payments cut by about $300 per month.
7: It's $300 that Nevadans simply cannot afford to lose, and so Congress is going to have to act in order to preserve this program that people have earned over a lifetime of work and contributed to.
6: In 1983, Congress raised Social Security payroll taxes and increased the eligibility age for benefits to 66 or 67, depending on when the person was born. I'm Suzanne Potter.
4: The Carson City Sheriff's Office is releasing new information on an officer-involved shooting. They say on June 13th, around 12:30 a.m., dispatch received a 911 call from a woman in the 500 block of East Long Street. The caller told police that a family member was intoxicated, armed with a knife, and had cut her. The caller also told police the suspect had a knife to the throat of a woman and was making threats to kill people. Deputies entered the apartment and encountered the suspect, 31-year-old Luis Joseph Lill, still armed with a knife, standing next to a female victim. Police gave verbal commands to drop the knife, but police say he did not comply and instead began walking towards deputies. One of the deputies opened fire, hitting the suspect multiple times and causing him to fall to the ground. Both women were removed from the apartment, with one being taken to the hospital for her injuries. The other woman was unharmed, and no officers were injured in the incident. Right now, traffic and weather together on News Talk 780 KOH. Here's the Sax Man.
2: Police report that they're still working to clear a crash east of Sparks on 80 eastbound at Mustang, and heavy traffic still reported on 80 eastbound. from Pyramid to east of Mustang. From the Right Now Traffic Center, I'm the Saxman.
3: I'm Colaway to Lindsay Matherly with your First Alert weather forecast. We have a chance at hitting triple digits today with a high of 100 degrees here in Reno. Mostly sunny skies, a little breezy this afternoon, 15 to 25 mile per hour winds. Tomorrow's going to be mostly sunny, quite as hot with a high of 97, then mostly cloudy on Friday with a high of 89 and a 40% chance for showers and thunderstorms in the afternoon.
0: 61 Carson City, we've got 59 degrees. Verdi, Cold Springs checking in with 62 degrees. 65 Lemon Valley, as it is here at KOH Radio Center. 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

0: Hello there, it is 5:37, Reno's Morning News Plus for the 17th day of Wednesday underway. And we thank you for sharing a portion of your Wednesday morning with us here on News Talk 780 KOH, where in just a few moments, Jim Daly talks about the importance of cherishing your wife as we focus on the family. John Sanchez tracking Wall Street, his next report for you at 5:53. Right now, though, some bits and bobs from our pop culture folder here. Seems these days you can get a smart everything, you know, smart watch, smart toaster, smart TV. How about a smart toilet? They have them, but not this smart. I guess the question is, would you buy a $13,000 robot toilet to drive itself to your bedside? Now, some people aren't all that comfy with AI, and more are probably weird about having AI-powered robots. But they could help you when you have to use the restroom in the middle of the night and you just don't want to get up and walk too far. There is a Chinese company who has unveiled a smart toilet which can actually drive itself to you and navigate around obstacles, even at 3 o'clock in the morning, when you'd have trouble dodging laundry baskets and dog toys and other things on your way to the restroom. Now, it's simple. You use an app to call it over, and when it arrives, you just hop on, do what you need to do, and hop off. And what's even worse, in my opinion, it cleans things up. It has a built-in bidet system. And then it goes back to its docking station to clean itself. Now, the docking station is hooked up to your plumbing, so it can release whatever it collected and flush it away. It also has a low-noise grinder that prevents any kind of unwanted blockages, which is not a mental image I really needed at this hour or any other time of day. The thing wouldn't be cheap, though, as we said, about $13,000. But, unfortunately, fortunately, however you look at it, is not available in the U.S. yet, and there is no timetable for that. And to be clear, this robot toilet is designed primarily for older people, or those with disabilities or mobility impairments, not lazy people who want to do everything at their bedside and have a robot just flush it away. I'm having a little trouble buying into that concept here. Meanwhile, would you eat a blue hot dog? This can't be a new food trend. Are you someone who prefers your meat to be a predictable color, or do you like surprises? There is a TikTok trend of making blue hot dogs, supposedly. And it's easy. Here's what you do. You just soak your weenie in Gatorade for about 15 minutes. They turn an amazing blue color and are packed with the electrolytes, you know, from the Gatorade. The comments are kind of fun. One person said, proof you can't eat at everybody's house. And another said, we are not attending. Now, the videos don't really explain how they taste, so somebody at a food blog did some experimenting. The cooking instructions are kind of vague, but it seemed like the idea was to cook them by boiling them in the Gatorade. The reviewer said the smell was kind of wild and caught him off guard. They did change color, he said, to a disturbing dark blue, but only on the surface. Now, he used fierce grape Gatorade, but said that flavor was actually subtle. Two notes here. It does not work to just soak them in Gatorade so you can grill them. They do need to be boiled, and that process can be rather awkward since the hot dogs float. The reviewer concluded that it could be a fun stunt to do with kids if blue hot dogs is something they would actually eat. But there is no redeeming value for adults. Would you eat a blue hot dog? I guess there's no health hazard to it all. Speaking of eating, what's the strangest thing your dog has ever eaten? Apparently, this is a pretty common thing. Here's a list of crazy things that people's dogs have eaten. Over 2 pounds of sand in one sitting. Somebody else's dog ate the floor of a boat. Someone else's dog ate all of the garden lawn sprinklers. Two full wasp nests, number 4 on the list. Several tampons, number 5, reading glasses, number 6, a driver's license, a TV remote, and the F11 key on a keyboard. Interesting. Homework did not make the list. KOH News Time 5:40.
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0: KOH News Time 546 as Reno's Morning News Plus for Wednesday, the 17th of June continues. Here's Jim Daly.
32: They say eyes are the window to the soul. If that's true, then what are your wife's eyes telling you? What you see in her eyes might very well depend on what she sees in yours. Does she see your love for her? The book of 1 Peter encourages men to cherish their wives like they would a priceless treasure. The ancient Greek uses a rich and meaningful word for wives that evokes images of delicate strength. The same word is often used to describe valuable artwork or elegant pottery. Is that the image you have for your wife? Most guys do a great job of cherishing their marriages in the early days. They wine and dine their wives. They show their wives affection and engage in meaningful conversation. But somewhere along the way, guys often begin thinking differently. They give up the pursuit, and their primary focus shifts to work, hobbies, or friends. Along with that shift, the sparkle in their wife's eyes begins to fade. The key to making your wife's heart come alive is not treating your relationship relationship like a checklist or a stuffy rule book. Marriages thrive on desire, not obligation. Romance her, take her to dinner, sit on the couch with her and spend a few minutes looking into her eyes and engaging with her. Deeper intimacy is a skill that every husband can learn. Are your wife's eyes alive and vibrant? The more you cherish your wife, the more she'll come to life. And you'll see it in her eyes because she'll see it in yours. For Focus on the Family, I'm Jim Daly.
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0: Here we choose time 549 as we check right now traffic with the Saxman.
8: The roads are now crash-free. All previously reported crashes have been cleared. Heavy traffic still reported on 80 eastbound from Pyramid to Mustang. From the Right Now Traffic Center, I'm the Saxman.
9: I'm Chloe Waits, Lindsay Matherly with your First Alert weather forecast. It is going to be a hot day today with a high of 100 degrees possible here in Reno. Winds will be picking up late in the day, which does increase fire danger somewhat. And then tomorrow's going to be mostly sunny with a high of 97. After that, temperatures are going to cool down just a little bit by the end of the week and through Father's Day weekend. You can expect mostly cloudy skies on Friday, and there is a chance that thunderstorms could develop Friday afternoon.
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0: 5:49, make that 5:50 now, 10 before 6 as our news watch continues. Here's Michael Kastner.
12: Democrats and even some Republicans are expressing skepticism about the U.S.-Iran framework agreement set to be signed on Friday. More from Mark Mayfield.
13: Most of the concern from Republicans surrounds reports that claim the U.S. will send funds to Iran. But Vice President J.D. Vance says that's not true.
18: Not a single cent of American money under any circumstance, no matter what the Iranians do, goes to Iran.
13: Vance says the agreement does allow Iran to reach peaceful benchmarks, which would then allow other countries in the region to invest in Iranian infrastructure. Vance adds the agreement does state Iran must never develop or buy a nuclear weapon. His boss, President Trump, insists that it's a good deal that will open the Strait of Hormuz and stop Iran from getting a nuclear weapon as further negotiations are scheduled after the signing. I'm Mark Mayfield.
12: Results are still coming in after another day of primary elections. Georgia, Alabama, and Oklahoma all held elections Tuesday for the U.S. House, Senate, and governor. President Trump's political clout was again on the ballot, including in Georgia's Senate race, which GOP Congressman Mike Collins is projected to win. Collins received a last-minute endorsement from President Trump and now moves into position to face Democratic Senator John Ossoff in November. Police in riot gear deployed tear gas Tuesday in an effort to disperse hundreds of angry protesters gathered outside a Walmart store in Senatobia, Mississippi. It came in response to a shooting that happened Sunday. Officers were responding to a shoplifting call at a Walmart when the suspect reportedly began driving away. The State Bureau of Investigation claims the car drove towards officers, prompting one of them to open fire. George Solis with more.
19: One witness telling a local reporter of the two adults. One was carrying the child, the other a box of diapers.
25: Policeman shot, open fire in a public setting over allegedly some Pampers.
12: I'm Michael Kastner.
26: He's got ties, he's got socks. 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
24: 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And do they really work? Well, first, let's talk about actual magnesium. 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Now, when it comes to the science, we looked into this, and I gotta say, there's not a lot of strong evidence that magnesium supplements will actually help you sleep. 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I'm Dr. Sanjay Gupta, helping you live a better life.
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8: 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Here is the Saxman.
9: The roads are still crash-free. Heavy traffic still reported on 80 eastbound from Pyramid to Mustang. From the Right Now Traffic Center, I'm the Saxman.
12: Good morning. I'm Kaloi to Lindsay Matherly with your First Alert weather forecast. Going to be a hot day today. We're forecasting a high of 100 degrees here in Reno. Mostly sunny skies and a little breezy this afternoon. Those westerly winds, 15 to 25 miles per hour. Tonight, overnight low of 66. And then tomorrow is going to be mostly sunny. Not quite as hot as today, but still above average. High of 97 degrees. And then a chance for thunderstorms will develop on Friday.
8: 58 Minden, Gardnerville, Carson City in with 61 degrees, 59 Burdi, Bull Springs now with 62 degrees, and we're holding 65 here at KOH Radio Center. KOH News Time, 6:59. Good morning, and thank you for joining us on this 17th day of June, Wednesday morning, underway. I'm Ross Mitchell. Just ahead, Kim Komando's Digital Consumer Tech Update. This morning, Kim has a few comments about AI-generated resumes. And good news, the U.S. infant mortality rate has fallen to an all-time low. We'll get the details from national correspondent Jim Ryan, joining us from Dallas here in just a few moments on Reno's Morning News Plus.
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26: From ABC News, I'm Brian Clark. Lawmakers are asking for more details about what's in the agreement with Iran to end the war. It's set to be signed Friday at the G7 in France. President Trump says most people are happy with the deal. He also issued another threat.
28: If I don't like it, if they don't behave, we'll go right back to dropping bombs right smack in the middle of their head.
26: From France, he also threw down the gauntlet to Congress on a series of intelligence issues, as ABC's Rachel Scott explains.
29: The president says he's also delaying the nomination of Jay Clayton to serve as the director of national intelligence until his other judicial nominees get through. Clayton was scheduled to start his confirmation hearings today. This means that Bill Pulte, a man with no intelligence experience, will be serving in that role for now. Republicans are no fan of Pulte. The president knows that, and now he's using it as leverage.
26: The Justice Department says the purported plot to attack the White House over the weekend underscores the need for a new ballroom, as ABC Stephen Portnoy explains.
30: The overnight filing to the D.C. Circuit Appeals Court has the Justice Department arguing the plot to attack the UFC fight with drones and snipers is exactly the kind of threat the ballroom project would protect against. The Secret Service's deputy director has said despite the plot, the UFC event was never at risk. But the Justice Department says the plot underscores the need for a drone port and sniper nests on the roof of the ballroom.
26: An appeals court's considering a lower court's order that halted construction. Infant deaths in the U.S. fell to their lowest recorded rate, says ABC's Jim Ryan.
5: Medical advances and public health campaigns get much of the credit for the drop in infant deaths. The CDC reported 5.4 deaths per 1,000 live births last year. As low as the number is, it's more than twice the rate of some other industrialized nations.
7: Shoppers spent more in May, retail sales up by 0.9%. That's better than expected. The Federal Reserve will decide if it's changing interest rates today. 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
11: KOH News time, 6:02. It's still 66 degrees here in Reno. This news report sponsored by Carson City Toyota. I'm Kelsey Frobis, and here's what's trending. A brush fire that broke out west of Sun Valley on Sunday evening is now fully contained. The cause of the 17-acre chimney fire remains under investigation. The fire initially started at 7 p.m. near Chimney Road. The fire prompted some evacuation warnings in the Sun Valley area that were lifted soon after. The fire, though, has officials reminding residents to always be ready to get out in case of an evacuation, including having a stocked go bag for at least 3 days and a clear plan with your family on where to meet. A man who police say was in the country illegally has been arrested by the Lyon County Sheriff's Office and ICE on drug charges. Yesterday, the LCSO assisted Homeland Security and ICE with an operation in the 100 block of Falcon Way in Yerington. Adrian Pelayo Garcia is now facing charges of trafficking cocaine, trafficking meth, possession of cocaine for sale, possession of meth for sale, owning or possessing a firearm as an illegal alien, and possessing a gun in relation to the commission of drug-related offenses. A pair of Elko men are facing child sex-related charges after a months-long investigation by the Elko and Winnemucca Police Departments. Lawrence Ward faces 87 felonies, including possession of visual presentation of child sex abuse material and the use of the internet to control visual presentation of child sex abuse material. Daniel Payne was also arrested after a canine search of his home revealed child sex abuse material, and his investigation remains ongoing. William Griggs given life in prison after he strangled his mother to death inside of her home.
14: An autopsy of Miss Griggs showed petechial hemorrhaging in her mouth, a broken hyoid bone, broken cartilage, bruising under her chin, scrapes and bruising along her neck, bruising on the inner side of her lower lip, bruising and abrasions on the bridge of her nose, bruising on the inside of her neck, bruising on her scalp, and an indication of blood inside her nose and mouth.
11: Kendall Holcomb with the Washoe County DA's office adds that Griggs admitted to the crime after investigators pointed out inconsistencies with his story and the autopsy. The Washoe County coroner has identified the man who drowned in Lake Tahoe in Incline Village on Saturday. The medical examiner says 25-year-old Jaden E. Robinson of Highland, California, died by accident near Hidden Beach at the lake. Emergency responders responded to the scene and attempted life-saving measures, but were unsuccessful. New information has been released about a crash that occurred east of Dayton in May. An initial investigation found that a Mercury Mountaineer was headed west on US 50 when the driver crossed over into the number one eastbound travel lane. At the same time, a Chevy Silverado was headed east on US 50. Nevada Highway Patrol says the front left of the Mercury struck the front left of the Chevy, causing it to overturn and stop on its left side, then block lanes on US 50. The driver of the Mercury, 43-year-old Timothy Marshall of Carson City, was pronounced dead at the scene. The driver of the Chevy, who was not named, self-transported to the hospital. Impairment is not suspected as a factor in this crash. The Douglas County Sheriff's Office is still searching for a man last seen in Minden. Andrew Drew Miller was last seen yesterday around 10 a.m. at Minden Park in Minden, walking south from the park. Miller is described as having long brown hair and was last seen wearing shorts, a t-shirt of an unknown color, and a black and orange hat. Anyone with information as to his whereabouts is asked to call 911. Right now, traffic and weather together on News Talk 780 KOH. Here's the Zax Man.
9: The roads remain crash-free at this time. Delays are still reported on 80 eastbound from Pyramid to Mustang. From the Right Now Traffic Center, I'm the Zax Man.
12: I'm KOH's Lindsay Matherly with your First Alert weather forecast. We have a chance at hitting triple digits today with a high of 100 degrees here in Reno. Mostly sunny skies, a little breezy this afternoon, 15 to 25 mile per hour winds. Tomorrow's going to be mostly sunny, quite as hot with a high of 97, then mostly cloudy on Friday with a high of 89 and a 40% chance for showers and thunderstorms in the afternoon.
8: And right now we've got 60 at make that 58. Minden, Gardnerville, Carson City checking in with 61 degrees. Verde now at 59 degrees, and we're still holding 66 here at KOH Radio Center. 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KOH News Time 607. Good morning and happy Wednesday, 17th of June. I'm Ross Mitchell, KLC Brokers at the Anchor Editor's Desk. This morning, Saxman of the Right Now Traffic Center. Posted updates with John Sanchez at 23 and 53 past. And in just a moment, Kim Commando's Digital Consumer Tech Update. This morning, Kim has a few comments about AI-generated resumes. Go figure. All right, well, we have some good news to report this morning, and that is that the U.S. infant mortality rate in this country has fallen to an all-time low. And joining us now with a look at the specifics and the numbers is National Correspondent Jim Ryan in Dallas this morning. Good morning, Jim.
5: Morning, Ross. Yes, these are provisional figures from the Centers for Disease Control and Prevention, and they could be revised downward. Even that's the expectation in the next few months when the numbers are refined. But yes, 5.4 infant deaths per 1,000 live births in 2025 is an all-time low. The number had actually risen somewhat in 2022. The thinking is that it was because of a rebound in RSV, that respiratory illness, and the flu. In the year after that, there were new efforts made to combat that, to both the RSV and the flu infections, and that appears to now be bearing fruit. So, yes, the infant mortality rate has fallen to its lowest. The hope is that this trend continues.
8: So, Jim, I take it it's partly due to increased medical advances. Sure. And increased access to prenatal care. Is that about right?
5: Yeah. Absolutely, yeah. There's that. There's also just the general public and public health education efforts that are underway. You know, they remember sudden infant death syndrome. That was a problem, a major problem 35 years ago. That has been reduced somewhat, partly through education, making sure that young parents know how best to put their babies down in the crib to ensure that that they don't suffer from SIDS. So that's been part of the issue. But you're right. Medical advancements have been made in recent years. New vaccines against things like RSV and the flu. And then making sure that women have those vaccines available to them before their children are born, 28 to 32 weeks, and then after the child is born as well.
8: Now, unfortunately, I suspect this is not happening soon enough to rebalance the upside-down pyramid scheme called Social Security in the years down the road.
5: Not necessarily. You're right. I mean, money is getting tight out there. Look at some of the other countries where that isn't considered such an issue.
8: Right.
5: Our infant mortality rate, as low as it is in this country, is still about double what it is in Italy, Japan, Spain, and Sweden.
8: Wow.
5: Their infant mortality rates are much, much lower than ours. And it's not spread evenly across the board in this country either. The death rates for infants born to black women are more than twice as high as those for the children of Hispanics, whites, Asian American women. Geographically as well, Mississippi had the highest infant mortality rate. So while the national average is 5.4 infant deaths per 1,000 births, the rate in Mississippi is 9.65. Wow. So it's almost double what it is nationally.
8: And I would imagine a lot of that has to do with access to health care. In some areas, it's pretty tough, especially in the rural parts.
5: Rural health care is a big problem, yeah. A problem that's getting worse, in fact. You look at New Hampshire has the lowest infant mortality rate, under 3 per 1,000. Still, that's more than you'll find in Italy or Japan.
8: All right. Jim Ryan, thank you as always for that update. Have a great day, and we'll talk to you again soon, sir.
5: All right. Thanks, Ross.
8: Take care. ABC's Jim Ryan for us in Dallas this morning. KOH News Time 60. 60-
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2: 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I'm Kim Commando for The Current, my 5-star rated newsletter read by a million folks like you. 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How original. 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Most smaller firms do too, but at least they get seen by a human before they're thrown away. 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You can't trust a video call because a robot can sit off camera feeding answers. So you need to bring the person in and give them a task. We run in-person skill tests for every single job. A funny thing, we asked AI to write the tests and also build the scorecard. 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Hi there. I'm Kim Commando. Tech isn't just a part of our lives anymore. 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Everything's all connected. 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
1: 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As we check right now traffic, here is the Sachs Band.
2: The roads remain crash free. Delays are still reported on 80 eastbound from Pyramid to Waltham Way. From the Right Now Traffic Center, I'm the Sachs Band.
3: I'm Chloe Waits, Lindsay Matherly with your First Alert weather forecast. It is going to be a hot day today with a high of 100 degrees possible here in Reno. Winds will be picking up late in the day, which does increase fire danger somewhat. And then tomorrow's going to be mostly sunny with a high of 97. After that, temperatures are going to cool down just a little bit by the end of the week and through Father's Day weekend. You can expect mostly cloudy skies on Friday, and there is a chance that thunderstorms could develop Friday afternoon.
1: 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Now 65, Lemon Valley 62, Cold Springs. We've got Minden checking in with 58 degrees, Carson City 61 degrees, and we're still holding 66 here at KOH Radio Center.
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1: 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Here's Michael Kastner.
5: Travel for the upcoming Independence Day holiday will be up this year, but only by a little. More from Rory O'Neill.
6: 72.2 million people will travel to mark America's 250th birthday. AAA says that will beat last year's number, but the increase is smaller than recent year-over-year gains. The number of people flying or driving over the 10-day period from June 27th to July 5th will be flat, but there will be an increase in cruising. Seattle, Orlando, and Anchorage are top domestic destinations, with Vancouver, Rome, and Dublin topping the international hotspots. I'm Rory O'Neill.
5: New York City is giving away tickets to tomorrow's ceremony outside City Hall, celebrating the Knicks championship. More from Scott Pringle.
7: Fans can enter the lottery up to 11 o'clock this morning at Knicks.com/ceremony sweeps for a chance to win a pair of tickets to see the NBA champs up close. Mayor Zoran Mamdani says the city's giving out 600 tickets to get into the ceremony, which will include speeches and the Knicks being given the keys to the city following the ticker tape parade.
8: But so much of what made this championship special was you. And we want you to have a shot at being there for the ceremony yourself.
7: More information on the parade and the ceremony can be found at nyc.gov. In New York, I'm Scott Pringle.
5: We have the summer solstice happening on Sunday. It will be the longest day of the year, and many believe it could be marked with paranormal activity. Bree Tennis with more.
9: The summer solstice is considered a prime time for paranormal activity. Believers say the veil between the two worlds thins, allowing ghosts, spirits, and fairies an opportunity to cross over. Of course, there's no scientific proof this could happen, but on June 21st, watch out for the witching hour between midnight and 1 a.m. and the devil's hour between 3 a.m. and 4 a.m., all thought to be peak supernatural times.
5: I'm Michael Kastner.
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0: KOH News Time 6:23 as we check in with John Sanchez for another Wall Street update from the offices of Sanchez Gaunt Capital Management. And we wrap it up this half hour, sir.
1: Yeah, still about the same, Ross. A little weak on the Dow side, down just 24. NASDAQ's up 188. And the S&P futures, they are higher by 11. Here's your oil update. Right now we are on the upside by 71 cents, 0.95% gain to 76.77 a barrel. All right, once again, we have the Fed interest rate decision at 11 o'clock today, the big report of the day, of course. No one is anticipating the Fed to do anything. They also have the new chairman has removed the what we call the dot plot, which is where they would allow each individual member of the FOMC to basically write down their own anticipation of future interest rate cuts, et cetera. So doing away with that. So already got a little change coming in. All right, let's get to the movers. We will start with CarMax. Right now, the stock's down 4.05%, $2.11 loss to $50 a share. It was up almost 4% earlier this morning. Company delivered earnings and revenue beat in the first quarter. They reported earnings of $1.31, beating estimates of 95 cents. AST, Space Mobile, stock moving higher this morning by $3.75, a 4.57% gain to $86.10. Company announced that it has successfully launched into orbit three new satellites on, yesterday, and that they're going to continue to build out their cellular broadband network in space. They used a SpaceX Falcon 9 rocket for the launch, by the way. And SpaceX is up $8.33, now $9.02 this morning, 4.47% gain to $210.45. Lazy Boy, boy, what a move here, up 20.08%, $7.04 gain to $42.10. They reported retail sales that rose 11% in the fourth quarter compared to a year ago. They also delivered on an earnings and a revenue beat. Let's go to Oracle. It is down about $1.13, 0.60%, loss to $187.20 a share. Company said details in a Business Insider report that Microsoft ended negotiations over a $3 billion deal to lease the company's cloud infrastructure over security concerns were inaccurate. Oracle maintained that Microsoft is a partner and a customer of the company. And finally, Jabil Circuits up 10.95%, $41.10 gain to $416.61. Company reported earnings and revenue beat in the third quarter. The guidance for the current quarter and the company's fiscal year also came in above expectation. Also, I'll see you in 30 minutes with the opening numbers, the brokerage upgrades, and the downgrades. From the office of Sanchez Gaunt Capital Management, I'm John Sanchez, News Talk 780 KOH.
0: So, John, I was just thinking, you mentioned Lazy Boy, right?
1: Yes.
0: How ironic would it be if you were fired from Lazy Boy for sleeping on the job?
1: or sitting down on the job.
0: Exactly.
1: That'd be hard not to do. I love Lazy Boys.
0: Right. Thanks, sir. KOH News Time, 6:20.

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5: Right now, traffic on KOH 628. Here is the Saxman.
6: The roads remain crash-free. Delays are still reported on 80 eastbound from Pyramid to Mustang. For the Right Now Traffic Center, I'm the Saxman.
7: Good morning. I'm KOH's Lindsay Matherly with your First Alert weather forecast. Going to be a hot day today. We're forecasting a high of 100 degrees here in Reno. Mostly sunny skies and a little breezy this afternoon. Those westerly winds, 15 to 25 miles per hour. Tonight, overnight low of 66. And then tomorrow is going to be mostly sunny. Not quite as hot as today, but still above average, high of 97 degrees, and then a chance for thunderstorms will develop on Friday.
5: 59 degrees, Minden, Gardnerville, Carson City holding 62. We've got 60 Verdi, Gold Springs with 62 degrees, and we've got 67 here now at KOH Radio Center. 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Here it's News Time 6:29. Good morning and happy Wednesday, the 17th of June. I'm Ross Mitchell, and we thank you for joining us here on News Talk 780 KOH. We're coming up in just about 15 minutes. We'll get the scoop from the goop. Dr. Sanjay Gupta, some tips for staying safe from produce pesticides on this National Eat Your Vegetable Day. How ironic is that? John Sanchez standing by. He'll have the opening numbers, brokerage upgrades, and downgrades for you from Wall Street at 6:53 on Reno's Morning News Bus.
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9: ABC News, I'm Brian Clark. As the world waits for details on the peace deal the U.S. and Iran are supposed to sign Friday, G7 leaders are applauding it.
10: The leaders of the G7 nations released a joint statement on a range of world issues, including the U.S.-Iran deal, saying the group welcomes the memo of understanding. We support and are ready to contribute to its implementation, the leaders write.
9: It's ABC's Karen Travers in Geneva, Switzerland. President Trump expected to hold a news conference from the G7 later this morning. The man who admits that he killed several women and buried them in and around beaches on New York's Long Island is due to be sentenced today. Rex Huerman will get life without the possibility of parole. Washington State wildfires are putting thousands of homes at risk. Evacuations have been ordered in the eastern part of the state. And America's still shopping. New retail sales numbers from May show sales were up nearly 1%. It comes ahead of the wrap-up of the Fed meeting today, where it's widely expected to hold interest rates steady. This is ABC.
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11: KOH News Time, 6:31. It's now 67 degrees here in Reno. I'm Kelsey Frobis, and here's what's trending. A brush fire that broke out west of Sun Valley on Sunday evening is now fully contained. The cause of the 17-acre chimney fire remains under investigation. The fire initially started at 7 p.m. near Chimney Road, and prompted some evacuation warnings in the Sun Valley area that were lifted soon after. The fire, though, has officials reminding residents to always be ready to get out in case of an evacuation, including having a stocked go bag for at least 3 days and a clear plan with your family on where to meet. A man who police say was in the country illegally has been arrested by the Lyon County Sheriff's Office and ICE on drug charges. On June 16th, the LCSO assisted Homeland Security and ICE with an operation in the 100 block of Falcon Way in Yerington. Adrian Pelayo Garcia is now facing charges of trafficking cocaine, trafficking meth, possession of cocaine for sale, possession of meth for sale, owning or possessing a firearm as an illegal alien, and possessing a gun in relation to the commission of a drug-related offense. A pair of Elko men are facing child sex-related charges after a months-long investigation by the Elko and Winnemucca Police Departments. Lawrence Ward faces 87 felonies, including possession of visual presentation of child sex abuse material and use of the internet to control visual presentation of child sex abuse material. Daniel Payne was also arrested after a canine search of his home revealed child sex abuse material. His investigation remains ongoing. William Griggs given life in prison after he strangled his mother to death inside of her home.
12: An autopsy of Miss Griggs showed petechial hemorrhaging in her mouth, a broken hyoid bone, broken cartilage, bruising under her chin, scrapes and bruising along her neck, bruising on the inner side of her lower lip, bruising and abrasions on the bridge of her nose, bruising on the inside of her neck, bruising on her scalp, and an indication of blood inside her nose and mouth.
11: Kendall Holcomb with the Washoe County DA's office adds that Griggs admitted to the crime after investigators pointed out inconsistencies with his story and the autopsy. The Washoe County coroner has identified the man who drowned in Lake Tahoe in Incline Village on Saturday. The medical examiner says 25-year-old Jaden E. Robinson of Highland, California, died by accident near Hidden Beach at the lake. Emergency responders responded to the scene and attempted life-saving measures, but were unsuccessful. New information has been released about a crash that occurred east of Dayton in May. An initial investigation found that a Mercury Mountaineer was headed west on 50 when the driver crossed over into the number 1 eastbound travel lane. At the same time, a Chevy Silverado was headed east on US 50. Nevada Highway Patrol says the front left of the Mercury struck the front left of the Chevy, causing it to overturn and stop on its side and block lanes on 50. The driver of the Mercury, 43-year-old Timothy Marshall of Carson City, was pronounced dead at the scene. The driver of the Chevy, who was not named, self-transported to the hospital. Impairment is not suspected to be a factor in this crash. The Douglas County Sheriff's Office is searching for a man last seen in Minden. Andrew Drew Miller was last seen yesterday around 10 a.m. at Minden Park in Minden, walking south from the park. Miller is described as having long brown hair and was last seen wearing shorts, a t-shirt of an unknown color, and a black and orange hat. Anyone with information as to his whereabouts is asked to call 911. Groups that fight for older Americans are asking Congress to make choices to replenish Social Security's finances.
13: The program isn't going broke, but it will only be able to pay 83% of current benefits starting in late 2034. Todd Story with AARP Nevada says 500,000 older Nevadans would see their payments cut by about $300 per month.
14: It's $300 that Nevadans simply cannot afford to lose, and so Congress is going to have to act in order to preserve this program that people have earned over a lifetime of work and contributed to.
13: In 1983, Congress raised Social Security payroll taxes and increased the eligibility age for benefits to 66 or 67, depending on when the person was born. I'm Suzanne Potter.
11: Right now, traffic and weather together on News Talk 780 KOH. Here's the Saxman.
6: The roads continue to be crash-free at this time. Delays are still reported on 80 eastbound from Pyramid to Waltham Way. From the Right Now Traffic Center, I'm the Saxman.
7: I'm Chloe to Lindsay Matherly with your First Alert weather forecast. We have a chance at hitting triple digits today with a high of 100 degrees here in Reno. Mostly sunny skies, a little breezy this afternoon, 15 to 25 mile per hour winds. Tomorrow is going to be mostly sunny, quite as hot with a high of 97, then mostly cloudy on Friday with a high of 89 and a 40% chance for showers and thunderstorms in the afternoon.
5: Thank you, Linz. And our warm-up is continuing this morning with 64 now in Carson City. Cold Springs checking in with 65 degrees, and we've hit 67 here at KOH Radio Center. 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

0: Just ahead on Reno's Morning News Plus for Wednesday, the 17th of June, we'll get some tips from Dr. Sanjay Gupta, the scoop from the Goop, for staying safe from produce pesticides. And John Sanchez has the opening numbers for you on Wall Street coming up at 6:53, opening bell sounding just about 8 minutes or so ago. Well, with Father's Day coming up on Sunday, also the first day of summer, doesn't happen very often that those two coincide. We thought we would take a look at a list of the best TV dads of all time. So, in recognition of the upcoming holiday, here are some of the highlights from that list. Number one, really, Al Bundy from Married with Children. What do you think? Followed by Andy Taylor on The Andy Griffith Show. Can't believe Al Bundy beat out Andy Taylor. Bob Belcher, Bob's Burgers. Carl Winslow from Family Matters. Dan Connor on Roseanne. Number six, Danny Tanner on Full House. Herman Munster came in number seventh, from the Munsters, obviously. Homer Simpson, The Simpsons. Brady Bunch's Mike Brady. Phil Dunphy on Modern Family. Do you agree with these? Philip Banks on Fresh Prince of Bel-Air. Red Foreman on That 70s Show. It's a program. I never saw that show for some reason. Stephen Keaton on Family Ties. Tim Taylor on Home Improvement. And Ward Cleaver on Leave It to Beaver. Now, some other popular dads that we have seen mentioned in previous years include Jack Pearson from This Is Us, Charles Ingalls from Little House on the Prairie, and Michael Bluth from Arrested Development. And a few years ago, Gomez Adams ranked pretty high on a similar list for the top TV dads in each state. I'm surprised if you go back far enough, I'm surprised that Stephen Douglas from My Three Sons didn't make that, Fred McMurray. And similarly, neither did Jim Anderson from Father Knows Best. Just thought a couple of those guys might be on the list. Perhaps that is going back just a little too far. Meanwhile, speaking of going back far, and we just mentioned Gomez Adams, here are some TV shows, classic TV shows, with only one living cast member remaining. Actress Ann Shadeen passed away earlier this week. She played the mom on Alf. And now that she's gone, there's only one main cast member left alive, and that would be Andrea Elson, who played her daughter Lynn Tanner. But Alf isn't the only classic show with only one remaining cast member. Here are some others. From All in the Family, Sally Struthers, a.k.a. Gloria Bunker. Rob Reiner's death left her the sole survivor. Sally is 78. Joyce DeWitt, who played Janet on Three's Company, 77. And from Gilligan's Island, Tina Louise, a.k.a. Ginger Grant, the movie star, she's 92. Mork and Mindy's Pam Dauber, always liked her, who played Mindy McConnell, she's 74. And from Different Strokes, Todd Bridges, he was Willis, as in What You Talking About Willis, he is 61. Michael McKean from Laverne and Shirley, a.k.a. Lenny of Lenny and Squiggy fame, now 78. And Max Baer Jr., who lives around these parts? Jethro Bodine from the Beverly Hillbillies. Max is 88 years old. Leave It to Beaver's Jerry Mathers, the Beeve, is 78. And back to John Astin, the Adams family. John Astin is the sole surviving member, the patriarch Gomez Adams from the Adams family. He's 96. Now, by the way, the Alf thing is a bit of a technicality, since Paul Fusco, the guy who puppeteered and provided the voice of Alf, is still alive at 73. So there you have it. Some classic TV shows, each of which has only one surviving cast member. KOH News Time, 6:40.
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0: KOH News Time 644 as Reno's Morning News Plus for Wednesday, the 17th of June, continues. That's time to get the scoop from The Goop.
11: A better life with Dr. Sanjay Gupta.
12: For more than a decade, the Environmental Working Group has put out a list of the so-called Dirty Dozen. These are the non-organic produce contaminated with the highest levels of pesticides. Well, this year, spinach topped the list, followed by kale, collard, mustard greens, strawberries, grapes, nectarines, peaches, cherries, apples, blackberries, pears, potatoes, and blueberries. Now, all these fruits and vegetables are part of a healthy diet, so no one is saying you shouldn't eat them. Point is, though, you could consider buying these items organic if and when you can, and then taking extra care when you wash them. The FDA recommends rinsing all fruits and vegetables, even the ones that are organic, under running water that is slightly warmer than room temperature. Don't use soap, bleach, or any fancy produce washes. I'm Dr. Sanjay Gupta, helping you live a better life.
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0: 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Here's the Sox Man.
8: The roads continue to be crash-free. Delays are reported on 395 southbound from Lemon to Panther and on 80 eastbound from Pyramid to Lockwood. From the Right Now Traffic Center, I'm the Saxman.
15: I'm Cola Waits' Lindsay Matherly with your First Alert weather forecast. It is going to be a hot day today with a high of 100 degrees possible here in Reno. Winds will be picking up late in the day, which does increase fire danger somewhat. And then tomorrow's going to be mostly sunny with a high of 97. After that, temperatures are going to cool down just a little bit by the end of the week and through Father's Day weekend. You can expect mostly cloudy skies on Friday, and there is a chance that thunderstorms could develop Friday afternoon.
0: And our morning warm-up continuing to pick up the pace here now with 62 degrees. Minden, Gardnerville, 65. Carson City, Lemon Valley checking in with 68 degrees. 65 Cold Springs, Verdi now with 62. And we're still holding 67 degrees here at KOH Radio Center.
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16: Travel for the upcoming Independence Day holiday will be up this year, but only by a little. More from Rory O'Neill.
17: 72.2 million people will travel to mark America's 250th birthday. AAA says that will beat last year's number, but the increase is smaller than recent year-over-year gains. The number of people flying or driving over the 10-day period from June 27th to July 5th will be flat, but there will be an increase in cruising. Seattle, Orlando, and Anchorage are top domestic destinations, with Vancouver, Rome, and Dublin topping the international hotspots. I'm Rory O'Neill.
16: New York City is giving away tickets to tomorrow's ceremony outside City Hall, celebrating the Knicks championship. More from Scott Pringle.
18: Fans can enter the lottery up to 11 o'clock this morning at Knicks.com/ceremony sweeps for a chance to win a pair of tickets to see the NBA champs up close. Mayor Zoran Mamdani says the city's giving out 600 tickets to get into the ceremony, which will include speeches and the Knicks being given the keys to the city following the ticker tape parade.
19: But so much of what made this championship special was you, and we want you to have a shot at being there for the ceremony yourself.
18: More information on the parade and the ceremony can be found at nyc.gov. In New York, I'm Scott Pringle.
16: We have the summer solstice happening on Sunday. It will be the longest day of the year, and many believe it could be marked with paranormal activity. Bree Tennis with more.
20: The summer solstice is considered a prime time for paranormal activity. Believers say the veil between the two worlds thins, allowing ghosts, spirits, and fairies an opportunity to cross over. Of course, there's no scientific proof this could happen, but on June 21st, watch out for the witching hour between midnight and 1 a.m., and the devil's hour between 3 a.m. and 4 a.m., all thought to be peak supernatural times.
16: I'm Michael Kastner.
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0: KOH News Time 6:53. Time to get a Wall Street update from John Sanchez, and not just any Wall Street update, but the brokerage upgrades, brokerage downgrades, and opening numbers. And how are we doing since then? What was that? 54 minutes ago.
30: Yep. How time flies. Not a bad start here, especially on the Dow side, where we were spending most of the pre-market session in slight negative territory. But looking good here now, Ross, up 189 on the Dow, 0.36%, 52,188 is our level. NASDAQ a bit quiet, but positive, up 86 points, 0.33%. S&P's up 14, or a fraction of a percent. All right, let's go to that upgrade list. First one I want to mention is Huntsman, which made the news yesterday. Stock's up 2.2% on the upgrade, 29-cent gain at $13.47. Next upgrade is Charles River, rising $5.03, 2.72% at a price of $189.58. And Lyft got an upgrade, but barely moving up 2 cents, fraction of a percent at $14.30. Per share. On the downgrade side, we have Rexford Industrial Realty. Stock's down 1.43% or 49 cents to $33.97 a share. Next downgrade, love the symbol RMD. ResMed, of course, down $2.93, 1.5% loss to $191.01. And the final downgrade is Cognizant Technology, pulling back just 29 cents, 0.58% to $50.75. Dow's up 195, NASDAQ gaining 85, S&P's up 14. I'll see you in 30 minutes for our locals. From the office of Sanchez Gaunt Capital Management, I'm John Sanchez, News Talk 780 KOH.
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10: The roads continue to be crash-free. Delays are reported on 395 southbound from Lemon to the Spaghetti Bowl and on 80 eastbound from Rock to Lockwood. From the Right Now Traffic Center, I'm the Sax Man.
11: Good morning. I'm Kaloe to Lindsay Matherly with your First Alert weather forecast. Going to be a hot day today. We're forecasting a high of 100 degrees here in Reno. Mostly sunny skies and a little breezy this afternoon. Those westerly winds 15 to 25 miles per hour. Tonight, overnight low of 66. And then tomorrow is going to be mostly sunny. Not quite as hot as today, but still above average. High of 97 degrees. And then a chance for thunderstorms will develop on Friday.
0: Minden-Garterville now is 62 degrees, Carson City 65. We've got 65 in Cold Springs, and we're holding 67 here at KOH Radio Center. As we check the Crime Stoppers notebook. Now, there are a lot of perfectly acceptable ways to get to a meeting with your probation officer. However, a stolen vehicle probably isn't the best mode of transportation. Guy in Canada was arrested after showing up to his probation appointment in a stolen truck. Officials noticed the truck and followed it to the probation office, where the offender got out and went inside. The truck circled around the parking lot for a bit, then the man came back, hopped back into the passenger seat. Officers stopped the vehicle, which was driving carelessly, as they say there, and arrested both people inside. Both will be facing charges. Not any details on the theft, which happened about a week earlier. However, the passenger knew the vehicle was stolen because it needed to be started by shoving a screwdriver into the ignition. That's your first clue that perhaps things are not on the up and up there, right? KOH News Time, 6:59. Good morning and a happy Wednesday, the 17th of June. I'm Ross Mitchell. Just ahead, your Sean Hannity Morning Minute. This morning, Sean talks about losing his voice. Not a good thing to happen when you do what he does for a living. That and more, plus John Sanchez with another Wall Street update for you coming up at 7:23 right here.
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13: From ABC News, I'm Brian Clark. President Trump is set to address reporters ahead of his departure from the G7 summit in France. He'll likely get questions about the contents of the agreement to end the war with Iran. He told reporters earlier,
14: it's a very strong deal. Nobody knows what it is, but it's very strong. And most people seem to be very happy.
13: Once it's signed, a key issue will be negotiating the long-term future of Iran's nuclear program, and the latest U.S. intelligence shows some doubt.
15: The U.S. and Iran are set to kickstart detailed nuclear negotiations on Friday, but officials say American intelligence agencies predict the Iranian regime will be unlikely to make the nuclear concessions the Trump administration expects to see. The president making it plain that military action is still on the table.
14: If I don't like it, if they don't behave, we'll go right back to dropping bombs right smack in the middle of their head.
15: Shannon Kingston, ABC News, the State Department.
13: Today, the president's pick for Federal Reserve Chair Kevin Warsh will speak after his first meeting as chair. The central bank expected to keep interest rates unchanged. The president says another of his nominees is on hold, and ABC's Rachel Scott says that's part of a broader tug of war with Congress.
16: The president says he will not approve FISA, a key national security tool that has already expired, until Republicans pass his sweeping voter ID law. And what's more, the president says he's also delaying the nomination of Jay Clayton to serve as the director of national intelligence until his other judicial nominees get through. Clayton was scheduled to start his confirmation hearings today.
13: But Republican Senator Tom Cotton says on social media that Clayton is a pending nominee and will proceed with his hearing. A convicted serial killer, Rex Huerman, will be sentenced today, says ABC's Phil Tate.
2: Huerman will face a judge for sentencing. He had admitted to murdering 8 women. Now, today, inside of the courtroom, we also expect the families of the victims to be present.
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4: 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It's still 67 degrees here in Reno. 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I'm Kelsey Frobis, and here's what's trending. Former state lawmaker Jim Marchand won the Republican nomination for Nevada Secretary of State on Monday, bringing one of the state's most outspoken promoters of election conspiracy theories within reach of the office that oversees voting in a perennial presidential background. His win after Nevada's June 9th primary sets up a rematch in November with Democratic Secretary of State Cisco Aguilar, who prevailed in their race 4 years ago. 5 properties in Sun Valley have been declared a public nuisance by Washoe County. Back in May, the Washoe County Board of Commissioners formally acknowledged code enforcement complaints against numerous Sun Valley properties and set a hearing yesterday to determine whether one exists. The county did not clarify where the properties were located, but said the parcel owners are either deceased or unreachable. The county says the properties have an accumulation of junk and the properties are in a state of disrepair or deterioration that could cause harm to people or property. The declaration allows the county to pursue administrative enforcement. A Carson City woman faces several child abuse-related charges after police say she kept children inside makeshift cages at her home daycare. Deputies were called to the home after a neighbor heard a 5-year-old crying outside of the home on Ridgefield Drive. When deputies arrived, the suspect, Taylor Wendell, told officers she was unaware that the child had left her home. When the officers were getting ready to clear the call, they were shown a video of the house after deputies had left. In the video, other children could be heard making noise, which was contradictory to what Taylor told the sergeant. Deputies returned to the home and asked to check on the children they heard in the video. They say Wendell was at first hesitant, but ultimately agreed and let them upstairs where they saw the alleged makeshift cages. Wendell was eventually transported to Carson City Jail, where she was booked on 8 counts of child abuse or neglect. It's life in prison for William Griggs, who brutally strangled his mom to death.
5: William Griggs, who was on disability and lived in his mother's house, told police that he had left to run errands, and when he returned, she was lying on her bed, not breathing. He also told RPD that he had been previously diagnosed with, quote, borderline schizo. However, he disagreed with the diagnosis and had not been taking his mental health medication.
4: Kendall Holcomb with the Washoe County DA's office adds that Griggs admitted that he knew what he was doing was wrong and even attempted to cover up the crime. The Washoe County coroner had identified the man who drowned in Lake Tahoe in Incline Village on Saturday. The medical examiner says 25-year-old Jaden E. Robinson of Highland, California, died by accident near Hidden Beach at the lake. Emergency responders responded to the scene and attempted life-saving measures, but were unsuccessful. The Douglas County Sheriff's Office is still searching for a man last seen in Minden. Andrew Drew Miller was last seen on June 16th around 10 a.m. at Minden Park in Minden, walking south from the park. Miller is described as having long brown hair and was last seen wearing shorts, a t-shirt of unknown color, and a black and orange hat. Anyone with information as to his whereabouts is asked to call 911. A brush fire that broke out west of Sun Valley on Sunday evening is now fully contained. The cause of the 17-acre chimney fire remains under investigation. The fire initially started at 7 p.m. near Chimney Road and prompted some evacuation warnings in the Sun Valley area that were lifted soon after. The fire, though, has officials reminding residents to always be ready to get out in the case of an evacuation, including having a stocked go bag for at least 3 days and a clear plan with your family on where to meet. Right now, traffic and weather together on News Talk 780 KOH. Here's the Sax Man.
10: The roads are still crash-free. Delays are still reported on 395 southbound from Lemon to the Spaghetti Bowl and on 80 eastbound from Rock to Lockwood. From the Right Now Traffic Center, I'm the Sax Man.
11: I'm KOH's Lindsay Matherly with your First Alert weather forecast. We have a chance at hitting triple digits today with a high of 100 degrees here in Reno. Mostly sunny skies, a little breezy this afternoon, 15 to 25 mile per hour winds. Tomorrow is going to be mostly sunny, quite as hot with a high of 97, then mostly cloudy on Friday with a high of 89 and a 40% chance for showers and thunderstorms in the afternoon.
0: And right now we've got 64 degrees, Minden, Garneyville, 66, Carson City. Verdi checking in with 63 degrees, already 70 in Lemon Valley. Cold Springs now is 67 degrees, and we've just popped up to 69 here at KOH Radio Center. 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I'm Ross Mitchell. Kelsey Vrobis at the anchor editor's desk. Got the Saxman in the right now traffic center, keeping surprised vehicularly, I guess you could say. If the traffic flows up to here in just a few minutes. John Sanchez tracking Wall Street, his next report at 23 past the hour to look at local stocks. In the mix and along the way, your Sean Hannity Morning Minute. John talking about losing his voice. Reporting. Right now, though, let us go to our showbiz file that we do from time to time. This morning is one of those times. The first trailer for Shrek 5. Can you imagine? 5? Yeah, dropped yesterday. Mike Myers and Eddie Murphy are back to their voice characters. Eddie even does a throwback joke from his role in 48 Hours.
17: Once upon a time, a hideous ogre and a delusional donkey embarked on a journey to the magical city of Further, Further Away.
18: Oh my God,
19: it's happening.
18: It's really happening.
20: You really can't help yourself, can you?
18: 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Baby, come back. Any kind of fool could see there was something in everything about you. Roxy!
21: Donkey!
0: Yeah, Shrek 5. Meanwhile, if you consider television news to be a form of show business, the best news bloopers for May of 2026 came out recently, and here are a couple from two TV stations, different stations, when the anchors couldn't contain themselves during serious news stories.
22: Officials say one person has tested positive but is showing no symptoms. Another is symptomatic. All of them will... spend time at the University of Nebraska Medical Center, which has a quarantine facility and a special unit for treating people with
23: highly infectious diseases. The CDC does not require the group to stay at the facility long. Sorry. Man trying to burn down Maribor. I'm so sorry. Burn down Maribor. Man tried to burn down a marijuana dispensary in Monroe County accidentally caught himself on fire.
0: Okay, meanwhile, here are some more. An eyewitness to a car accident, a female anchor who has a tough time with a big word, and a typo on a weather map. And what's better than the attitude of the other female anchor who told her it was exhibition?
24: Okay, you said you saw this.
25: Yeah, he ran the light, T-boned the lady. I'm bobbing and weaving. I'm just thankful to be alive right now.
24: What did it sound like?
25: Bam! I swear, not to be funny. It happened that fast.
26: And a celebratory exhibition. Thank you.
27: 571 degrees. You're probably going to burn your cake if you decide to go at that temperature.
0: All right, there you have it. Some news bloopers. Just out for May of 2026. KOH News Time, 710.
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1: 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Time for another Right Now traffic update with the Saxman.
13: The roads are still crash-free. Delays are still reported on 395 southbound from Clear Acre to the Spaghetti Bowl, and heavy traffic still reported on 80 eastbound from Pyramid to Vista. From the Right Now Traffic Center, I'm the Saxman.
14: I'm Chloe Waits, Lindsay Matherly with your first alert weather forecast. It is going to be a

0: Hot day today with a high of 100 degrees possible here in Reno. Winds will be picking up late in the day, which does increase fire danger somewhat. And then tomorrow's going to be mostly sunny with a high of 97. After that, temperatures are going to cool down just a little bit by the end of the week and through Father's Day weekend. You can expect mostly cloudy skies on Friday, and there is a chance that thunderstorms could develop Friday afternoon.
1: Bank of Inns now 65 degrees. Minden, Gardnerville, Carson City checking in with 68 degrees. 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
3: Republicans are supporting President Trump's choice for senator, but not for governor. Results from Tuesday's primary election show GOP Congressman Mike Collins projected to win in the Senate race.
4: Y'all know I am so proud to be standing here as your Republican nominee for the United States Senate.
3: Collins received a last-minute endorsement from President Trump. In the governor's race, Rick Jackson is projected to win over Trump-endorsed candidate Burt Jones. President Trump says the Strait of Hormuz will reopen on Friday thanks to a deal between the U.S. and Iran. That's when a memorandum of understanding between the two nations is set to be signed. The memo also calls for negotiations to continue for 60 days to reach a final agreement to end the war. Americans are increasingly pessimistic about democracy and the way the country is going. More from Mark Mayfield.
5: A new survey from the Public Religion Research Institute found that two-thirds of Americans feel that the U.S. is in danger of losing important democratic rights and freedoms. People are almost equally divided in their belief of whether the American dream is still achievable. That's the idea that hard work will get you ahead and help create a better future for your children. The feelings are largely split along party lines, with two-thirds of Republicans still keeping faith. However, that faith has fallen among all groups since 2024.
3: Investigators are on the scene after a small plane crashed overnight on a Texas highway. Laredo Police Department says six people were on the plane when it crashed Tuesday night on the Loop 20 highway east of town.
6: Regrettably and tragically, we do have to report that there is one decedent involved in this crash.
3: Personnel at Laredo International Airport said the small corporate jet was experiencing mechanical problems before it lost communications with it and then received police reports that a plane had crashed. I'm Michael Kastner.
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9: KOH News Time 723. As we get another Wall Street update with John Sanchez from Sanchez Gun Capital Management, this time around the focus on local stocks in the mix. How are we doing overall, though, first, John?
17: Still looking good on the average side, Ross, but don't like what I'm seeing on the oil side. Starting to move up pretty quickly here after the comments by the president earlier that he's willing to drop bonds if he on Iran if he does not like the final deal, which kind of bizarre because they're just getting ready on Friday to sign the 14-point memorandum of understanding, and now he's already saying if I don't like this thing, well, it's already in the paperwork. So I don't quite understand those comments, but it's driving oil prices up. Now up $1.61, 2.12% gain, $77.66 a barrel. As far as the market, we're up 241 on the Dow, the Nasdaq gaining 90, the S&P higher by 18. Let's go to our locals. We've got Amazon down $3.46, 1.4% loss, 242.54. Apple rising $1.18, 0.40%, $300.47. Miners look good. We have gold prices just up $7.20, but the miners are moving. Barrick's up 1.6%, 68-cent rise to 43.45. Newmont gaining 2.25%, $2.44 to 110.88. Financials look good also. Bank of America higher by 95 cents to 57.79 a share. Wells Fargo up $1.73, 86.78. Home builders, yeah, they're looking pretty good also, even though the bond market's flat right now on the 10-year. We've got D.R. Horton up $4.71. Lennar up $1.97. KB Homes up $1.50. And Pulte up $2.83. Wrapping up with Tesla with a small loss of $2.61 to 402.04 a share. Dow's up 273, Nasdaq gaining 107, S&P up 21. I'll see you in 30 minutes for Gold, Oil, and Bonds. From the office of Sanchez Gaunt Capital Management, John Sanchez, Newstalk 780 KOH.
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32: 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The FBI arrested five men for plotting to attack Sunday's UFC event at the White House. Luckily, the violence that took place that day was not interrupted by any violence. 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
3: The roads are still crash-free. Delays are reported on 395 southbound from Lemon to the Spaghetti Bowl. Heavy traffic's reported on 80 eastbound from McCarran Boulevard east to Vista and on Pyramid Highway between Highland Ranch Parkway and Eagle Canyon Road. From the Right Now Traffic Center, I'm the Saxman.
4: Good morning, I'm Kaloi to Lindsay Matherly with your First Alert weather forecast. Going to be a hot day today. We're forecasting a high of 100 degrees here in Reno. Mostly sunny skies and a little breezy this afternoon. Those westerly winds 15 to 25 miles per hour. Tonight, overnight low of 66, and then tomorrow is going to be mostly sunny. Not quite as hot as today, but still above average. High of 97 degrees, and then a chance for thunderstorms will develop on Friday.
9: 65, Minden, Gardnerville, Carson City checking in with 68 degrees. We've got 63, Verdi. And we bumped up to 71 here at KOH Radio Center. 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
9: Two elderly gentlemen from a retirement center were sitting on a bench under a palm tree. When one turns to the other and says, "You know, Slim, I'm 89 years old now, and I'm just full of aches and pains. I know you're about my age. How do you feel?" Slim says, "Well, I feel just like a newborn baby." "Really, like a newborn baby?" Slim says, "Yep. No hair, no teeth, and I think I just wet my pants." KOH News Time coming up on 7:30. Just ahead, Jim Daly focuses on the family. The importance of cherishing your wife. And we'll take a look at some broken news from around the nation and world here on News Talk 780 KOH and Reno's Morning News Plus for Wednesday, June 17th.
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5: ABC News, I'm Brian Clark. President Trump says everyone is pleased about the deal the U.S. and Iran are going to sign Friday, even though details about the agreement are scarce. ABC's Shannon Kingston, though, says there's skepticism about what could happen next.
6: In the lead-up to President Trump striking an initial agreement with Iran, officials say CIA Director John Ratcliffe presented intelligence from U.S. agencies giving a pessimistic outlook on whether the Iranian regime will ultimately make the nuclear concessions the administration is demanding. Detailed negotiations on those issues are set to begin on Friday.
5: A judge in New York said that Luigi Mangione is going to assert a psychiatric defense in his state murder trial in the killing of UnitedHealthcare CEO Brian Thompson. Judge said his lawyers will try to show he was suffering from extreme emotional disturbance. And Rex Huerman, a convicted serial killer, is set to be sentenced to life in prison today in New York. This is ABC News.
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7: KOH News Time, 7:31. It's now 71 degrees here in Reno. I'm Kelsey Frobis, and here's what's trending. A Carson City woman faces several child abuse-related charges after police say she kept children inside makeshift cages at her home daycare. Deputies were called to the home after a neighbor heard a 5-year-old child crying outside of the home on Ridgefield Drive. When deputies arrived, the suspect, Taylor Wendell, told officers she was unaware that the child had left her home. When the officers were getting ready to clear the call, they were shown a video of the house after deputies had left. In the video, other children could be heard making noise, which was contradictory to what Taylor told the sergeant. Deputies returned to the home and asked to check on the children they heard in the video. They say Wendell was at first hesitant, but ultimately agreed and let them upstairs where they saw the alleged makeshift cages. Wendell was eventually transported to Carson City Jail, where she was booked on 8 counts of child abuse or neglect. 5 properties in Sun Valley have been declared a public nuisance by Washoe County. Back in May, the Washoe County Board of Commissioners formally acknowledged code enforcement complaints against numerous Sun Valley properties and set a hearing for yesterday to determine whether those existed. The county did not clarify where the properties were located, but said the parcel owners are either deceased or unreachable. The county says the properties have an accumulation of junk and the properties are in a state of disrepair or deterioration that could cause harm to people or property. The declaration allows the county to pursue administrative enforcement. It's life in prison for William Griggs, who brutally strangled his mom to death.
8: William Griggs, who was on disability and lived in his mother's house, told police that he had left to run errands, and when he returned, she was lying on her bed, not breathing. He also told RPD that he had been previously diagnosed with, quote, borderline schizo. However, he disagreed with the diagnosis and had not been taking his mental health medication.
7: Kendall Holcomb with the Washoe County DA's office adds that Griggs admitted that he knew what he was doing was wrong and even attempted to cover up his crime. The Washoe County coroner has identified the man who drowned in Lake Tahoe in Glen Village on Saturday. The medical examiner says 25-year-old Jaden E. Robinson of Highland, California, died by accident near Hidden Beach at the lake. Emergency responders responded to the scene and attempted life-saving measures, but were unsuccessful. The Douglas County Sheriff's Office is searching for a man last seen in Minden. Andrew Drew Miller was last seen yesterday around 10 a.m. at Minden Park in Minden, walking south from the park. Miller is described as having long brown hair and was last seen wearing shorts, a t-shirt of an unknown color, and a black and orange hat. Anyone with information as to his whereabouts is asked to call 911. The Carson City Sheriff's Office is releasing new information on an officer-involved shooting. They say on June 13th, around 12:30 a.m., dispatch received a 911 call from a woman in the 500 block of East Long Street. The caller told police that a family member was intoxicated, armed with a knife, and had cut her. The caller also told police the suspect had a knife to the throat of a woman and was making threats to kill people. Deputies entered the apartment and encountered the suspect, 31-year-old Luis Joseph Lill, still armed with a knife, standing next to a female victim. Police gave verbal commands to drop the knife, but police say he did not comply and instead began walking towards the deputies. One of the deputies opened fire, hitting the suspect multiple times and causing him to fall to the ground. Both women were removed from the apartment, with one being taken to the hospital for her injuries. The other woman was unharmed and no officers were injured in the incident. A brush fire that broke out west of Sun Valley on Sunday evening is now fully contained. The cause of the 17-acre chimney fire remains under investigation. The fire initially started at 7 p.m. near Chimney Road. The fire prompted some evacuation warnings in the Sun Valley area that were lifted soon after. The fire, though, has officials reminding residents to always be ready to go out in case of an evacuation, including having a stocked go bag for at least 3 days and a clear plan with your family on where to meet. Right now, traffic and weather together on Newstalk 780 KOH. Here's the Sax Man.
3: The roads remain crash-free. Delays are still reported on 395 southbound from Lemon to the Spaghetti Bowl. Heavy traffic still reported on 80 eastbound from McCarran Boulevard east to Vista, as well as on Paramed Highway between Highland Ranch Parkway and Eagle Canyon Road. From the Right Now Traffic Center, I'm the Sax Man.
4: I'm Chloe to Lindsay Matherly with your First Alert weather forecast. We have a chance at hitting triple digits today with a high of 100 degrees here in Reno. Mostly sunny skies, a little breezy this afternoon, 15 to 25 mile per hour winds. Tomorrow is going to be mostly sunny, quite as hot with a high of 97, then mostly cloudy on Friday with a high of 89 and a 40% chance for showers and thunderstorms in the afternoon.
9: Thank you, Lindsay. Now 65, Minden, Gardnerville, 68, Carson City. Lemon Valley bumping up to 72 degrees, Cold Spring 68 degrees, and we're holding 71 degrees here at KOH Radio Center. 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

0: 7:37, Reno's Morning News Plus for Wednesday, the 17th of June. Continuing, I'm Ross Mitchell, and we thank you for joining us here on News Talk 780 KOH. Where in just a few moments, Jim Daly talks about the importance of cherishing your wife as we focus on the family. John Sanchez tracking Wall Street. His next report at 7:53 from the offices of Sanchez Gaunch Capital Management. Right now, though, time to check out some broken news. From around the nation and world, developments of a less than earth-shattering nature, but still worthy of note. And in some cases, moderately amusing, too. In Alabama, a couple who own a new ice cream shop called Local Scoop have been arrested after harassing a customer who left them a one-star review online. The shop owners are Mallory White Goldman and her husband, and here she is confronting the reviewer, Daniel Smith.
1: Don't you ever, worry about the Local Scoop again, okay?
2: I just didn't have a good experience, so I wrote a bad review. I didn't think nothing of it until she reminded me of it. She assaulted me, touched my torso 3 times. She knocked the phone out of my hand and pretty much destroyed the back of it. Kicked it under my car.
0: She touched my torso. Who the hell talks like that? Meanwhile, for the first trailer for Shrek 5 dropped yesterday, Mike Myers and Eddie Murphy are back to voice their characters. Eddie even does a throwback joke from his role in 48 Hours.
3: Once upon a time, a hideous ogre and a delusional donkey embarked on a journey to the magical city of further, further away.
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7: Hey now, you're an all-star. 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
0: All right, Shrek 5, by the way, will be in theaters June 30th of next year. So we got to wait a little over a year for that one. Elsewhere, social media personality Spencer of SB Mowing makes videos where he mows and cleans up people's property for free and then posts it online. He met Debbie, and he not only cleaned her yard up, but paid for her late rent and gave her spending money. She recently fell on hard times when her husband passed away. Now thousands of people have chipped in and raised over $650,000 for her.
8: So this is your yard you're dealing with back here.
9: Yeah, it goes all the way back behind the garage.
8: Man, when's the last time that was mowed, you think?
9: Last fall. Kind of embarrassed by it all.
8: Well, this is nothing that we can't fix up and get looking good for you. We decided that we wanted to pay your rent, your last 3 months of rent that you're backed up on.
9: You don't really have to do that because you've done so much for me already.
8: We want to, and we've got lots of people that are donating to the nonprofit, and this is what they do it for, to help people like you out.
0: Just goes to show you what one person can accomplish. Meanwhile, that money being put into trust to pay for her medical needs and so forth, $650K, all started by a guy who went to mow her lawn for free. Well, there are big crowds of hungry tourists and soccer fans in California waiting in long lines to eat at the new Teenage Mutant Ninja Turtles pizzeria. It's in Santa Monica. Problem is, the pizzas cost over $50 for a 2-topping large pizza.

or in this case, pizza on the half shell. And I suspect maybe the reason the pizzas are so pricey is because they had to pay to use the name Teenage Mutant Ninja Turtles in the pizzeria title there. Elsewhere, the government has released more images of UFOs and images related to alien life. And people are noticing that some are artist renditions of things that allegedly happened to people. Where did that come from? New study out, and you know how we love studies, showing that over a quarter of people think that they are pretty good in bed. On the flip side, just 5% said they were feeling very insecure about it.

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1: Yeah, you just go ahead and keep thinking that there. 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
1: Here it's News Time 746, and that's time to focus on the family. Here's Jim Daly.
26: They say eyes are the window to the soul. If that's true, then what are your wife's eyes telling you? What you see in her eyes might very well depend on what she sees in yours. Does she see your love for her? The book of 1 Peter encourages men to cherish their wives like they would a priceless treasure. The ancient Greek uses a rich and meaningful word for wives that evokes images of delicate strength. The same word is often used to describe valuable artwork or elegant pottery. Is that the image you have for your wife? Most guys do a great job of cherishing their marriages in the early days. They wine and dine their wives. They show their wives affection and engage in meaningful conversation. But somewhere along the way, guys often begin thinking differently. They give up the pursuit, and their primary focus shifts to work, hobbies, or friends. Along with that shift, the sparkle in their wife's eyes begins to fade. The key to making your wife's heart come alive is not treating your relationship like a checklist or a stuffy rule book. Marriages thrive on desire, not obligation. Romance her, take her to dinner, sit on the couch with her and spend a few minutes looking into her eyes and engaging with her. Deeper intimacy is a skill that every husband can learn. Are your wife's eyes alive and vibrant? The more you cherish your wife, the more she'll come to life. And you'll see it in her eyes because she'll see it in yours. For Focus on the Family, I'm Jim Daly.
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1: Huge news time coming up on 7:50, 10 before 8, as we check right now traffic with the Saxman.
29: The roads remain crash-free at this time. Delays are still reported on 395 southbound from Lemon to the Spaghetti Bowl and on 80 eastbound from McCarran Boulevard east to Lockwood, as well as on Pyramid Highway between Highland Ranch Parkway and Eagle Canyon Road. From the Right Now Traffic Center, I'm the Saxman.
30: I'm Chloe Waits, Lindsay Matherly with your First Alert weather forecast. It is going to be a hot day today with a high of 100 degrees possible here in Reno. Winds will be picking up late in the day, which does increase fire danger somewhat. And then tomorrow's going to be mostly sunny with a high of 97. After that, temperatures are going to cool down just a little bit by the end of the week and through Father's Day weekend. You can expect mostly cloudy skies on Friday, and there is a chance that thunderstorms could develop Friday afternoon.
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31: As the G7 summit winds down in France, leaders are pledging more support for Ukraine and a stepped-up defensive mission to secure the Strait of Hormuz. At the G7, Ross Cullen.
32: The leaders of the G7 issued a declaration overnight addressing extra support for Ukraine, increasing air defense capacities and long-range capabilities, at the same time as trying to up the pressure on the Kremlin to agree to negotiations. The leaders also called the US-Iran deal, due to be formally signed on Friday, a, quote, historic opportunity, and they also called for an immediate ceasefire in Lebanon, more humanitarian and reconstruction efforts for Gaza, and a diversification of energy supply routes to reduce vulnerability to the Strait of Hormuz, a choke point that was exposed at the height of the Washington-Tehran conflict. Ross Cullen, Evian.
31: Republican voters are choosing Trump-endorsed candidates in Tuesday's primary. The president's picks won elections in Alabama, Oklahoma, and Georgia. Votes are still being counted in Georgia, but GOP Congressman Mike Collins is projected to win in the Senate race. Federal prosecutors are accusing more than a dozen people in Minnesota of conspiring to interfere with federal officers during an immigration crackdown.
33: The MO of these particular operators is to exploit legal
4: protests that were ongoing for their illegal acts.
31: Minnesota U.S. Attorney Daniel Rosen says 15 people are charged with conspiracy to impede or injure ICE officers during this year's raids in Minneapolis. Prosecutors allege they have ties to Minneapolis-based anti-fascist groups. And Florida has moved all of its detainees out of Alligator Alcatraz. ICE officials announced on Tuesday that everyone being held at the Everglades Detention Center has been transferred to other facilities as a precautionary measure as we enter into hurricane season. I'm Michael Kasten.
7: It's the universal attention-grabbing word.
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1: KOH News Time 7:53 as we check in with John Sanchez. Sanchez got capital management and a look at how Wall Street is wrapping up the 7 o'clock hour of trading. John, how are we doing?
11: Yeah, we're starting the weekend a bit here, Russ. Up only 172 now on the Dow, 0.33% gain. NASDAQ has gone negative by 39 points and the S&P down just 1. All right, to the gob side of things, once again, we have a Fed interest rate decision today at 11 a.m. No one's anticipating the Fed to do anything, but commentary will always be interesting. This morning at 5:30, we had a retail sales check-in up 0.9% for the month of May. That's month-over-month number. And business inventories rose 0.5%, pending home sales rising 3.8%. All right, now we go to the bond market. Pretty quiet here. Very typical ahead of a Fed decision. Short end of the curve's got a little activity. 5 years up 2 basis points at a yield of 4.17. 10 years unchanged at a yield of 4.43. And the 30-year bond is unchanged at a yield of 4.92%. On the currency, euro versus the dollar at $1.16. No movement today. Oil's up $1.48 right now. 1.95% gain to $77.56 a barrel. Gold is up $18.20 at $4,372.60 an ounce. Silver on the upside by 70 cents at $70.75 an ounce. And interesting move here. I can't at this point figure out why this is happening. I'll do a little further research, but all of a sudden we're starting to see a bunch of profit taking going on SpaceX. People have made a lot of money in a short period of time, but don't see any negative news or anything on the stock. But right now SpaceX is down $8.38, 4.18% loss to $193.17.
1: So it's not the employees, though, because they can't sell theirs for, what, 6 months or so?
11: Yeah, typically the lockup period. Okay. Yeah, exactly. I'll leave you the Dow up 155. The NASDAQ is negative 36, and the S&P lower by 3. I'll see you in 30 minutes, Ross, for the Dow 30 analysis from the office of Sanchez, not Capital Management, of John Sanchez, News Talk 780 KOH.
1: Thank you, John. 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
29: Heads up, police report a crash in Reno on 80 eastbound east of Wells Avenue, and delays are still reported on all major freeways at this time. From the Right Now Traffic Center, I'm the Sax Man.
30: Good morning, I'm Kaloi to Lindsay Matherly with your First Alert weather forecast. Going to be a hot day today. We're forecasting a high of 100 degrees here in Reno. Mostly sunny skies and a little breezy this afternoon. Those westerly winds 15 to 25 miles per hour. Tonight, overnight low of 66, and then tomorrow is going to be mostly sunny. Not quite as hot as today, but still above average. Average high of 97 degrees, and then a chance for thunderstorms will develop on Friday.
1: 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Famous Dave's. KOH News Time, 7:59. Just ahead on Reno's Morning News, we'll meet our adoptable pet of the week from the Nevada Humane Society and Kim Commando's Digital Life Hack. This morning, Kim says AI can help you with any issues your car might be having. She'll explain how coming up in just a bit.
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25: From ABC News. I'm Brian Clark. The U.S. and Iran are set to sign an agreement aimed at ending the war on Friday, right? Well, President Trump says maybe.
26: I've gone into deals that were 100% and they don't happen. I've gone into deals that there was no chance of getting them done, and it happens, and they happen easily. So you never know with deals, do you? But you're going to find out pretty soon. I think it'll be done. They want to sign.
25: He's at the G7 in France, and ABC's Karen Travers is there and says there's plenty of confusion about what's in the agreement.
35: The president has said that he doesn't want to see it publicly released until it's formally signed, and that is not scheduled to take place until Friday here in Switzerland. Remember, the president and the vice president signed this on Sunday digitally, but now the president also seems to be casting some doubts on whether the text that was signed digitally on Sunday is actually the final text.
25: A judge in New York said today Luigi Mangione is going to assert a psychiatric defense at a state murder trial in the killing of UnitedHealthcare CEO Brian Thompson. Mangione, if that succeeds, could be sent to a psychiatric facility instead of prison. Attorney and ABC legal analyst Brian Buckmeyer explains what this means for the trial.
36: The defense has to turn over all psychiatric information to the prosecution. They're going to have the ability to rebut that he had an extreme emotional disturbance at this time. It could, in a worst-case scenario, delay the trial because the prosecution will say, hey, we need our own expert to evaluate this defense and see whether or not we can make arguments against it. If it doesn't delay the trial, it's going to add a whole other argument.
25: Americans are spending more. Retail sales in May were up by almost a full percentage point. Today, the Federal Reserve will announce its latest rate decision. It's expected to leave rates unchanged. The first announcement from new chair Kevin Warsh. Tropical Storm Arthur has formed in the Atlantic. It is the first named storm of the Atlantic hurricane season. 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
37: KOH News Time, 8:02. It's now 74 degrees here in Reno. I'm Kelsey Frobis, and here's what's trending. A shooting that left two people dead in Winnemucca is under investigation as a murder-suicide. It happened just before 1 Sunday morning on Middle Way. Detectives with the Humboldt County Sheriff's Office say deputies arrived at the scene and saw a 59-year-old man with a rifle who collapsed as deputies approached. The man was declared dead at the scene from an apparent self-inflicted gunshot wound. Deputies then found a 53-year-old woman near the road about 30 yards away from the man. She had been shot multiple times and was dead. The man and woman were later identified as a husband and wife who were living separately. Their names have not been released. The incident is still under investigation, and anyone with information is asked to call the Humboldt County Sheriff's Office at 775-623-6419. A Reno man was indicted for sexually exploiting a child in 2008 in Placer County. A federal grand jury returned a 2-count indictment on Monday against Jeffrey Allen Cole of Reno, charging him with sexual exploitation of a child. According to court documents, in February of 2008, in a residence in Roseville, Cole coerced a minor to engage in sexually explicit conduct and used a handheld camera to record 2 videos. The victim, who is now an adult, learned of the videos and on January 20th of last year submitted an online tip that was received by the FBI National Threat Operations Center, leading to the federal investigation. Cole has been in custody since his arrest on January 30th. He strangled his mother inside of her home, and now it's life in prison for William Griggs.
2: After RPD detectives confronted Griggs about inconsistencies between his story and the autopsy findings, he ultimately admitted he had attempted to suffocate and then strangled his mother with his bare hands, and then went through the motions of CPR to make it appear that any injuries were due to his CPR efforts.
37: Kendall Holcomb with the Washoe County DA's office. Griggs will be eligible for parole after 25 years. New information has been released about a crash that occurred east of Dayton in May. An initial investigation found that a Mercury Mountaineer was headed west on US 50 when the driver crossed over into the number 1 eastbound travel lane. At the same time, a Chevy Silverado was headed east on US 50. Nevada Highway Patrol says the front left of the Mercury struck the front left of the Chevy, causing it to overturn and stop on its side and block lanes on US 50. The driver of the Mercury, 43-year-old Timothy Marshall of Carson City, was pronounced dead at the scene. The driver of the Chevy, who was not named, self-transported to the hospital. Impairment is not suspected to be a factor in this crash. A man who police say was in the country illegally has been arrested by the Lyon County Sheriff's Office and ICE on drug charges. Yesterday, the LCSO assisted Homeland Security and ICE with an operation in the 100 block of Falcon Way in Yerington. Adrian Pelayo Garcia is now facing charges of trafficking cocaine, trafficking meth, possession of cocaine for sale, possession of meth for sale, owning or possessing a firearm as an illegal alien, and possessing a gun in relation to the commission of drug-related offenses. The Carson City Sheriff's Office is releasing new information on an officer-involved shooting. They say on June 13th, around 12:30 a.m., dispatch received a 911 call from a woman in the 500 block of East Long Street. The caller told police that a family member was intoxicated, armed with a knife, and had cut her. The caller also told police the suspect had a knife to the throat of a woman and was making threats to kill people. Deputies entered the apartment and encountered the suspect, 31-year-old Luis Joseph Lill, still armed with a knife, standing next to a female victim. Police gave verbal commands to drop the knife, but police say he did not comply and instead began walking towards the deputies. One of the deputies opened fire, hitting the suspect multiple times and causing him to fall to the ground. Both women were removed from the apartment, with one being taken to the hospital for her injuries. The other woman was unharmed, and no officers were injured in the incident. Right now, traffic and weather together on News Talk 780 KOH. Here's the Sax Man.
29: Police report a crash in Reno on 80 eastbound east of Wells Avenue. And delays are reported on 580 southbound from Glendale to McCarran Boulevard South. From the Right Now Traffic Center, I'm the Sax Man.
30: I'm KOH's Lindsay Matherly with your First Alert weather forecast. We have a chance at hitting triple digits today with a high of 100 degrees here in Reno. Mostly sunny skies, a little breezy this afternoon, 15 to 25 mile per hour winds. Tomorrow is going to be mostly sunny, quite as hot with a high of 97, then mostly cloudy on Friday with a high of 89 and a 40% chance for showers and thunderstorms in the afternoon.
1: And right now, still holding 70, Minden, Gardnerville, Cold Springs in with 72, as is Carson City, and we're looking at 74 degrees here at KOH Radio Center. 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

0: KUH News Time 8:07. Good morning and a happy Wednesday, the 17th of June. I'm Ross Mitchell. In just a few moments, Kim Commando's Digital Life Hack. This morning, Kim says AI can help you with any issues your car might be having. Won't do the repair for you, but it might give you an idea of what's wrong. She'll explain coming up here in just a bit. Right now, however, it is time to meet our adoptable pet of the week from the Nevada Humane Society. And here to introduce us to Chimmy, our pet of the week, is Nate Herner from the Nevada Humane Society. And happy Wednesday, Nate.
1: Happy Wednesday, Ross. Hope it's all going good for you.
0: Indeed, and for you. And Chimmy is an interesting name. Where did that come from, first of all? Any idea?
1: You know, I couldn't say, but we got a couple nicknames for Chimmy here. One is Chimichurri or Chimichanga, so take your pick.
0: I take it Chimmy is a Chihuahua then.
1: Chimmy is a Chihuahua. He is 11 years old, and he was brought to us from an owner surrender, and he's been with us for about 2 weeks now.
0: All right, so we never know why somebody has to surrender, but sometimes they're moving to a place that doesn't allow pets or life situation has changed. So what are some of Chimmy's favorite things to do?
1: So he's super active. He likes to play with people. The previous owner said he likes to wrestle around. And he's really affectionate. So he may take a couple minutes to warm up to you, but once he gets used to you, he's all cuddles, all affection, and he just loves hanging out with the people that he's comfortable with.
0: All right, well, being a Chihuahua, I would imagine he makes pretty good lap dogs. Do you like that?
1: Oh, he's an absolutely fantastic lap dog. And to be honest, like, I'm more of like a medium to large dog size person, but Chimmy, I'm in love with Chimmy. He's my favorite small dog I've ever met.
0: All right. Do we know how he does living with other cats and or dogs?
1: So we don't have any information on him living with dogs or children, but we do know that he lived with a cat. And it was said that he loved having a cat friend, that he wanted to play with it. I'm not sure if the cat wanted to play back, but yeah.
0: Well, you know, they're not too much different in, you know, some large cats are at least the size of a Chihuahua, if not bigger. So, if I wanted to come meet Chimmy, is he available today at the Nevada campus?
1: He is. He is available today. And one thing I would just want people to know is that he is an older dog, so you're just going to have to, like, watch out for some things as he starts to age. And he also has dental disease, and we'd recommend that anyone meet with their vet to talk about next steps or, like, schedule an exam, or you can contact our clinic directly about treatment options for it.
0: All right, and you can see a picture of Chimmy on the Nevada Humane Society website, I presume, at NevadaHumaneSociety.org. Meanwhile, I understand your Trap, Neuter, and Return campaign is back.
1: Yeah, so our Trap, Neuter, and Return campaign is going on through early July, July 12th to be exact. And what that is members of the community can trap a community cat and bring it here to receive a free spay-neuter for that cat, and then you can return it back to your community. So if you have a cat that's always hanging out in your backyard and you just don't want the population to get it out of control in your neighborhood, you can contact us or visit our website to get more information on trap rentals or about how to humanely trap a cat.
0: All right, very good. Nate Herner, as always, thanks for joining us this morning and introducing us to our pet of the week, Chimmy, an 11-year-old Chihuahua. Have a great week, and we'll talk to you again next Wednesday, sir. Take care.
1: Thank you. Have a good one, Ross.
0: Thank you, my friend. KOH News Time, 8:12.
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3: 8:15 is Reno's Morning News Plus for Wednesday, the 17th of June. It continues with Kim Komando's Digital Life Hack. And this morning, Kim talks about how AI can help you look into issues, any issues your car might be having.
4: 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First, pull over safely. Take a picture of the dashboard symbol with your phone. Upload it into Gemini, Claude, ChatGPT, and say, what does a specific warning light mean for my car? And say the model and year. Then say, what are the next troubleshooting steps? 30 seconds later, AI will tell you the exact sensor, how serious it is, and what to do next. Finally, a co-pilot that actually read the manual. 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
3: 8:18 as we check right now traffic. 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
5: Police report that they're still working to clear a crash in Reno on 80 eastbound east of Wells Avenue, and delays are still reported on 580 southbound from Glendale and McCarran Boulevard south. From the Right Now Traffic Center, I'm the Saxman.
6: I'm Chloe Waits, Lindsay Matherly with your First Alert weather forecast. It is going to be a hot day today with a high of 100 degrees possible here in Reno. Winds will be picking up late in the day, which does increase fire danger somewhat. And then tomorrow's going to

0: Mostly sunny with a high of 97. After that, temperatures are going to cool down just a little bit by the end of the week and through Father's Day weekend. You can expect mostly cloudy skies on Friday, and there is a chance that thunderstorms could develop Friday afternoon.
1: 72, Minden, Gardnerville, Carson City checking in with 73 degrees, as is Cold Springs. 70, Verdi, and we're holding 75 here already at KOH Radio Center.
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3: A hiker was attacked by a bear near Mount St. Helens in Washington Tuesday afternoon. More from Brad Ford.
4: The King County Sheriff's Office says a group of young people were hiking when they encountered the bear and it charged at them. One man separated and his friends heard a lot of screaming. He was able to get back to his friends. A search and rescue team helped the man out. Another person fell and injured their ankle while getting away from the bear. Fish and wildlife officers are searching for the bear. I'm Brad Ford.
3: Competition in the AI search space continues to intensify as Meta plans to roll out new artificial intelligence features as part of its Muse Spark technology. More from Scott Carr.
5: Meta says the new tech will change how users search for information on Facebook and Instagram, and that it's part of a broader effort to integrate AI into everyday experiences across its platforms. A new feature called AI Mode is designed to provide answers and search results informed by conversations and public discussions shared on Facebook. Meta is also introducing AI-powered tools designed to help users create and edit photos and videos. I'm Scott Carr.
3: Ordering fast food on a delivery app can run almost as much as a casual restaurant meal. More from Tammy Trujillo.
6: New data from restaurant pricing firm Revenue Management Solutions says those apps can turn a $10 fast food combo into a $27 order. The firm says fast food prices on apps often run 15 to 30% higher than they do at the counter. And that's before service fees, delivery charges, and the tip get stacked on top. The company says the add-ons wipe out the savings that make fast food feel inexpensive in the first place. I'm Tammy Trujillo.
3: Stevie Wonder and Bruce Springsteen are among the entertainers scheduled to perform this week at the grand opening of the Obama Presidential Center. The Obama Foundation on Tuesday announced a star-studded lineup to perform at the grand opening. I'm Michael Kast.
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1: KOH News Time, 8:23, as we check in with John Sanchez, get a look at how Wall Street is wrapping up this half hour of trading. John, any major progress?
9: No, not really, Ross. Since the last report, all that selling was going on right before that last report, but right now about the same. Up 173 on the Dow at a level of 52,176, record territory. NASDAQ negative by 48. S&P, boy, it just hasn't budged today, down 1 point right now. All right, our Dow 30 ratio, 11 are positive, 19 negative. Top 3 percentage performers, it's the big boys, CAT and Goldman Sachs. Goldman Sachs leading the pack with a $24.33 gain, 2.23%, $1,115.33 a share. Second best is Caterpillar, $20.60 rise, 2.18% to $966.07. And the third is another big boy, which is J.P. Morgan, up $5.17, 1.56% to $336.30. Pressure, the little guy, Verizon down, bottom of the list, down 2.34%, $1.09 loss to $45.65. Second worst is Amazon, pulling back 2.28%, or $5.63 to $240.38. And the third, kind of a big boy, and that is, Microsoft. Yeah, there we go. Now it's go back where it was. All right, Microsoft, the third worst, down 2.02%, $7.96 loss to $385.88. Dow's up 178, NASDAQ in negative 46, S&P lower by 2. I'll be back in 30 minutes to wrap it up. From the office of Sanchez Mount Capital Management, I'm John Sanchez, Newstalk 780 KWH.
1: Thank you, John. KWH News Time, 825. Well, here's an interesting fact about a classic hit song. Did you know the Doors song, Touch Me, was not the original title? Here are Robbie Krieger and John Densmore of The Doors discussing why Jim Morrison thought the title should be changed.
10: What was the lyric before it was Touch Me? Where did it come on, hit me, babe? Mm-hmm.
11: The song was supposed to be about a game of blackjack. Hit me, babe. And Jim thought people were going to take him literally and smack him or something, I guess. So he changed it to Touch Me.
1: I kind of agree it needed to be changed. Meanwhile, while we're talking about the Doors song, Touch Me, it ends with the line, Stronger Than Dirt. Now, that was the slogan from a popular television ad in the late 60s for Ajax. Now, here it is, along with the song's ending, and then the vocals only.
12: Ajax, laundry detergent, is stronger than dirt.
13: Stronger than dirt.
1: The story goes that Morrison was joking at the end about the song that was so commercial sounding that they were selling out, so he sang that. But if you listen to the vocals only, it actually sounds more like a keyboardist Ray Manzarek, and let the arguments begin there. So, little trivia about the Doors, Touch Me on News Talk 780 KOH. KOH News Time 8.
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1: 828 as we check right now traffic in the Right Now Traffic Center. It is the Saxman.
19: Police report that they're still working to clear a crash in Reno on 80 eastbound east of Wells Avenue, and delays are still reported on 580 southbound from Mill to McCarran Boulevard South. From the Right Now Traffic Center, I'm the Saxman.
20: Good morning, I'm Kalo 8's Lindsay Matherly with your First Alert weather forecast. Going to be a hot day today. We're forecasting a high of 100 degrees here in Reno. Mostly sunny skies and a little breezy this afternoon. Those westerly winds 15 to 25 miles per hour. Tonight, overnight low of 66, and then tomorrow is going to be mostly sunny. Not quite as hot as today, but still above average. High of 97 degrees, and then a chance for thunderstorms will develop on Friday.
1: And right now, as we check our strategically placed thermometers, warm-up still continuing with Minden Gardnerville, 72 degrees. Carson City bumping up to 74 degrees. We've got 74 Cold Springs, and we're holding 76 now here at KOH Radio Center. 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Just ahead on Reno's Morning News, we'll get an update on Iran and oil prices. And does America need more religion? We'll explain coming up in just a moment.
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21: ABC News, I'm Brian Clark. Foreign policy by clown show is how Senate Minority Leader Chuck Schumer described the White House handling of a deal with Iran. No text has been released. There's a signing that's tentatively scheduled for Friday, but President Trump said today in France,
22: I've gone into deals that were 100% and they don't happen. I've gone into deals that there was no chance of getting them done, and it happens, and they happen easily. So you never know with deals, do you? But you're going to find out pretty soon. I think it'll be done. They want to sign.
21: And he said everyone is happy with the deal. Relatives of Rex Huerman's victims are condemning the confessed serial killer in a New York courtroom. Huerman has admitted to killing 8 women. He was sentenced to life in prison without parole. A judge presiding over Luigi Mangione's state murder trial and the killing of United Healthcare CEO says Mangione will assert a psychiatric defense. And Tropical Storm Arthur has formed near the Gulf Coast. Heavy rains and dangerous flash floods are possible.
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23: KOH News time, 8:31. It's now 76 degrees here in Reno. I'm Kelsey Frobis, and here's what's trending. A shooting that left 2 people dead in Winnemucca is under investigation as a murder-suicide. It happened just before 1 on Sunday morning on Middle Way. Detectives with the Humboldt County Sheriff's Office say deputies arrived at the scene and saw a 59-year-old man with a rifle who collapsed as deputies approached. The man was declared dead at the scene from an apparent self-inflicted gunshot wound. Deputies then found a 53-year-old woman near the road, about 30 yards away from the man. She had been shot multiple times and was also dead. The man and women were later identified as a husband and wife who were living separately. Their names have not been released, and the incident is still under investigation. Anyone with any information is asked to call the Humboldt County Sheriff's Office at 775-623-6419. A Reno man was indicted for sexually exploiting a child in 2008 in Placer County. A federal grand jury returned a 2-count indictment on Monday against Jeffrey Allen Cole of Reno, charging him with sexually exploitation of a child. According to court documents, in February of 2008, in a residence in Roseville, Cole coerced a minor to engage in sexually explicit conduct and used a handheld camera to record 2 videos. The victim, who is now an adult, learned of the videos and on January 20th of last year submitted an online tip that was received by the FBI National Threat Operations Center, leading to the federal investigation. Cole has been in custody since his arrest on January 30th in Carmichael. He strangled his mother inside her home. Now it's life in prison for William Griggs.
0: After RPD detectives confronted Griggs about inconsistencies between his story and the autopsy findings, he ultimately admitted he had attempted to suffocate and then strangled his mother with his bare hands, and then went through the motions of CPR to make it appear that any injuries were due to his CPR efforts.
23: Kendall Holcomb with the Washoe County DA's office. Griggs will be eligible for parole after 25 years. New information has been released about a crash that occurred east of Dayton in May. An initial investigation found that a Mercury Mountaineer was headed west on US 50 when the driver crossed over into the number 1 eastbound travel lane. At the same time, a Chevy Silverado was headed east on US 50. Nevada Highway Patrol says the front left of the Mercury struck the front left of the Chevy, causing it to overturn and stop on its left side and block lanes on 50. The driver of the Mercury, 43-year-old Timothy Marshall of Carson City, was pronounced dead at the scene. The driver of the Chevy, who was not named, self-transported to the hospital, and impairment is not suspected as a factor in this crash. A man who police say was in the country illegally has been arrested by the Lyon County Sheriff's Office and ICE on drug charges. Yesterday, the LCSO assisted Homeland Security and ICE with an operation in the 100 block of Falcon Way in Yerington. Adrian Paleo Garcia is now facing charges of trafficking cocaine, trafficking meth, possession of cocaine for sale, possession of meth for sale, owning or possessing a firearm as an illegal alien, and possessing a gun in relation to the commission of drug-related offenses. The Carson City Sheriff's Office is releasing new information on an officer-involved shooting. They say on June 13th, around 12:30 a.m., dispatch received a 911 call from a woman in the 500 block of East Long Street. The caller told police that a family member was intoxicated, armed with a knife, and had cut her. The caller also told police the suspect had a knife to the throat of a woman and was making threats to kill people. Deputies entered the apartment and encountered the suspect, 31-year-old Luis Joseph Lill, still armed with a knife, standing next to a female victim. Police gave verbal commands to drop the knife, but police say he did not comply and instead began walking towards the deputies. One of the deputies opened fire, hitting the suspect multiple times and causing him to fall to the ground. Both women were removed from the apartment, with one being taken to the hospital for her injuries. The other woman was unharmed and no officers were injured in the incident. The Washoe County coroner has identified the man who drowned in Lake Tahoe in Incline Village on Saturday. The medical examiner says 25-year-old Jaden E. Robinson of Highland, California died by accident near Hidden Beach at the lake. Emergency responders responded to the scene and attempted life-saving measures but were unsuccessful. Right now, traffic and weather together on Newstalk 780 KOH. Here's the Sax Man.
19: Police continue to work to clear a crash reported in Reno on 80 eastbound east of Wells Avenue, and delays are still reported on 580 southbound from Mill to McCarran Boulevard south. From the Right Now Traffic Center, I'm the Sax Man.
20: I'm KOH's Lindsay Matherly with your First Alert weather forecast. We have a chance at hitting triple digits today with a high of 100 degrees here in Reno. Mostly sunny skies, a little breezy this afternoon, 15 to 25 mile per hour winds. Tomorrow is going to be mostly sunny, quite as hot with a high of 97, then mostly cloudy on Friday with a high of 89 and a 40% chance for showers and thunderstorms in the afternoon.
1: And right now, 74 Carson City, and we're holding 77 degrees here at KOH Radio Center. 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Eight 37 Reno's Morning News Plus for Wednesday, the 17th of June. Continuing now, I'm Ross Mitchell, and we thank you for joining us here on News Talk 780 KOH, where in just a moment, Father's Day, of course, is Sunday. We'll be shining the stand-up comedy spotlight on the topic of Father's Day and fathers in general. Right now, though, let us get an update on the latest in Iran and oil prices from national correspondent Rory O'Neill. Good morning, Rory.
4: Hey there, Ross. Good morning.
1: So what's the latest? It seems like, you know, we've got this memorandum of understanding, but the president's still talking about, hey, might still have to drop some bombs on him. I don't get it.
4: Right. So That's quite the understanding, right? But yeah, President Trump earlier today at the G7 said if Iran violates the terms, he's ready to start dropping more bombs on their heads, I think was the term he used.
3: He did, yeah.
4: But yeah, it's and he also said that the memorandum could change. Keep in mind, I think technically this already was signed over the weekend, and the signing is ceremonial on Friday. But, even as some networks have obtained this 14-point plan, the White House says the CNN version is wrong. Iran says the Bloomberg version of the 14-point plan is wrong, too. But either way, it does both show how vague all of this is and that there's still an awful lot to get through as they start to negotiate for the next 60 days.
3: Well, you know, I hear Vice President Vance talking about not one penny of American money will be, you know, going to Iran, and yet I hear other reports that no, a whole bunch of our pennies will be going to Iran. So I don't know who's right.
4: There's a $300 billion fund that is being established for investment purposes. It's not going to be U.S. taxpayer money, but likely perhaps from business investment from the U.S., more likely from other countries in the region. That's a little bit vague. One of those things that as you read it, again, it's a two-sentence thing that's in there. You're like, wow, I need a whole lot more detail than that. It's funny, just as a little story, I was changing my self-service provider. It's got a longer addendum that I have to sign off on than this, this agreement.
3: Yes, yeah, so your user, you feel like you should have AI read the user agreement to tell you, as a lawyer, to tell you what you're signing up for. Who has time for all that?
4: Right, but it's still, I mean, that was more complicated than what we've been negotiating for 107 days now.
3: Unbelievable. All right, well, I guess we'll wait and see. Oil prices still in the $70-plus a barrel range, so that's a good thing, although they are creeping up just a touch this morning, but hopefully they'll hold hard until this all ends up on the weekend. Meanwhile, there is a new study out, or a poll, rather, asking the question, does America need more religion? What is that all about?
4: Well, this is a Gallup survey that asked the question about faith in America. And most U.S. adults, 65%, say it would be positive for society if more Americans were religious. 65% of us to agree on anything these days is pretty good. Most everything is 50-50 right now. But what's interesting, though, is that this is actually a decrease. Back in 2013, the same question was asked. Then 75% said if we were more religious, that would be better for American society. In the poll that's just out, 22% currently say if we were more religious, that would actually be a negative for American society.
3: So, Roy, did they define religious in this particular context? Or, I mean, are they talking about more people going to church or more people believing in God, more people praying? What exactly are they talking about?
4: They left a lot of that to interpretation. Mm-hmm. They wanted it to be a bit of a free-flowing question. You know, what does it mean to be religious? Is it a specific religion? Is it to be spiritual? Is that considered the same thing? Does it mean you have to go to synagogue or mass once a week? Whatever that may be, I think they left that up for interpretation. One number that was interesting, though, they say that 39% of the U.S. adults say that religion is increasing its influence in American life these days. And that's actually a number that's been turning around and starting to go up since the Republicans won so many more races back in 2024.
3: All right. Rory O'Neill, as always, thank you for the update. Have a good day, and we'll talk to you again tomorrow, sir. Take care.
4: Hey, thanks, Ross. Talk to you then.
3: Absolutely. There he goes, national correspondent Rory O'Neill for us in Orlando, Florida. KOH News Time, 8:40.
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3: 8:46, and this morning we shine the stand-up comedy spotlight on the topic of fathers and Father's Day. First, here's Chris Rock.
35: I had a little baby girl. Yeah. It's not a big deal. I mean, even roaches have kids, right? But I got a little baby girl, right? And it's amazing when you have a girl. You're a man, you have a girl. Because I've realized I'm the man in her life. And my relationship with my daughter is going to affect her relationship with men for the rest of her life. And every man in here is dating a woman with some daddy issues. That ain't fun, okay? Sometimes I'm walking with my daughter, I'm talking to my daughter, I'm looking at her, I'm pushing her and stole her, and sometimes I pick her up and I just stare at her, and I realize my only job in life is to keep her off the pole. Keep my baby off the pole. And I'm not making fun of the strippers, because some of them just missed a few hugs. Some of them are like, Daddy, can we talk? Hey, I'm watching the game. I'll show you. I'm going to dance naked to Motley Crue records. I'm going to change my name to Cinnabuns, and I'm going to wear clear heels.
3: Meanwhile, with some more Fathers and Father's Day comedy, here's comedian Dusty Slay on a country father song.
0: There's another song I like by a band called Lone Star. This song's called I'm Already There. Very dramatic song. If you've not heard the song, it's about a guy. He's out working the road. He misses his family because he's on the road, and I get that. He said he calls his wife from a lonely, cold hotel room. Well, it seems like a booking issue to me, you know what I mean? It's not hard to find a hotel with heat these days. And he hears this little kid in the background. His kid's small. And his kid gets on the phone. His kid goes, Dad, when you coming home? This is what he says to his kid. He goes, I'm already there. I was like, why are you doing that to that kid? That kid's probably like, what? You're home? Why are we doing this weird phone thing here? You know, or maybe the song's darker than we realize, you know? Maybe the dad's like, son, I am home. You're my side family. And
3: hey, it's news time, 8:49.
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3: Right now, traffic on KOH 850, 10 before 9. 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
8: Police report a crash with an injury in Glenbrook at US 50 eastbound on Logan Creek Drive. From the Right Now Traffic Center, I'm the Saxman.
20: I'm KOH's Lindsay Matherly with your first alert weather forecast. It is going to be a hot day today with a high of 100 degrees possible here in Reno. Winds will be picking up late in the day, which does increase fire danger somewhat. And then tomorrow's going to be mostly sunny with a high of 97. After that, temperatures are going to cool down just a little bit by the end of the week and through Father's Day weekend. You can expect mostly cloudy skies on Friday. And there is a chance that thunderstorms could develop Friday afternoon.
3: And right now, 74 degrees, Carson City. 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
3: 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As our news watch continues, here again, or here is Chris Caraggio.
10: President Trump remains optimistic about a deal between the U.S. and Iran getting done. Speaking at the G7 summit in France, he said Iran wants to sign a deal.
11: They want to get back to a normal life. You know, we hit them very hard.
10: A 14-point memorandum of understanding between the U.S. and Iran is set to be signed Friday. The agreement calls for negotiations to continue for 60 days to reach a final agreement to end the war. Iran's nuclear program will be subject to those negotiations. It also opens up the Strait of Hormuz, a vital oil shipping corridor, and unfreezes Iranian financial assets currently being held. The U.S. is promising to begin the process to end all sanctions on Iran. It would also ensure at least $300 billion in financing for rebuilding and economic development in Iran. Additionally, the U.S. would allow Iran to export oil and use related financial services. The soon-to-be-signed deal also calls for an end to fighting on all fronts, including Lebanon, where Israel has continued to attack Iranian-backed Hezbollah. The Federal Reserve will make a decision about interest rates later today. It's the first policy meeting with new Federal Reserve Chairman Kevin Warsh at the helm after he replaced Jerome Powell. Warsh is scheduled to hold a press conference following word of the interest rate decision. Results are still pouring in after another day of primary elections. Georgia, Alabama, and Oklahoma all held elections yesterday for the U.S. House, Senate, and governor. President Trump's political clout was again on the ballot, including in Georgia's Senate race, which GOP Congressman Mike Collins is projected to win. Millions across the Midwest are in the path of a severe weather system today. Major cities across the region, like Chicago, Kansas City, and St. Louis, could all be hit. Cities across Kentucky, Indiana, and Ohio could also be impacted by these storms. Damaging winds and large hail are expected to be the main threats. Long-track tornadoes are also possible. And Toy Story 5 is looking to secure the biggest opening of the year at the domestic box office, projected to make $145 to $150 million in its debut weekend. I'm Chris Caraggio.
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3: Now traffic on KOH, here's the Sax Man.
2: Police report that they're still working to clear a crash with an injury in Glenbrook at US 50 eastbound and Logan Creek Drive. From the Right Now Traffic Center, I'm the Sax Man.
6: Good morning, I'm KOH's Lindsay Matherly with your First Alert weather forecast. Going to be a hot day today. We're forecasting a high of 100 degrees here in Reno. Mostly sunny skies and a little breezy this afternoon. Those westerly winds 15 to 25 miles per hour. Tonight, overnight low of 66, and then tomorrow is going to be mostly sunny. Not quite as hot as today, but still above average. High of 97 degrees, and then a chance for thunderstorms will develop on Friday.
3: 76, Carson City. We've got 77 degrees here at KOH Radio Center. 8:59, time to clear the deck and make way for The Vince Show with Vince Colonnais. As we ask the proverbial question, did you know the U.S. Marine Corps is 1 year older than the country itself? The Marines were founded in 1775. And did you know there are 42 buildings in Manhattan that actually have their own zip codes? How about that? Armed with that pertinent information, go well, stay cool, and we'll see you back here tomorrow morning at 5 for Reno's Morning News Plus Thursday. Have a great day.
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9: From ABC News, I'm Michelle Franzen. Details over the memo of understanding between the U.S. and Iran remain murky, with few details of the terms of the peace agreement coming out. President Trump at the G7 summit this week touting the deal to world leaders, saying it would be finalized Friday in Geneva. ABC's Karen Travers is there.
19: The president has said that he doesn't want to see it publicly released until it's formally signed, and that is not scheduled to take place until Friday here in Switzerland. Remember, the president and the vice president signed this on Sunday digitally, but now the president also seems to be casting some doubts on whether the text that was signed digitally on Sunday is actually the final text.
9: FBI officials say the investigation into that foiled drone attack at the White House UFC event Sunday is ongoing. 5 suspects have been charged. Authorities, though, say multiple suspects remain at large.
20: These defendants are facing a range of charges from conspiracy against the United States, conspiracy to injure and kill federal officers, as well as conspiracy to commit violence on White House grounds. None of them, as of yesterday, have entered pleas in any of their cases. We've reached out to their attorneys for comment and have not heard back from any of them
9: ABC's
20: yet.
9: Alex Mallon. In New York, a judge sentenced Gilgo Beach serial killer Rex Huerman to life in prison without the possibility of parole. That sentence in line with a plea deal the 62-year-old disgraced architect made with prosecutors in exchange for pleading guilty to the murders of 8 women starting in the 1990s. The majority of women, sex workers, Huerman lured to the Long Beach Island area, killing them and dumping their bodies. Here's ABC's Aaron Katursky.
21: He was first identified as a suspect in 2022 thanks to his distinctive vehicle, and he was arrested the next year after his DNA was retrieved from pizza crust in the trash outside his office. Since then, the sheriff here told us Huerman has been reading books about other murders and has corresponded with at least one other killer.
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5: 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It's now 77 degrees here in Reno. 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I'm Kelsey Frobis, and here's what's trending. A Carson City woman faces several child abuse-related charges after police say she kept children inside makeshift cages at her home daycare. Deputies were called to the home after a neighbor heard a 5-year-old child crying outside the home on Ridgefield Drive. When deputies arrived, the suspect, Taylor Wendell, told officers she was unaware that the child had left her home. When the officers were getting ready to clear the call, they were shown a video of the house after deputies had left. In the video, other children could be heard making noises, which was contradictory to what Taylor told the sergeant. Deputies returned to the home and asked to check on the children they heard in the video. They say Wendell was hesitant, but ultimately agreed and let them upstairs where they saw the alleged makeshift cages. Wendell was eventually transported to Carson City Jail, where she was booked on 8 counts of child abuse or neglect. The Washoe County coroner has identified the man who drowned in Lake Tahoe in Incline Village on Saturday. Medical examiner says 25-year-old Jaden E. Robinson of Highland, California, died by accident near Hidden Beach at the lake. Emergency responders responded to that scene and attempted life-saving measures but were unsuccessful. A man who police say was in the country illegally has been arrested by the Lyon County Sheriff's Office and ICE on drug charges. Yesterday, LCSO assisted Homeland Security and ICE with an operation in the 100 block of Falcon Way in Yerington. Adrian Paleo Garcia is now facing charges of trafficking cocaine, trafficking meth, possession of cocaine for sale, possession of meth for sale, owning or possessing a firearm as an illegal alien, and possessing a gun in relation to the commission of drug-related offenses. Right now, traffic and weather together on Newstalk 780 KOH. Here's the Sax Man.
2: Police report that they're still working to clear a crash with an injury in Glenbrook at US 50 eastbound and Logan Creek Drive. From the Right Now Traffic Center, I'm the Sax Man.
6: I'm Chloe Waits, Lindsay Matherly with your First Alert weather forecast. It is going to be a hot day today with a high of 100 degrees possible here in Reno. Winds will be picking up late in the day, which does increase fire danger somewhat. And then tomorrow's going to be mostly sunny with a high of 97. After that, temperatures are going to cool down just a little bit by the end of the week and through Father's Day weekend. You can expect mostly cloudy skies on Friday, and there is a chance that thunderstorms could develop Friday afternoon.
5: 78 degrees in Dayton, 67 degrees in Truckee, and 77 degrees here at the KOH Radio Center. 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

0: $15 million an hour in this country today, an hour, to fraud. $115 million. And we're up here arguing about who's going to be DNI or some of these other nonsensical things. Let's get to work and start cutting the dang budget, or we're going to lose this country. I mean, this is a serious deal.
1: Yeah, amen. Let me, before I let you go, I know that there's an issue that, that you care a lot about. You were speaking up on its behalf this week, which is on college sports. So I mean, you're a great college football coach, now United States Senator, and you're trying to fix this problem in college sports. The kids are getting paid now, and they're jumping between schools. There's a lot of chaos going on, and you think this needs to be fixed. Tell us how.
0: Well, it's near and dear to my heart, and I've tried to fix it in 6 years, but I tell you, it's very, very hard. It's broken right now. The DNI, the players are making money. But I don't mind them making money. And yesterday I got up on the floor and tried to UC my little short bill, which would fix 80% of the problem, because if we don't do something, it's over. Now, Ted Cruz and one of the Democrats, they have a bill, and good for them. They got a bill. They think it worked, but it won't work. It's too much. You can't fix everything. And you can't involve the federal government in college sports. All we need to do is say you have 5 years of eligibility and one transfer, and that's it. They want to put waivers and get the federal courts involved, and players can sue at any time. 20-person commission to be oversee the NCAA, get involved in scheduling, new conferences. I mean, it sounds good, but we can't do anything in the federal government. I mean, we've broken everything. Now, we're going to think we can fix college sports. We can't do it. Do the least as possible. Give the players money, which you transfer one time, 5 years of eligibility. That's it. No more 30-year-old playing against 18-year-olds. And put the academics back in it, because right now nobody's getting a degree.
1: Yeah, that seems important. Yeah, limit the role of government and try and make this as stable as possible. Those are good goals. Senator Tuberville and soon-to-be Governor Tuberville, thank you, sir. Always appreciate your time.
0: Thank you, Vince.
1: There he is. There's the coach. More ahead on The Vince Show.
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5: Nash

0: faith on their part. So the reconstruction fund language is we're not investing 10 cents and other countries can't invest until such time as the Iranians take concrete actions. I think that's a big part of this as well. And so with all of that said, I think you should be a trust but verify audience. I think we have to watch it with clear eyes. I think that we have to know what we're dealing with. We're dealing with an Islamo-fascist death cult regime. With that said, they have been defeated on every level militarily. And you have a president that is saying publicly that he's very committed to going back militarily in 2 seconds. And I think that the president's actions, he's kind of earned our trust in the sense that he's proven with Soleimani beating the caliphate, Baghdadi, Midnight Hammer, Epic Fury, that he really doesn't have any compunctions doing it. So I guess I have a little bit more comfort knowing that he'll flip on a dime if he has to. That's my take. And it's not spin. I think that could happen. This could happen by the weekend, for crying out loud. It's crazy. All right, we're on to health, wellness, fitness, nutrition, longevity. But the truth is, how many guesses are you really making? You're not really sure. You do research. Somebody tells you something. You think it's a good idea, but you don't really know what foods to take, supplements to take, what vitamins to take. 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
0: All right, we got a lot coming up. All things Simple Man. Bill O'Reilly will join us today. We'll get his take on all this. Also, we'll check in with Governor Greg Abbott. I mean, the migration into Texas is insane. We'll get his take on six gender Tellerico and God is non-binary Tellerico. Why did Democrats have so much hope on that guy? Straight ahead.
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0: All right, 25 now till the top of the hour, 800-941-SEAN, our number if you want to be a part of the program. 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Now, this is the best of the best, one of the best carry flashlights you can buy. And right now, when you get the number one concealed carry pistol in the country, they will give it to you for free. Now, look, summertime's here. You're outdoors more, probably in more dangerous situations than usual. You've always got to prepare, have a safety security plan for yourself and your family. If that God forbid moment comes, somebody wants to bring harm to you, your family. And anyway, 6 Hour, all proudly made in Live Free or Die, New Hampshire. They have a big workforce full of former military, great people. They are the proud partner of our U.S. military, the official sidearm of all branches of the U.S. military. Part of my collection, I have the M17 pistol. That's the same one carried by our brave men and women that defend freedom around the world. Same with NATO forces also, as a matter of fact. My daily carry is usually my P365. It is the number one concealed carry pistol in the country. And as a matter of fact, our whole team on the show, we're a 6 Hour family. And sweet baby James, like me, has a collection. And Linda has the P365 special, Rose special edition. What is the Rose special edition? Why do I not know what the Rose special edition is?
2: So
0: I didn't know
2: that. All kidding aside, it's a beautiful, beautiful, like, it's like a piece of art on a gun, and it's engraved in this gorgeous, like, rose gold color, if you like rose gold, which I happen to love. It is stunning. And every time I take it out at the range close to us, everybody's like, what gun is that? I'm like, it's a 6 Hour, man. They do a beautiful job with that rose gold. It's really, really nice.
0: How many people have picked up on the fact that you drop your shoulder when you shoot?
2: You're the only one, because you like to break them, but I'm doing much better now, just so you know.
0: You're doing much better. All right, we should post on our website, Hannity.com, the silhouette, or I don't know, what target do you have? Do you have a bullseye silhouette? What do you have?
2: I have a silhouette.
0: Okay. You know, I'm going to be looking at it a little bit differently. I want to see how you cluster your shots. In other words, if one is in the right shoulder, one's in the left shoulder, one's by the knee, and one's in the head, that's not considered, you know, a good... That's not considered consistent shooting. How do you usually?
2: I'm a pretty good, you know, center mass consistent shooter. That's where I look. And the middle is the easiest part to hit for me.
0: Anyway, 6hour.com today. Buy any new P365. You will get a 6 Hour everyday carry flashlight. It is awesome, by the way. I have one. I carry it all the time. This is only for a limited time. Don't wait. Also, great gift for dad for Father's Day. So I understand. Everybody wants to take the memorandum of understanding and turn it into the deal. I have been assured and reassured and reassured and reassured. So either I'm being Pollyannish and naive, and this is what it's going to come into, or the guy that I've known for 30 years that keeps saying this has nothing to do with any final deal. They don't even care about it. And it was just to get the process started. I think that it's all going to play out in the end. What I've been told was discussed behind the scenes, and what they're agreeing to behind the scenes is very different than what is being reported. However, do I trust them? Of course not. Why would you trust the Iranians? Number one state sponsor of terror. Look at the havoc that they have caused worldwide. Look at the danger. You know, let me go back. Let me step back here for a second. Because, and I have told this audience over and over again that every source I had leading up to Epic Fury after the devastation of 14 bunker buster bombs and Midnight Hammer, a president that's not an isolationist, even though some people, the new woke right, claim that he is or should be, that was not Donald Trump in the first term taking out the caliphate of ISIS and Soleimani and Baghdadi and dropping the mother of all bombs on Afghanistan. Donald Trump Midnight Hammer is basically Donald Trump 2.0 and very consistent with the Trump doctrine. I don't think his doctrine has changed. And I guess maybe it's the intimate knowledge of knowing him, watching him, observing him. He will listen to everybody. And at the end of the day, there's going to be one person that will make the ultimate decision on whether any deal goes forward with Iran or any other country for that matter. And that is going to be Donald Trump. And when Donald Trump says over and over and over and over again, like he says here, all hell will rain down on Iran if they pursue a nuclear weapon. Do you believe that he means it? That's a very important component to me. Listen.
3: Iran will never have a nuclear weapon. And it says it loud and clear. They're not going to develop it. They're not going to buy it. They're not going to do anything with it. And if they do, they suffer unbelievable consequences. Not just a little bit, like, I won't even tell you the consequences, but the consequences are the ultimate consequences. And with that being said, I hope we have a very good relationship. But the biggest thing is they will not have a nuclear weapon. So we have, they will not develop, purchase, buy, or any other thing. They're not going to acquire a nuclear weapon. If they do, all hell will rain down on them. And they're not going to do that, you know.
0: He doesn't think they're going to do it. But if they do, the message has been sent clear. You know, what's frustrating is the people that did not want Epic Fury and feel like Donald Trump betrayed them by doing exactly what he did in his first term and exactly what he said he was would do since even before he ran for president. That Donald Trump said Iran can never have a nuclear weapon. He's been consistent. Now, when Steve Witkoff, I think, did the definitive interviews, they acknowledged they have this 60% enriched uranium in 12 days that can be enriched up to weapons-grade uranium, 90%, which would have given them 460 kilograms, about 1,000 pounds, as many as 11 or 12 nuclear weapons. They could do that if they could get back up any enrichment capability. That could be less than 12 days, and they would have enough weapons-grade material for that amount of bombs. We learned in this process their ballistic missile range was much further than we had once thought. We now know their ballistic missiles can hit Europe, cities like Paris, and cities like London. The president, in many ways, will never get credit for it, but he's making the world a safer place. If you don't trust them, then don't. I mean, let's verify it. Because I think we're going to know very quickly whether or not this has any teeth to it or not. And if they start to balk or back up what they've been telling our negotiators privately and what has been communicated to me. Remember, Steve Witkoff told us about the enriched uranium, which made this a necessity. And then every other source that I had spoken to, in other words, people that would really know. There are people, it's called being read into the presidential daily briefing. Usually there's maybe 5, 6, 7 people daily that get to see that threat assessment. And that was what the intelligence was showing. Now, Dan Bongino at the time was the deputy FBI director under Kash Patel, and I had him on the podcast. We went deep, hard in the paint, and he gave an explanation. And I said to him, every person, every source that would know, every one of them said to me the same thing, is the president had no choice. That's what they were telling me, meaning that we had to act with Epic Fury. Let's play Dan Bongino.
4: I'm limited in what I can say, but I'll tell you this. It's not just the nuclear threat that was exigent. It's the cyber threat the Iranians were engaged in. It's the lethal plotting, the assassination attempts. And I want you to remember this, everyone in the listening audience. They don't subscribe to this mutually assured destruction. They don't act in any way with any logic or reason whatsoever. Like, say, even the Russians don't even, however crazy Putin is, he does not want a nuclear weapon hitting Moscow. He doesn't. He's crazy, but he's not one. The Iranians don't care. It is a bloodthirsty theocracy. You give them the ability to kill us. You give them the gun. They're going to shoot it. It's not a matter of if. Forget the if. And the question was only the when. And I think President Trump said, I'm tired of dealing with this kicking the can down the road, the when question. And we're just going to do it. The politics be damned. I mean, you think the politics are helping him? If he cared about the politics, he wouldn't have done it. You know what he cares about? He doesn't want a freaking mushroom cloud over Washington, D.C. or New York. That's called leadership, making really hard decisions that are really difficult to explain to people who may not understand them because they don't have the information set you have. That's okay. You know, we're free to question it here. It's a republic, and I'm telling you, I will go to the grave telling you he made 100% the right call. I'm absolutely sure of it.
0: Now, Dan is one of the people, the few people like Hash Patel and other top national security, I'm sure the CIA director Ratcliffe, and of course our top generals were read into that information that I would never have access to. And Dan is just giving us a glimpse of what every other person that is read in tells me. So it's my job to pass that information on to you. Here's a question based on the history of Donald Trump and national security and national defense and his deal making acumen. How many of you have a pretty relatively on the, without getting into specific, have a high degree of confidence that he won't sign a bad deal? That's kind of where my head's at. And the fact that he's so casual and saying, well, I'll just take him out and I'll just, you know, bomb them into oblivion and that's it. I know others may not have it. We have an update. Linda, you've been following the chilling details of this plot tied to the UFC event on Sunday night, UFC 250 at the White House.
2: Yeah, absolutely insane.
0: I know. New details about the five suspects accused of plotting this mass casualty event. I mean, it's pretty scary. Prosecutors allege that the group that were arrested in June, as we told you yesterday, a multi-state sweep coordinated an ambush involving explosive-laden drones intended to strike the north side of the White House, which would cause, a panic, and then they would sit in wait to basically slaughter everybody coming out. Officials said the group planned to target multiple high-profile officials through this coordinated ambush. According to court documents, the suspects intended to launch the explosive-laden drones over the UFC arena, detonate them above the crowd, forcing panicked attendees and high-value targets to flee to a southern evacuation point. I mean, if you look at three assassination attempts against the president, and you look at Charlie Kirk, and then you put it together with the incendiary and rhetoric of the left today, when you dehumanize and devalue people to the extent that they do, and it's Nazi, fascist, racist, Gestapo, at what point do you bear some responsibility that you're causing people to believe they're doing God's will? And if you look at, for example, investigators allege that, you know, they had targets in an encrypted group chat, you know, one for Trump, two for J.D. Vance, and for Israeli Prime Minister Netanyahu, Musk for Elon Musk, and the plot was to rob a military ammunition plant and steal military, you know, equipment. They had safe houses, bunkers, jail break-ins they were planning. I mean, it just, this is the world we're living in.
2: But think about this. It was somebody's mom that stepped in there. Imagine being that mother and getting like the sense like this is serious. Like, I think this may actually happen and that my child is involved in this and I need to call the FBI. And she did.
0: Well, according to the complaint, the biggest warning sign came from the mother of the 19-year-old from Ohio charged in connection with this. God, by the way, God bless her. And if you see something, say something, right? It's a cliche, but it works. She observed him researching locations near D.C. and receiving maps and images through text messages. And when she confronted him, apparently said that the group planned to conduct a recon and hit-and-run missions. And she went to investigators, and she interpreted that as planned shootings. And the complaint that they released shows that this mother, God bless her, contacted authorities on June 10th after becoming concerned about her son's recent firearm purchases and communications with these people that he was having online. Anyway, the father told officers his son had recently met people online and had been planning recons with them. And he told investigators that his son apparently recently acquired all the firearms, body armor, ammunition, tactical gear, etc., with $3,000 of his graduation money. Dana White of the USC revealed late on Tuesday that there were multiple threats made against Freedom 250. He told TMZ Sports that he was in the loop on all of what was happening in real time over the threats to the event. He said there was more than the alarming alleged plot to use drones and snipers to take out as many people as possible. He said, I mean, these guys are so good at what they do. Here's the reality. There was no safer place in America to be on Sunday night than there. Freedom 250 White House attack, by the way, you know, posted wild anti-Trump, anti-Semitic, you know, TikTok craziness. Like, you know, this is now people like clinging to manna, like Luigi Mangione syndrome. If somebody's insane, they just want to, you know, cling to it. Anyway, 800-941-SHAWN is our number if you want to be a part of the program. 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
0: When we come back, all things Simple Man, self-described, Bill O'Reilly. We'll get his take on all this. And one of our favorite governors, Greg Abbott, will join us. Does Tellerico Six Gender have a shot? Straight ahead. 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
33: From ABC News, I'm Michelle Franzen. The U.S. offering details of the memo of understanding between the U.S. and Iran, now set to be signed Friday in Geneva. The proposal includes a 60-day ceasefire on all fronts, including Lebanon, so talks can resume, and reopening the Strait of Hormuz, and also finalizing a nuclear deal. ABC's Jonathan Carl says Iran could also get key sanctions lifted.
34: The single most important sanctions were the sanctions that denied
1: Iran the ability to sell its oil on the international market. Now, they did sell their oil anyway through its shadow fleet on the black market, but this cost Iran dearly. Now, immediately upon signing this, they have access to international oil markets, something they have not had for many years under many different U.S. presidents.
3: At the G7 summit, President Trump says if Iran behaves, they can get access to frozen funds. After federal authorities disrupted an alleged drone attack at Sunday's UFC event at the White House, the Justice Department now says it bolsters the case for a secured White House ballroom.
4: The overnight filing to the D.C. Circuit Appeals Court has the Justice Department arguing the plot to attack the UFC fight with drones and snipers is exactly the kind of threat the ballroom project would protect against. The Secret Service's deputy director has said despite the plot, the UFC event was never at risk. But the Justice Department says the plot underscores the need for a drone port and sniper nests on the roof of the ballroom. The appeals court is still weighing whether it will allow a lower court's order blocking construction to take effect. Stephen Portnoy, ABC News, Washington.
3: Dangerous storms targeting Midwest states today. The outbreak will include hail, flash flooding, damaging winds, and possible tornadoes. Central Illinois and Indiana facing the biggest threat. In the Gulf states, residents already dealing with flooding now bracing for Tropical Storm Arthur, the first of the hurricane season, with life-threatening flash flooding reported. 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
13: KOH News Time, 103. We have 92 degrees here in Reno. 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I'm Jack Sabin, and here's what's trending. Evacuations have now been lifted as crews battle a wildfire in Sparks. The Sparks Fire Department says they responded to a wind-driven wildfire in the area of DeAndrea at around 8 p.m. Tuesday. The fire was mapped out at around 100 acres in size and was able to be contained with the help of Truckee Meadows Fire and Rescue and Bureau of Land Management crews. No injuries were reported. Sparks Fire now says the Novato Fire is now 20% contained. Washoe County officials say they are entering the final stages of the vote count for the 2026 primary election as the canvas of the vote looms. The canvassing of the vote will take place Thursday. County officials say the official turnout for the primary election was 30.74%, with 43,161 Republicans turning out compared to 39,603 Democrats. And now let's see how the markets did today here on a Wednesday afternoon as we check in with John Sanchez of Sanchez Got Capital Management. John, I see a lot of red.
14: Yeah, interesting session today, Jack. I'll go through all the details on the show at 3, but of course we had our new Fed Chairman Kevin Warsh say a few things that the Fed interest rate decision the street did not like, and that caused bond yields to surge. So you're absolutely right. We finished down 507 on the Dow, 0.97% loss to 51,493. NASDAQ gave up 355 points, 1.35%. S&P down 91 or 1.22%. Modest gain of 30 cents on oil to 76.09 a barrel, and up $25.70 on gold at $4,381.70 an ounce. All the details again at 3. From the office of Sanchez Gaunt Capital Management, I'm John Sanchez, News Talk 780 KOH.
13: Thank you so much there, John. As now we take a quick look at traffic and weather together here on News Talk 780 KOH. Looks like NHP doesn't have anything to report right now at this time. No major incidents or accidents to report. And taking a look at the big board, looking pretty free and clear at this time. All major highways and freeways looking really free and clear. Nothing that should cause you any slowdown headaches here on a Wednesday afternoon.
0: I'm Cole 8's Lindsay Matherly with your First Alert weather forecast. We have a chance at hitting triple digits today with a high of 100 degrees here in Reno. Mostly sunny skies, a little breezy this afternoon, 15 to 25 mile per hour winds. Tomorrow is going to be mostly sunny, quite as hot with a high of 97, then mostly cloudy on Friday with a high of 89 and a 40% chance for showers and thunderstorms in the afternoon.
13: Thank you, Lindsay, as we have 92 degrees here in Reno. 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I'm Jack Sabin with News Talk 780 KOH. 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
2: You know, I was just reading an article, and it was a list of market downturns for the U.S. economy. Now, it got me thinking. Markets crash, things go up, things go down. 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I mean, the Depression, 1929, the Recession, 1937, the flash crash, 1962, oil crisis in the 70s, Black Monday, 1987, dot-com bubble, 2008 crisis. 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You know, from America's Revolutionary War to Israel's now fight for their very survival in 1948, Israel has faced from day one, one moment after another. Their courage has been tested. You know, 1985, President Reagan delivered these remarks about America's commitment to stand with Israel. And here's what he said.
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26: All right, 25 now till the top of the hour. 800-941-SEAN, our number. 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
26: All right. Linda, did you see on fake news CNN? I don't watch fake news CNN. I know you guys watch it occasionally for content for the show. So they have this guy, this poll analysis guy named Harry Enten. And when you pointed this out to me, I'm saying there's no way that that could be true. But apparently it is. We have only 27% of Democrats that say they will display the great American flag on July 4th. And 29% of Democrats say they are proud to be an American. Well, where's the other 71%? We live in the greatest country God gave man. Now, I have spoken at length how this midterm election year is unlike any we've seen before. There's never been a precedent where a party has adopted and embraced radicalism in the likes of Bernie Sanders, Pocahontas, this guy El Sayed. I mean, did you see the latest Hassan Piker, who was out there campaigning with El Sayed? Israel doesn't have a right to exist. America deserved 9/11. Then you got six gender Tellerico. God is non-binary. Welcome Matt at the border. No meat campaign, a vegan campaign in Texas. Then you've got the Nazi tattoo guy, you know, who attacks women who have been victims of rape. And says the people of Maine are racist and stupid, that he's looking to vote for him. Now going after on Reddit a young girl, you know, talking about teenage suicide. You know, if you're voting for that, you don't have a heart, conscience, and soul. The party of Mamdani, the Squad, AOC, and where are the moderate voices in that party? This creates an entire new paradigm we've never experienced before heading into an important midterm, which is why you see these polls tightening dramatically. But anyway, so you know, let me play this guy, Harry Anton, fake news CNN. This is what he's saying about Democrats displaying the flag and whether they're proud to be Americans.
0: Look at how we have an increasing polarization on this issue. We'll display the flag on July 4th, the American flag. Back in July of 2001, look at this. You had 68% of Republicans, 65% of Democrats saying that they would, in fact, display the flag on July 4th. You come over to this side of the screen, Republicans basically are where they were 25 years ago, right? 64%. But look at that Democratic percentage, absolutely plummeting. Just 27% of Democrats say they will, in fact, display the flag on July 4th. What about this idea? Are you proud to be an American? Extremely or very proud to be an American? Back in January of 2001, 90% of Republicans, 85% of Democrats. This was after a very contentious 2000 election, keep in mind, right? With George W. Bush coming into the White House. You come over to this side of the screen in 2026. Look at this. Again, the Democratic percentage absolutely plummets to just 29% of Democrats say they're extremely or very proud to be an American.
26: You've got to be kidding me. What has gone wrong in that party?
27: You know what? There's so much wrong. You would have to do your TV show, hanging with Hannity during the day to even cover a piece of it. It's so bad across the board. Even what you just said about Plattner and Hassan Piker, this idea that any of these people have 1 ounce of American soul in them is utter nonsense. You live in the greatest country God ever gave man that allows you to talk trash as much as you do. If you don't like it here, get out. Go somewhere else. See how
26: you say that.
27: They
26: people say,
27: you.
26: Well, love it or leave it. If I did not love America, why would I stay here? I'm
27: exactly.
26: Talking about me. Forget about other people. I don't know why.
27: This is the thing that I don't get. If you want to change it and you don't like it, then go to where it already exists like that. There are so many places.
26: Linda, let me ask you a question. You were with me when Obama was president for 2 terms. You were with us when Joe Biden was president for a term. Did I ever suggest one time that I don't love my country and that I want to leave this country or I'm going to give up the fight, you know, for the things that I believe in? Sometimes you lose elections you really want to win. I don't want to lose this midterm, I'll tell you that. And you just fight through it and you become the loyal opposition. You tell the American people the truth. And hopefully we right the ship the next time. That's how it works.
27: Here's the thing. The ship was never the right side up in the first place. That's the problem. As a Democrat, most of these people have lived under the ideology that they're owed everything, they should give nothing, and the only time anybody should give anything is if they're telling other people the money that they should be giving away, and those are the only people working anyway.
26: Good point. All right, let's get to our phones. Let's go to Detroit. Let's say hi to Jim. Jim, you're on the Sean Hannity Show. Glad you called.
1: Hello, Sean. Listen to you daily. Thank you. The thing I am concerned about is that when this 60 days comes due, or right before it comes due, that the Iranians, like they always do, are going to welch on their promises, and then we're going to have a restart of the war right before the midterms. And I think that's going to cost the Republicans dearly. So I'm...
26: Listen, the president made very clear, we have made clear, I don't trust the Iranians. It doesn't matter what they do from this point on. The president will make the decision whether or not they're acting in good faith, whether or not they really want a deal or they don't. And he was very explicit in saying he has no problem going back to military action. So that to me is all you need to kind of know.
1: Well, I just think that if that happens, that the chances of the Republicans doing well in the midterms are not good, because the country is at a point where they want the gas prices to come down. They want the economy changed.
26: Well, look at the price of crude today. It's been down to $75.
1: I understand, but if the war comes back, I don't think it's going to stay there. Okay, nobody has a crystal ball, but on the other hand, the Iranians' history is such that they do not keep their promises.
26: Listen, it doesn't even matter in this sense. Let's assume that they don't. And I think the odds are probably high that, I mean, they have internal struggles going on. You got the hardline IRGC faction. And then you have the more political faction that understands that their lives are in jeopardy and they're probably next on the hit list. So it's they've got their own internal issues to work out. And let's see what happens. Let the process unfold. Returning to where we were is as simple as launching a missile. It's that simple. That's why I am, and the president's showing a willingness today to go right back there, tells me all I need to know about what this means.
1: I feel that the if we go back and it's close to the midterms, we're going to suffer.
26: Possible, but you know what? There's always the chance that there's going to be conflict around the world that can, where you have bad actors, bad faith actors that want to impact our elections. We already know that. I mean, that's almost like status quo, right?
1: Right.
26: So, you know, what we have to do as conservatives is we've got to commit our hearts, minds, and souls that whatever outside circumstances may or may not occur, that we understand the danger in a radicalized Democratic Party ever getting more control than we ever want. That's why that should be irrelevant for everybody in this audience that wants this great agenda, which has been great, to continue and not return to, you know, what we had the 4 years under Biden, Harris, Mayorkas, and now actually more radicalized vis-a-vis Graham Plattner, Al-Sayed, six-gender Tallarico, God is non-binary Tallarico, and Mamdani and the squad and Bernie and Pocahontas, because no other Democrat but Fetterman will dare criticize them. So we're going to have the biggest choice midterm election, one that I've never seen in history before. And let's just commit to do our part and understand there's certain things that are always going to be out of our control in life, right?
1: Right. I just my hunch is that we should get it over.
26: Well, let me ask this question. Let me go to a bottom line question. You're making me think here. Was it the right decision for the president, based on what Steve Witkoff described, and them being 12 days away from being able to enrich uranium to weapons grade? And I had Dan Bongino talking about it on TV last night. Was it the right call for the president? Did he have any option other than to take action to prevent them from getting that weapon?
1: Unquestionably.
26: Okay. We have a very strong argument on our side, don't we?
1: Yeah, I agree. But again, that the margins in the election are so slim, I don't want to lose the Republican control. And then
26: okay, do you think any moderate in Maine is going to vote for Graham Plattner?
1: No.
26: You think any moderate in Michigan is going to vote for Al-Sayed?
1: God, I hope not.
26: Will six-gender, God is non-binary Tallarico win Texas?
1: Hopefully not, yep.
26: Okay. Let not your heart be troubled. Work hard for the election. And my ask from this great audience of ours is just commit in your heart, mind, and soul. You will do your part. You will vote. You will participate. Okay?
1: Thank you.
26: Appreciate it. God bless you. Let's say hi. Let's see. Tom is next. I don't know where Tom's calling from. Tom, you're on the Sean Hannity Show. Hi.
2: Hi, Sean. Thanks for taking my call. I was calling today to ask you a question. I was looking ahead and thinking, is Donald Trump going to be able to take care of his agenda in only 3.5 more years? And what would you think of the possibility of him and Secretary Rubio switching positions for the upcoming election, presidential election?
26: You know, I'm tempted to give a lot of thoughts about 28, but I'm going to hold back until after 26.
2: Okay.
26: I do have a lot of thoughts on 26 and a lot of thoughts on 28. However, I don't want people to take their eye off this important midterm. And do I think Donald Trump is going to run in any capacity again? No. Do I think his influence will wane? Not even a little bit. And I think he will always be active and involved, you know, as long as this man is breathing on this earth. I can tell you that. It's in his heart, conscience, and soul.
2: Well, awesome. Glad. Thanks again for taking my call. And I've been listening to you for a long time. All the way back to Hannity and Cohen. It's the first time I got to talk to you. It was a real pleasure.
26: Okay, I appreciate it, Tom. Thank you, my friend. God bless you. Quick break, right back to our phones, 800-941-SEAN, our number if you want to be a part of the program as we continue.
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36: If you're caring for an aging parent, you may feel quite often that you're alone in what you're doing. But you're not, not by a long shot. According to a new report by the Pew Research Center, 10% of U.S. adults are caring for a parent over age 65. Millions more are caring for a spouse or partner 65 or older. Beyond the sheer numbers, this report, perhaps unsurprisingly, found a major difference in caregiver well-being between men and women. One psychologist we spoke to suggested thinking 5 years in the future and imagining where you are right now. Will you be glad you took something on or regretful that you didn't? You also need to cut yourself some slack, he said, especially women. Don't try to shoulder all of the burden by yourself. You might need to ask for help before you burn out. You'll be so glad you did. I'm Dr. Sanjay Gupta, helping you live a better life.
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9: From ABC News, Davis, anchor Prime streaming weeknights on ABC News Live. New details surrounding the memo of understanding between the U.S. and Iran set to be signed Friday. The 14-point memo calls for an immediate ceasefire on all fronts, including Lebanon. It also reopens the Strait of Hormuz and begins talks on Iran's nuclear program. ABC's Jonathan Carl says Iran would get key sanctions lifted.
10: The single most important sanctions were the sanctions that denied Iran the ability to sell its oil on the international market. Now, they did sell their oil anyway through its shadow fleet on the black market, but this cost Iran dearly. Now, immediately upon signing this, they have access to international oil markets, something they have not had for many years under many different U.S. presidents.
9: President Trump warned if Iran does not behave, military strikes could resume. The economic impact from the war is affecting interest rates. The Federal Reserve Board voted to keep interest rates unchanged, but signaled rate hikes could come later this year. ABC's Elizabeth Schulze has more.
11: What we're looking at now is a drastically different outlook for the Fed, in that at the start of this year, and even at the last meeting, we were expecting interest rate cuts. Well, now the possibility looks more likely from many Fed officials that it could be going higher.
9: In New York, a judge sentenced Gilgo Beach serial killer Rex Heuermann to life in prison without the possibility of parole. The 62-year-old husband and father, in a deal with prosecutors, pleaded guilty to the murders of 8 women starting in the 1990s, the majority of them sex workers. Their bodies were not discovered until decades later. Along the Gulf Coast, residents are bracing for Tropical Storm Arthur, the first named storm of the hurricane season. Alerts stretch from Texas to Georgia with life-threatening flash flooding possible. In Louisiana, storm preps are underway in Covington, with homeowners and businesses filling sandbags to protect from the flooding. 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
14: KOH News, time 2:03. 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I'm Jack Sabin, and here's what's trending. Class 2601 for the Northern Nevada Law Enforcement Academy celebrating their graduation today.
1: It was an amazing experience, life-changing experience. One of the hardest things I've ever had to do, but one of the most rewarding things I've ever done. I couldn't have done it without my fellow classmates, my family who's here supporting me, and the amazing staff. They've taught us everything that we know.
14: Austin Exendine, a deputy with the Washoe County Sheriff's Office, adds he is excited to serve his community and protect those within it. Nevada Attorney General Aaron Ford is challenging Governor Joe Lombardo to 3 debates ahead of the general election in November. Ford says he would like for them to be televised in Las Vegas and Reno. Ford says that at least one of the debates must be hosted and broadcast by a Spanish-language media outlet. He says debates should be held after Labor Day. And right now, time for a look at traffic and weather together here on News Talk 780 KOH. It's been pretty light out there so far out there on Northern Nevada roads, and it looks like that is continuing. Still no major incidents or accidents to report by NHP at this time. And taking a look at the big board, really it's seeing a whole lot of green right now, not really seeing any sort of major slowdowns. North McCarran Boulevard is picking up a little bit in both directions between Rock Boulevard and the freeway, which is expected during this afternoon time, but really everything else looking really free and clear, nothing that should cause you any slowdowns here on a Wednesday afternoon.
6: I'm Coloway to Lindsay Matherly with your First Alert weather forecast. We have a chance at hitting triple digits today with a high of 100 degrees here in Reno. Mostly sunny skies, a little breezy this afternoon, 15 to 25 mile per hour winds. Tomorrow is going to be mostly sunny, quite as hot with a high of 97, then mostly cloudy on Friday with a high of 89 and a 40% chance for showers and thunderstorms in the afternoon.
14: Thank you so much there, Lindsay. And it's hot out here in Northern Nevada as we have 95 degrees over in Fallon, 86 degrees in Virginia City, and a still very hot 91 degrees here at KOH Radio Center. Our next update at 3:03, right before the John Sanchez Show. 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
21: We continue now. Texas Governor Greg Abbott is with us. By the way, he will be filling in on this show when I finally get a vacation post, you know, obviously the 250th birthday of our great country. And we're excited to have him. You know, one of the coolest stories I also read is Morgan Stanley. I talk about Wall Street South in Florida, which is very real. Every private equity company, big bank, investment firm, they're all here, private equity firm. I love that Morgan Stanley has more employees in your state than New York. That cracks me up.
22: Oh, so it's not just Morgan Stanley, J.P. Morgan. All of these big banks that exist in New York, operationally, they have more personnel in the state of Texas. And I got to tell you, there's more and more business moving to Texas, whether it be in Austin or Dallas. You know, Sean, we now have created the Texas Stock Exchange. It's in Dallas, Texas. It added such competition to the New York Stock Exchange and the NASDAQ Stock Exchange. Both of those two had to set up a regional headquarters in Dallas, Texas, where they are trading and listing in Dallas, Texas. In fact, SpaceX, you know all about that. And by the way,
21: yeah,
22: Texas is the home of the first trillionaire in the history of the entire world in Elon Musk. Anyway, SpaceX co-listed on the NASDAQ as well as NASDAQ Texas. And so Texas is becoming the number one state for new listings of all public companies in the United States.
21: You don't get enough credit in terms of what you deserve and how hard you've worked. By the way, there is a day coming up. Governor Abbott will be filling in and hosting this show. I think that's confirmed, Governor. I'm looking forward. I know the audience would love to hear from you, and you get to interact with them directly.
22: I'm looking forward to it.
21: All right, Governor Greg Abbott, the great state of Texas. God bless Texas, sir. Thank you. Now, from America's Revolutionary War to Israel's fight for its survival currently, you know, we are nations that have had moments where we have been tested. Our courage, our morality, our moral clarity, our resolve, and thank God, freedom endures. In October 1985, it was President Ronald Wilson Reagan who delivered these remarks about America's commitment to stand with Israel. He said, "In our talks, we paid special attention to two issues, our commitment to Israel's security and well-being, and our shared desire to move forward towards a just and lasting peace between Israel and all of its Arab neighbors. A strong, secure Israel is a shared interest." Well, it is today, if you have moral clarity. I know you have the lunatics out there, but I don't pay attention to them. But we're celebrating our 250th anniversary, and thank God we have partnered on this show with the International Fellowship of Christians and Jews. The amount of humanitarian assistance, the need for it, has never been greater as Iran and their proxies have targeted densely populated areas within Tel Aviv and other parts of the country. And that means there are so many displaced Israelis. They need food and water and shelter and clothing and medicines. They are providing all of it, but they can't do it without your help. They even have mobile medical clinics for the elderly that can't get to see a doctor. Whatever you can do to help our friends at the IFCJ as they fight for their survival, please go to their website. It's flagpinifcj.org. 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It'll send you a free U.S. Israeli flag pin. And thank you for your generosity.

right, that's going to wrap things up for today. We got a great Hannity tonight, 9 Eastern, on the Fox News Channel. Victor Davis Hanson, Ari Fleischer, Reince Priebus, Nancy Grace, and Clay Travis. I promise you news information you'll never get from the legacy media mob, all happening 9 Eastern tonight. Hannity on Fox. We'll see you then, back here tomorrow. Thank you for making the show possible.

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9: From ABC News, I'm Michelle Franzen. The Trump administration disclosing terms of the proposed memo of understanding between the U.S. and Iran set to be signed Friday in Geneva. It calls for an immediate ceasefire on all fronts, including Lebanon, reopens the Strait of Hormuz, and resumes nuclear talks. President Trump says billions of Iranian funds could also be unfrozen if Iran behaves. ABC's Jonathan Carl says the deal falls short, though, of the joint agreement made during the Obama administration on nuclear program.
10: This is under the Obama deal. Iran reaffirms that under no circumstances will Iran ever, no time limit, will Iran ever seek, develop, or acquire any nuclear weapons. So that is something that was already in place in the agreement that President Trump ripped up during his first term. So there is going to be a lot of criticism of this agreement, and a lot of it coming from the people that were cheering the president on when he engaged on this military operation in the first place.
9: Iranian parliament member Mohammad Ghalibaf, in an interview with Iran State TV, claiming Iran won over the great military power. The FBI continues to search for more suspects in the alleged drone plot targeting Sunday's White House UFC event. Five people have been charged. Authorities say more than 20 others may have been involved in the plan.
11: That initial tip was given to the FBI by a local police department in Ohio after a mother of a 19-year-old suspect charged in these cases called because she was so concerned about him amassing all of these weapons and the concerning conversations that he was having online. And that led the FBI to then get a confession from him and search his phone and uncover this plot where they would have launched explosive drones at the actual fight, and then follow that as people were fleeing the South Lawn. They planned to position snipers who would take out high-value targets.
9: ABC's Alex Mallon. Along the Gulf Coast, residents bracing for Tropical Storm Arthur, the first storm of the hurricane season. 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
14: KOH News, time 3:03. We've got 92 degrees here in Reno. I'm Jack Sabin, and here's what's trending. 38 new peace officers celebrating their graduation from the Northern Nevada Law Enforcement Academy.
15: There's a lot to becoming a peace officer, whether it's, you know, learning law, learning range, learning defensive tactics, learning how to talk to people. A lot of our job is just talking to people and being there in their worst moments. So,
14: Austin Axendine, new deputy with the Washoe County Sheriff's Office, adds that being from Northern Nevada, it's important to him to help keep it safe for everyone. Evacuations have now been lifted as crews battle a wildfire in Sparks. The Sparks Fire Department says they responded to a wind-driven wildfire in the area of DeAndrea at around 8 p.m. Tuesday. The fire was mapped out at around 100 acres in size and was able to be contained with the help of Truckee Meadows Fire and Rescue and Bureau of Land Management crews. No injuries were reported, and Sparks Fire now says the Novato fire is now 20% contained. California has a slew of new laws going into effect July 1st.
16: More than a dozen, including SB 68, which requires allergen disclosures on menus, AB 1777 allows citations for autonomous vehicles, and SB 760 requires all K-12 schools in the state to have at least one working gender-neutral restroom. The hourly minimum wage is also going up in several cities and counties as of July 1st. Healthcare workers at large hospital systems with at least 10,000 full-time employees and at dialysis clinics will see their minimum wage increase to $25 an hour, while hotel and hospitality workers in some areas will start making $26.50 an hour. I'm Sharon Reardon.
14: 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For the first time on a Wednesday, let's check in with Kristen Snow.
17: Happy hump day, Jack.
14: Happy hump day.
17: Thank you so much. Not seeing much in the way of traffic as we get you going on your midweek commute. Looking pretty good. We do have a little bit of slowdown if you're traveling out to the North Valleys. We've also got some slowdown 580 south between Plum and Moana, and westbound 80 between USA and Patrick. We do get a nice clearing. That traffic does pick up again, Sparks Boulevard, and we'll run you to East McCarran. That's about it. Everything else is in the clear. Drive safely. From the KOH Right Now Traffic Center, I'm Kristen Snow.
18: I'm KOH's Lindsay Matherly with your First Alert weather forecast. We have a chance at hitting triple digits today with a high of 100 degrees here in Reno. Mostly sunny skies, a little breezy this afternoon, 15 to 25 mile per hour winds. Tomorrow is going to be mostly sunny, quite as hot with a high of 97, then mostly cloudy on Friday with a high of 89 and a 40% chance for showers and thunderstorms in the afternoon.
14: Thank you so much, Lindsay, as we have 88 degrees in Verde, 92 in Sun Valley, as well as 92 degrees here in Reno. Our next update at 3:30, but you can find up-to-date headlines at kkoh.com. I'm Jack Sabin with News Talk 780 KOH. 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
1: Good Wednesday afternoon to you. Welcome to the John Sanchez Show on News Talk 780 KOH. It's a pleasure to be with you this Wednesday, this hump day. Not a pleasure to have to deliver the rough market news that we experienced today. You know, folks, once again, this is a prime example of how fast this market can really turn on us. And that's why you got to listen to the show every day, keep you up to date on things, and absolutely listen to the stock updates throughout the morning because things just changed. You know, everything was fine this morning. I was going back to my notes, you know, earlier today, and my goodness, everything was just fine. You know, the market knew, you know, we had the Fed interest rate decision coming up at 11 o'clock. No one on the street was anticipating, of course, that the Fed was going to do anything whatsoever. But of course, it was Kevin Warsh's new Fed chairman, his first interest rate decision leading as a chairman. And of course, the news conference afterwards. And the market didn't like what he had to say or did not say. So we had a bit of a sell-off today. And once again, we find ourselves in a situation where we scratch our heads and go, okay, what's going to happen next, right? the Fed's somewhat out of the picture and, you know, as far as giving us any type of an interest rate cut. But, you know, what do we do at this point? Well, I'll help you with that. I'll give you some guidance on that one. So I'm going to spend the first probably 15, 20 minutes of the show going through this because this was, again, a lot of information that came our way today in this market sell-off. And then it's Wednesday. So I've promised you every Wednesday, I'm going to tackle an estate planning topic to tie into our new business, Specialized Trust and Estate Plans. If you want more information, just go to specializedtrust.com. And what I decided to do today is give you the same information that I gave my audience when I did my webinar 2 weeks ago. And the topic of the webinar, which will be the topic of today's show, is what happens to my family if something happens to me? And I think you're going to be very surprised by the information I'm going to share with you. I know my webinar audience was very surprised, and I think you will be too. So don't miss that. If that is something on your mind, what happens to my family if something happens to me? I think that's what every mom, dad, parent, grandparent, etc. thinks about all the time. And again, through proper estate planning, we can solve that question for you. And again, you're going to learn about this here in a moment. All right, but first, let's go back to the stock market side. So let me get the bad news out of the way first, and then I'll build up to what the heck happened today. So we finished down 507 on the Dow, 0.98% loss, closed at 51,492. We were obviously up over 52,000 for a good portion of the morning. NASDAQ, 355-point decline, down 1.35%. To close at 26,021. That was, again, 1.35% loss. S&P down 91 points, 1.21%, closing at 7,420. On the commodity front today, we had oil prices edge up after the president made some comments this morning from his G7 conference, indicating, you know, the bombs are going to drop again if he doesn't like the new Iranian deal. Well, I don't know about you, and I wish I had more time today because I would love to get on my soapbox, and I think you'd enjoy standing next to me to go through the 14-point memorandum of understanding that was released late yesterday. It was well after the show, and I about fell out of my desk chair when I read this, and I shook my head to myself, and I said, you know, again, talking to myself here, I said, I can't believe after everything this country has gone through, the world has gone through, that we're giving Iran all of this. And the list is long, like $300 billion, release of a bunch of frozen funds, money they can borrow to rebuild their country. I mean, the list just goes on and on. And oh, by the way, they can't have a nuclear weapon ever. Well, like we have all learned since February the 28th, when this whole conflict began, we never know until the ink is dry what's going to happen. And so this Friday, remember, the market is closed for Juneteenth holiday, but the United States and Iran are supposed to sign this memorandum of understanding. It will last for 60 days, and then, quote, the final draft will be created, all the details, in other words. But I thought it was very odd today that the president started our day off, because it was early this morning, started our day off by coming back and saying, yeah, you know, if I don't like the deal, and I thought to myself, well, wait a minute here. Your people crafted the deal, so how can you not like it? So I don't know if there's still some negotiations. And again, that's the challenging portion of all this, right? We, none of us have any idea what is going on behind the scenes, right? We hear bits and pieces and hearsay from different news sources, et cetera, from the White House, sometimes from the Iranian news sources, so on and so forth. And we never really know truly what is going on. So I just question again, why would the president come out this morning and say that? Why would he say that, you know, if he doesn't like the deal, the bombs are going to drop again? I mean, that pretty much were his words. So Mark, you got a little bit jittery on that, brushed it aside because it wanted to wait and see what happened at the Federal Reserve interest rate decision. Okay. Well, as anticipated, it was a unanimous vote to leave interest rates unchanged. 12-0. To hold the Fed funds target range where it currently is, 3.5% to 3.75%. However, there were a lot of comments, a lot of concerns in regards to where inflation is and where inflation is going. So what I want to share with you are really five key takeaways from Kevin Warsh's first interest rate decision as chairman, and then, of course, his news conference followed afterwards. So here's the first takeaway. No rate changes, but the hawks are circling. You see, there was no apparent dissent to keep the Fed funds rate target between 3.5% to 3.75%. Like I said, 12-0. However, the dot plot, remember that what the dot plot is, that's where the FOMC members get to individually basically write down, and I always use the analogy, they pass a hat around, write down on a little piece of paper. I'm just joking when I say that. That's the easiest way to understand it. They all get to put in their own personal opinion where they think interest rates are going, where they think inflation is going, et cetera. But this dot plot of expectations further out, because they can go out about a year, 2 years, somewhere around there, an inclination towards a rate hike later this year. The FOMC committee split 9-9 between those expecting steady rates or one cut and those seeing at least one hike, with the median dot plot pointing to a quarter percentage point increase. Now, remember, I've said this, I'm sure is no shock to all of you. I've said this over and over again. The street, the Fed Fund futures contract, everything is indicating not an interest rate cut in 2026, but one interest rate increase towards the end of the year. Now that we got this dot plot, which again is not official, I want to be real clear with you. It's not official. These are just everybody's personal opinions. But I thought it was very interesting that the FOMC committee split 9-9. Half of them thinking rates are going to be steady or give us one cut, like I just said. The other half saying, you know what? One hike. Here's the second takeaway. The dot mystery was solved. You see, there was a rampant speculation again heading into this meeting that Kevin Warsh would not be submitting a dot, meaning he was not one of those to write down on the little piece of paper. And he confirmed that he didn't do it. But in the past, chairmen have expressed a real distaste for all such forward guidance. They look at it as a hamstring towards future policy. And so he encouraged his colleagues to continue to do so. However, he said, I have refrained from offering any projections of my own consistent with long-held views, at least at currently structured. So he was not, obviously, part of the 18, because there's 19 altogether. All right, now, here's the next one that was interesting. Point number three, the regime change via the task force. Now, Warsh has been promising to shake things up at the Fed. And the first step, his first steps in doing so came through the announced formation of five task force. They're charged with studying communications. They're charged with the Fed balance sheet, the data sources on which it relies, productivity and jobs, the impact of AI and other transformative technologies, and the current central bank's inflation approach. Boy, that's a mouthful, isn't it? So now we have five task force that will all, you know, feed data to the committee members and to the chairman. Takeaway number four, tough on inflation. On about a dozen occasions during his press conference afterwards, he used the term price stability. Now, for a chairman who's really leaned towards, you know, cutting rates, remember he sat on the FOMC. He was part of the FOMC years ago and, of course, has been involved in a number of different government fashions, plus on the private sector. But he's always been against raising interest rates. He's often really pounded the table about cutting rates. Well, now he's running the ship. not quite the case. So it was quite surprising that the interpretation were hawkish talks about his and the committee's unambiguous and unanimous resolve to get inflation under control. Now, let me repeat that. The committee's unambiguous and unanimous resolve to get inflation under control.

0: and the first visible step was a dramatically abridged post-meeting statement. Prior to the new chairman's arrival, the statement generally ran in excess of 300 words, consisting of boilerplate language that investors parsed through closely. This time, the statement ran just 130 words, short and sweet. And I'll tell you what that statement was that the FOMC released at 11 o'clock prior to what the chairman had to say at his press conference. So we'll get that going, tell you some of the moves and the movers and the shakers in the normal session, and then we'll get into our topic once again. Very important estate planning topic. What happens to my family if something happens to me? Let's turn it over to Kristen Snow. She's in the Right Now Traffic Center. Hello, Kristen.
1: Hello, John. Good afternoon to you guys. Well, we are seeing just a few slowdowns out on Northern Nevada roads today. Everything else is looking pretty good. Got some slowdown if you're traveling out to the North Valleys right now between Audie Boulevard and Panther Valley up on North McCarran. We do have some congestion. Both directions between 395 and Pyramid Way. Still seeing that same slowdown, 580 South between Plum and Moana. Opposite direction, 580 North between Neil Road and Moana Lane. We've got some heavy traffic northbound South McCarran between Greg Street and Nugget Avenue. And, of course, USA Parkway in areas between USA and the Nugget Resort. All other Northern Nevada roads are looking fantastic. Drive carefully. 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
2: Good morning, I'm Kaloi to Lindsay Matherly with your First Alert weather forecast. Going to be a hot day today. We're forecasting a high of 100 degrees here in Reno. Mostly sunny skies and a little breezy this afternoon. Those westerly winds 15 to 25 miles per hour. Tonight, overnight low of 66, and then tomorrow is going to be mostly sunny. Not quite as hot as today, but still above average. High of 97 degrees, and then a chance for thunderstorms will develop on Friday.
1: Thank you so much, Lindsay. Sunny skies, 94 degrees, Reno and Sparks, 92 in the capital city. And we've got mostly sunny skies right now with 89 degrees in Minden-Gardnerville. From the KOH Right Now Traffic Center, I'm Kristen Snow.
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2: Welcome back to the John Sanchez Show on News Talk 780 KOH. Happy post-Fed interest rate decision day. Again, leaving nothing, did not do anything. But as I always say, it's always about the comments of the Federal Reserve Chairman, and we have a brand new one, Kevin Warsh, at the press conference afterwards. Now, besides all the things I mentioned to you earlier, you know, again, they did the dot plot. He did not participate in that. 9-9 vote indicate nine to nine. That's correct. 9-9 vote. About half the group, meaning the FOMC, thinks maybe they'll be ready for a quarter percent cut this year. The other nine indicating they want an increase. And that was the street's takeaway, and hence why bond yields skyrocketed, et cetera. Five task force created to examine all different aspects, as I went over. And now the FOMC statement that happened at 11 o'clock. They paired this down dramatically. I couldn't believe it when I saw it. Again, it's just 100 plus words, where it used to be over 300 words. The other thing, before I read it to you, the other thing was they removed who voted, right? Normally at the bottom of the, I'm sure most of you have never seen the press release, but normally at the bottom of the press release, they'll say, you know, these are the Fed members that voted for, you know, interest rate cut, stay the same, whatever. So you knew what everybody was doing. They've completely eliminated that. So here's what this abbreviated, very abbreviated FOMC statement said today. The Federal Open Market Committee approved the following statement for release by a 12-0 vote. The committee decided to maintain the target range for the Fed funds rate between 3.25% to 3.75% in support of the Federal Reserve's dual mandate. The committee reaffirmed its policy of maintaining ample reserves in the banking system. Gee, I hope so. Economic activity is expanding at a solid pace, despite elevated uncertainties that owes, in part, to the conflict in the Middle East. Productivity growth and capital investments are strong. Job gains have kept pace with the workforce, and the unemployment rate has changed little. Inflation remains elevated relative to the committee's 2% goal, in part reflecting supply shocks that have driven price increases in certain sectors, including energy. The committee will deliver price stability. That's it. And again, I laugh because we all follow these statements, read them word for word, look for, you know, try to read in between the lines, as the saying goes. I know most of you, like I said, have never seen one of these, so you're probably wondering why I'm laughing. Well, I'm laughing because it's so small. And whenever I've read these to you in the past, I've always said, oh, there's a cut and paste from the previous statement. They're supposedly no longer going to do that anymore either. So, you know, again, a lot of anticipation about nothing. Interesting statistic also I wanted to share with you. According to Bespoke Investments, going back to 1994, today's sell-off in the market was the worst sell-off for the inaugural meeting of a new Federal Reserve chairman since 1994. Can you believe that? Worst performance since 1994. If you just joined us, we finished down because of the comments and the takeaway of the street that the Fed's next move is going to be an interest rate increase. We finished down 507 on the Dow, 0.98% loss. NASDAQ gave up 354 points, 1.35% decline. S&P down 91 points or 1.21%. On the oil side, like I said, it was quiet with just a 30-cent gain to 76.09 a barrel. We're up over $2 after the president's comments this morning. Gold prices rose $25.70 to a close of $4,381.70. And as I indicated earlier, the bond market, shorter into the curve, the 2, the 3, the 5s, they shot up pretty nicely. But the 10-year was up just 4 basis points to a yield of 4.46%. All right, a few other movers going on. So several major banking components did well today because of the anticipation of rising interest rates. Goldman Sachs went up $8.47, 0.75%, to close at $1,099.14 a share. JP Morgan Chase up $2.32. Robinhood had a big move today, up $8.49, 8.78%, to a close of $105.20. Other areas that were very strong today, electrical product names, GE Vernova, GEV, the symbol, $66.51 gain, 6.77% to $1,048.86. Vertiv had a big move, up 6%, about $17.98. But we saw some of the big Mag 7 names roll over, give an example. This was the pressure on the NASDAQ. Microsoft, which is a Dow and NASDAQ component, and S&P, of course, lost $14.92, 3.79%, to a close of $378.91. Meta down $32.63, 5.44% loss to $567.58. Amazon, $8.50 pullback, down 3.46% to close at $237.50. SpaceX, here's the interesting one. Stocks has obviously been on a tear since the IPO last Friday. Well, today was the day. Traders woke up and went, enough. We're going to take some profits. And boy, did they ever. Lost 4.75%, down $9.59 to a close of $192.21. So that's the first time the stock has gone down after three consecutive sessions of very, very sharp gains. Elsewhere, the consumer discretionary sector was interesting with Carvana, $62.84 closing price, down $7.20, 10.25% loss. Very fascinating. I'm not recommending the stock, but just read what's going on. They acquired a bunch of Stellantis, meaning Dodge, Ram, / Jeep dealerships. They've recently acquired a bunch of these, and they're now starting to sell brand new cars, right? They've always been used cars. It's how they've made their name and their success. Now they're starting to branch into some new cars, but kind of marrying in the Carvana way of buying a new car. As far as there's no finance department in the dealership, no real salespeople that are all paid on an hourly basis, not a commission basis. So it's going to be really interesting to see. They had a good earnings report, but like I said, I don't know if it was just the week tape today or what, but the stock was doing really well in the pre-market session when I started really watching the news on it. But like I said, finished down $7.20. Lastly, where are we on a year-to-date basis? How about the Dow's up 7.1%, S&P's up 8.4%, Russell 2000, our star, with a 17.6% gain, and the NASDAQ year-to-date is up 12%. All right, you're now up to date on the market, the Fed interest rate decision, and everything. When we come back, we're going to turn the page and move over to the world of estate planning, where I'm so excited once again to talk about my new business, Specialized Trust and Estate Plans. 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But again, I'm going to recap what I covered in my webinar, if you missed it, a few weeks ago. Hopefully tomorrow or the next day, I'm going to announce next week's webinar. But what we're going to talk about when we come back, what happens to my family if something happens to me. Let's turn it over to Jack Sabin. He's got news, traffic, and weather. Hello, Jack.
3: Hello there, John. Thank you. As we have 95 degrees here in Reno, and here's what's trending. One of the new 38 new peace officers who graduated from the Northern Nevada Law Enforcement Academy today.
4: I'm here. I live here, and I want to be a shield to this community. I want to be there in their worst moments. It's an incredible honor, and that's exactly why I'm here.
3: Austin Exedine, new deputy with the Washoe County Sheriff's Office, says it's important to work with other regional law enforcement to help keep all of Northern Nevada safe. A former elementary school employee accused of sexually assaulting a child is in court on Thursday for a bail hearing. Previously, a judge set Taji Hilson's bail at $5 million with no 10% cash option, but now it's been set at $4 million. Hilson previously pleaded guilty back in April. She was arrested last July. The Humboldt County Sheriff's Office is investigating a double fatal shooting that occurred early June 14th in the 3000 block of Middle Way. Deputies responded around 12:47 a.m. after reports of multiple gunshots in the area. When they arrived, they encountered a 59-year-old man near the roadway holding a rifle. The man collapsed as deputies approached and the firearm was secured. He was pronounced dead at the scene from an apparent self-inflicted gunshot wound. A 53-year-old woman was also found nearby, approximately 30 yards from the man. She was pronounced dead at the scene from multiple gunshot wounds. Investigators later identified the pair as a husband and wife who had been living separately. And right now it's time for traffic and weather together here on News Talk 780 KOH, once again with Kristen Snow.
5: Well, thank you so much, Jack. Let's start with a traffic accident, I-80 East at East McCarran Boulevard in that eastbound on-ramp. So there is some congestion there. And we do have a few slowdowns to talk about, but not too bad out there. If you're traveling out to the North Valleys, we're still slowing down between the Spaghetti Bowl and Golden Valley. We've got some slowdown I-80 East near the Nugget Resort up on North McCarran, still both directions between 395 and Pyramid Way. Little light traffic, both directions, 580 North and South at Moana, northbound South McCarran between Greg Street and Nugget Avenue, and of course, from USA Parkway to the Nugget Resort in areas out on I-80 Westbound. Everything else is in the clear. Drive carefully from the KOH Right Now Traffic Center. I'm Kristen Snow.
6: I'm Chief Meteorologist Jeff Thompson in the Colo 8 First Alert Weather Center. Clearing sky tonight will dip down to 66. Chance of showers and thunderstorms on Thursday. That gives us a red flag warning for dry lightning and gusty wind. Still hot. Reno Sparks high 98.
3: 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It's 91 degrees in Minden-Gardnerville, 98 in Fernley, and 95 degrees here at KOH Radio Center. 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
2: Welcome back to the John Sanchez Show on News Talk 780 KOH. All right, we're going to turn the page and move into the world of estate planning, right? You work all of these years to accumulate wealth, but what are you doing to take care of it? More importantly, what are you doing to take care of your family? Again, I've titled this as a repeat of my webinar a couple Wednesdays ago. Matter of fact, 2 weeks ago tonight. What happens to my family if something happens to me? First, a recap of today's market activity. Again, Fed interest rate decision. They did, of course, leave interest rates unchanged. But it was the comments by the Fed chair, Kevin Warsh now, in the press conference that really sparked some concerns in the market. And you know, Street again did not like it. The Street now's takeaway is we've got an interest rate cut, or excuse me, interest rate increase coming not too far in the distant future. So the regular session, I got some good news for you. Regular session, we finished down 507 on the Dow. NASDAQ lost 355, the S&P down 91. The good news that I have for you, I'm watching the futures closely right now, and we are starting to see the Fed futures beginning to, or I'm sorry, the equity futures beginning to move up right now. So looking, you know, fairly decent at this point. Got Dow futures up 109, NASDAQ's up 234. So may have been a algorithm reaction today that we saw for the sell-offs. And we'll see tomorrow, but that's kind of where we sit. Okay, now, again, it's all about preserving what you have built, but more importantly, taking care of your family. That's what I want to help you do. Again, I invite you to visit my website, specializedtrust.com. If you have an existing trust, you need a review. If you don't have a trust, let's talk about it. I offer a 30-minute free discovery meeting just to find out what it is you need. And again, no cost, of course, no obligation, all that, you know, stuff. But I have a lot of people taking advantage of it, and you can schedule the appointment. Just click get started on the website, and it'll schedule a one-on-one Zoom call with me, and we'll talk about your situation, see if we can improve things, or maybe like I've had a couple things were great, and boy, the people were so relieved after I've reviewed everything. All right, what happens to my family if something happens to me? So here's the best way to look at it. Couple different scenarios if something happens to you. Let's talk about the first one. If you become incapacitated, okay, so this is assuming, again, you have no living trust, no estate plan in place. So if you become incapacitated, what you have to ask yourself is this, the following, I should say. Who's going to pay my bills? Who's going to manage my investments, my bank accounts? Who's going to make my medical decisions? Who's going to communicate with my doctors? Now you may be thinking, oh, you know what, I'm married. Well, what happens, God forbid, if something happens to you and your spouse at the same time? Or again, if you're a single person, no one's going to be able to get into your bank account to pay your bills. No one's going to be able to call your financial advisor like myself and say, hey, buy this stock, sell that stock, do this, do that. Nope, can't do it. More importantly, you're laying there in a hospital bed. Medical decisions. Who's going to make those for you? The doctors have the Hippocratic Oath. They're going to try to keep you alive. They don't know that maybe you didn't want to be kept alive. Maybe, you know, they don't know anything because you have no medical directive. Who's going to communicate with the doctors when you can't? And there'll be solutions I'll share with you in just a moment. Now, that's one solution or one problem. Now, what about the next one? What if you pass away? Who's going to carry out your wishes? How are your assets going to be transferred, right? You die without a will. You die without a trust. And things are going to probate. Even with a will, it's going to go to probate no matter what. No matter what you've read, heard, if you have a will, your estate is going to probate. Again, the saying that we have in the estate planning world is a will is nothing more than instructions for the probate judge. A will is also a component. So another document in the estate plan. It's I don't want to say it's part of the living trust, but it's in the documents. Like with your living trust, you have to have it because what a will does is it comes into play after your death. Remember, a revocable living trust handles your affairs while you are alive, right? You are in control. That's why they call it a revocable living trust. The will kicks in once you are dead. Okay. But if you have the assets properly titled in the revocable trust, you don't go to probate. I just had a discussion with a client today, this morning, just got done going through fairly large estate. Her mother passed away, had a living trust. House wasn't in the living trust, multi-million dollar house. She said she and her siblings spent over $18,000 on the attorney to get it through probate. 9-month process. Very typical. 9 months, kind of short. So there's the other issue. If you pass away, you parents out there with minors, who's going to take care of the kids? Who's going to raise them? Have you legally documented your wishes? Would a judge know what those wishes are? Absolutely not. So the judge is going to make his own decision or her own decision. What's going to happen with your children? Once again, with a proper estate plan, that doesn't happen. So what if there is no plan? First of all, as I said, the court becomes involved. None of us. We love our attorneys. We love our judges, but none of us want the legal system to make decisions financially, medically, or for our children. So the court becomes involved. Decisions can be delayed. Costs can increase, right? There's a lot of misconceptions out there. What probate really costs. So remember, it's based upon the, it's a percentage of the value of your estate. Higher the value, the more cost. But you've got, your estate has to hire an attorney to represent the estate. The court has attorneys. The court has fees, so on and so forth. Like my client was saying, she goes, they charged me $75 just to drop off documents. And this wasn't here in Nevada. This was in another state. But yeah, $75 just to drop off documents. That's what happens. And then most importantly, and I've dealt with this for so many years with clients, and I'm sure many of you have dealt with the same thing. The last thing in the world you want to deal with when you lost a loved one, especially someone close like a spouse or a child, is you don't want to deal with financial and medical and all these other things. You need to grieve. And so by not having access to pay the mortgage payment, the utilities, the property taxes, because you're locked out of the bank accounts, you can't make the medical decisions, et cetera. You talk about an additional level of stress. My goodness, if you've never experienced it, words don't describe the level of stress that comes into play. Now, let's talk about the kids. Let's go back to this. What you have to ask yourself is the following. What's going to happen to my kids if something happens to my wife and I? Or many times it happens, again, a divorce situation, right? Generally, the courts are going to, obviously, let's say you, the man, you pass away, you get in a car accident, whatever it is. Obviously, the children are going to be taken care of by the wife. But what happens in that unlikely event that maybe you're a single dad already? Maybe your wife has passed away. We have a lot of clients that are that way and vice versa. So it doesn't have to be, you know, a situation where, you know, one dies or something like that. If there's one parent, you got to ask yourself, who's going to raise my kids? Do I have it documented who's going to raise my kids? And if your answers were yes and yes, did you document in a legal binding document how the kids are going to be financially supported? We all know it costs almost $300,000 now to raise a child from infant to age 18. It's a lot of money. And if you name a relative, you've agreed with maybe your brother, your sister, something to raise your children. Cool. That's half the battle. But did you document anything of how they're going to be paid to raise those kids, right? A lot of people don't have that extra money to raise another child, especially if they have their own kids. Well, that's part of the estate plan, the guardianship arrangement. Very, very, very important. Now, one of the most common and costly mistakes that I see that families make, first of all, they don't have an estate plan at all, right? They think it's only for the wealthy, which I've broke that misnomer with you many, many times on this show. If you have just a few thousand dollars, literally 20, 30, 40,000, you need a trust in most cases. But that's why I do that free discovery meeting to make sure that that's the case. And don't forget, what if you have outdated documents, right? What I'm finding is people did the right thing. They got a trust created, but life gets ahead of them. And all of a sudden they look back and go, oh my gosh, it was 10, 15 years ago that I wrote this trust. My life has changed. Tax laws have changed. HIPAA rules have changed. All kinds of things have changed. So that trust probably is not set up to where you want it to be today, right? Your life is completely different. So that's why we offer a trust restatement package on our website at specializedtrust.com. So you have outdated documents. The beneficiaries, my goodness, remember a big misconception is, oh, I've got a trust. I don't need to keep my beneficiaries updated on my 401k, my IRA accounts that you can name beneficiaries. Well, remember this, whoever you've named as your beneficiary on your retirement accounts, life insurance, et cetera, that supersedes whoever you've named in the trust. Excuse me. So many times people will forget because they haven't kept up on their documents. They will forget to make sure that those two match, meaning what you've told, you know, the life insurance company or your IRA custodian, your 401k custodian, those need to match exactly what you have in your trust. If not, what you've listed as beneficiary on the custodian's forms, the life insurance forms, those will supersede your trust. Where this can get really messy, where I've seen is, let's say you got two kids, right? John and Sally. So you name John 50% beneficiary of your IRA. Sally is 50% beneficiary. But let's say something happens where you're like, you know what? I don't want Sally to get 50%. Maybe I don't want her to get anything. And you obviously can exclude her. You, in your trust, you can say, all right, Sally, you're kind of going down the wrong path. I'm going to give you 30%. So I'm going to change my beneficiary form, but also I'm not going to let you control the money. I just did a trust a couple hours ago before the show. And that's exactly the case. This client, you know, again, does not want his son to manage the money, a pretty substantial amount. So we're hiring a trust company to administer that. Those are the great things that you can do when you have that. So you failed to update your beneficiaries. You didn't fund the trust, which is where I'm going to pick up when I come back. Let's wrap it up with Kristen Snow and the traffic center. Hello, Kristen.
0: Hello, John. Thank you so much. Well, area roads actually still looking pretty good. We do have some slowdown if you're traveling out to the North Valleys. Also up on North McCarran, both directions between 395 and Pyramid Way. Still seeing a fair amount of traffic as well. I-80 East out of the Spaghetti Bowl on into Sparks near the Nugget Resort. Both directions at the Nugget Avenue overpass in Sparks, as well northbound South McCarran between Greg and Nugget. Westbound 80 between USA and Patrick. We do get a nice clearing there. That traffic does pick up again Vista Boulevard all the way to the Nugget Resort. And a little light traffic right now, 580 North at South Virginia Street. 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
6: Hi, I'm Chief Meteorologist Jeff Thompson in the Colo 8 First Alert Weather Center. Clearing sky tonight will dip down to 66. Chance at showers and thunderstorms on Thursday. That gives us a red flag warning for dry lightning and gusty wind. Still hot. Reno Sparks high 98.
0: Thank you so much, Jeff. Mostly sunny skies, 93 degrees here at KOH Radio Center, 94 degrees in Dayton, and we're seeing those same sunny skies with the gorgeous 80 degrees up at the lake. From the KOH Right Now Traffic Center, I'm Kristen Snow.
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2: Welcome back to the John Sanchez Show on News Talk 780 KOH. All right, we're talking about what happens to my family if something happens to me. Again, this is briefly, I'm not going to have a chance to go through the entire webinar I did with you two weeks ago, but I want to give those of you that did not attend the webinar, I just want to give you some of the important points that I covered there. 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In the upper right corner, you'll see start your plans. You click on that, and it'll ask you just some real basic questions. Do you have an estate plan, et cetera? Take you 20 seconds to fill it out, hit that, and then we'll immediately set a 30-minute Zoom call with you for me to go through and just find out, where are you at? Do you need a trust? Maybe you don't need one. Do you have an existing estate plan? Is it current? Maybe, maybe not. But let's find out. I know it's probably costing you sleepless nights. Let's alleviate that, right? Can't beat this offer. All right. So I left off before I went to break talking about, again, the most common mistakes families make. I said no estate plan at all. It's one of the most, right at the top of my list. Outdated documents. So you wrote a trust years ago. It's no longer current due to tax reasons, your personal circumstances. You failed to update your beneficiaries. I mean, when I reviewed today, it was very simple. It was written when the children were young. Now the children are adults. Matter of fact, there's grandchildren now. But the trust still reflected when they were young, when they were minors, and there was custodians involved and things like that. So failing to update beneficiaries, not keeping it up to date. I left off with not funding the trust. And I know you hear that term a lot, but I'm going to keep kind of just hitting it over and over again. So the problem is you spend all the money, the time, et cetera, getting a living trust created, right? So you avoid probate, you know where everything's going to go. You set it up. You feel good. You sleep well at night. And then your attorney never made sure that you funded the trust. Remember, this is what happened to my dad and what made me create this business, because I never want this to happen to my friends, my clients, or you, my audience. And so that's where you have an asset like a house, a bank account, savings account, things that are not retirement related. And you still have it titled in your name or yours and your spouse's name, but yet you spent the time and the money creating the trust. So let's say you have a ABC Bank checking account. And let's say you've got, I don't know, doesn't matter what the amount is. Let's say there's 25 grand in there, but you got a trust. You think, hey, everything's fine. I've got a trust. I die, or my husband and I die, it's not going to go to probate. Yes, it is. That is unfunded. It's not in the name of the trust. So that's one thing that we do when we create a new estate plan. We go through every one of your accounts to see, number one, with the beneficiaries, how they're set up and are they who you want? And number two, we make sure that the client gets those funded. So that ABC bank account, we are going to give them specific instructions on how to get that account moved from joint tenants in this example to the name of the new trust. It's really simple to do. It's a little time consuming, but that's where so many estates fail. They spend the time and the money, as I said, but then they fail to do it. I've seen it happen with real estate. I've seen it happen with major multi-million dollar assets. We want to make sure that doesn't happen. And then the other major mistake is no incapacity planning. Once again, doctors, hospitals, they're regulated by law to keep you alive. But again, there's many circumstances that maybe you don't, or you want prolonged life, but with certain extenuating circumstances. That's what's called the medical directive inside the estate plan. You get to list all of that. Again, legal binding document that your family can share with the hospital, with the doctors, of your wishes. On top of many other things like, you know, do you want to be buried or cremated, et cetera. So that's just a taste of what we covered last, 2 weeks ago, last Wednesday. If you have any questions, please give me a call, 260-3875. 260-3875 is the number to my step office. 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Love to meet with you and see what we can do to take care of your family's estate. So there's no question as to what happens to my family if something happens to me. I want you to go, hey, what happens to my family? Got the estate plan all taken care of. Things are going to be great. God bless everybody. Thank you so much for joining me. I'll see you tomorrow on the John Sanchez Show. Take care.
3: John Sanchez is a registered investment advisor, and the opinions expressed by Sanchez Gaunt Capital Management, LLC on this show are their own and do not reflect the opinions of News Talk 780 or its parent company, Cumulus Media. All statements and opinions expressed are based upon information considered reliable, although it should not be relied upon as such. Any statements or opinions are subject to change without notice. Information presented is for educational purposes only and does not intend to make an offer or solicitation for the sale or purchase of any specific securities, investments, or investment strategies. Investments involve risk and, unless otherwise stated, are not guaranteed. Information expressed does not take into account your specific situation or objectives and is not intended as recommendations appropriate for any individual. Listeners are encouraged to seek advice from a qualified tax, legal, or investment advisor to determine whether any information presented may be suitable for their specific situation. Past performance is not indicative of future performance.
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27: From ABC News, I'm Dave Packer. A White House official confirms to ABC News that President Trump in France for the G7 summit signed that memorandum of understanding with Iran today to end the war. It would lift the American blockade of Iranian ports, reward Iran for reopening the Strait of Hormuz, and lay the groundwork for 60 days of future talks about their nuclear program. President Trump asked how the memorandum will deliver results if it's not binding.
30: Does it have to be? I let him know. I said, look, if you don't adhere to the agreement, I don't want to do that, but we're going to bomb the hell out of you. And I don't think that they're going to veer from the agreement. What else am I going to do? Am I going to say I'm going to take you to court?
27: The Federal Reserve announcing it will leave interest rates unchanged. It was Kevin Warsh's first rate announcement as Fed chair.
31: Economic activity is expanding at a solid pace, despite elevated uncertainty that owes in part to the conflict in the Middle East.
27: President Trump playing hardball with the Senate, saying that he will not approve FISA, a key national security tool that has already expired, until Republicans pass a sweeping voter ID law.
32: The president says he's also delaying the nomination of Jay Clayton to serve as the director of national intelligence until his other judicial nominees get through. Clayton was scheduled to start his confirmation hearings today. This means that Bill Pulte, a man with no intelligence experience, will be serving in that role for now. Republicans are no fan of Pulte. The president knows that, and now he's using it as leverage.
27: ABC's Rachel Scott. Lawyers for accused UnitedHealthcare CEO killer Luigi Mangione offered a new defense that could mean a reduced charge in his state murder case.
33: After spending about 18 months arguing he was not responsible for the death of UnitedHealthcare CEO Brian Thompson, Luigi Mangione's lawyers signaled that they're instead going to argue that he was going through an emotional episode.
27: ABC's Peter Haralambos. A judge today sentencing convicted Gilgo Beach.
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1: KOH News, time 4:03. We've got 93 degrees here in Reno. I'm Jack Sabin, and here's what's trending. Northern Nevada law enforcement welcoming in some new blood with the graduation of Class 2601.
2: I think it's incredibly important. You know, when we're out there on the road, we're all working together, whether it's Washoe County, Sparks, Reno. At the end of the day, we're all working together to serve the community. So whether it's blue pants, green pants, we joke about it in the academy, but we're out on the streets. It doesn't matter what color we're wearing. We're all together, and we're all here to help.
1: Austin Extendine, new deputy with the Washoe County Sheriff's Office, added that he wants to be a shield for the community that he grew up in. Drivers in Carson City will soon see a major change along East William Street as paving work begins this month, marking a key milestone in a long-running corridor improvement project. Carson City Public Works will begin paving operations on the East William Street project on Saturday, June 20th. Work is expected to continue through Friday, July 10th, along East William Street between Carson Street and Roop Street. Crews will mill and evacuate the existing roadway before placing 11 inches of new road base topped with 6 inches of asphalt pavement. California has a slew of new laws going into effect July 1st.
4: More than a dozen, including SB 68, which requires allergen disclosures on menus, AB 1777 allows citations for autonomous vehicles, and SB 760 requires all K-12 schools in the state to have at least one working gender-neutral restroom. The hourly minimum wage is also going up in several cities and counties as of July 1st. Healthcare workers at large hospital systems with at least 10,000 full-time employees and at dialysis clinics will see their minimum wage increase to $25 an hour, while hotel and hospitality workers in some areas will start making $26.50 an hour. I'm Sharon Reardon.
1: Nevada Attorney General Aaron Ford is challenging Governor Joe Lombardo to 3 debates ahead of the general election in November. Ford says he would like for them to be televised in Las Vegas and Reno. Ford says that at least one of the debates must be hosted and broadcasted by a Spanish-language media outlet. He says debates should be held after Labor Day. Right now, traffic and weather together here on News Talk 780 KOH on a hump day with Kristen Snow.
0: Well, thank you so much, Jack. We are seeing a few slowdowns out on Northern Nevada roads for your midweek commute to I-80 East between West McCarran and Keystone in that construction zone. That just kind of popped up there. We do have a traffic accident as well right now, 580 North at South Virginia Street in the northbound off-ramp area. That is creating some slowdown and congestion at this time. If you're heading out to the North Valleys, we're slowing down between Glendale and Panther Valley. Up there on North McCarran, both directions between 395 and Pyramid Way, I-80 East near the Nugget Resort. We've got some slowdown westbound 80 between USA and Patrick. We do have that nice clearing. That traffic does pick up again westbound 80 between Sparks Boulevard and at the Nugget Resort. Northbound South McCarran between Gregg Street and Nugget Avenue. And also seeing some slowdown I-80 East now a bit further up between Patrick and USA Parkway. Drive carefully from the KOH Right Now Traffic Center. I'm Kristen Snow.
5: Hi, I'm Chief Meteorologist Jeff Thompson in the KOH First Alert Weather Center. Cooler air is coming, but it also comes with thunderstorms, dry lightning, and fire danger. 66 overnight in Reno, Sparks, 40s at the lake. Tahoe, 86 degrees on your Thursday, 98 with a red flag warning for dry lightning around Reno.
1: Thank you, Jeff. It's 90 degrees in Cold Springs, 93 in Spanish Springs, and 93 degrees here in Reno. 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I'm Jack Sabin with News Talk 780 KOH. 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

0: Well, hello there, Northern Nevada. How we doing? Happy hump day. We've made it to the middle of our work week and yet another balmy, beautiful day here in the biggest little city. If you don't know the number, let me put them in front of you right now at 852-TALK and 800-564-KKOH. If you are new to the program, welcome. I will do my best over the next couple of hours to update you with what is happening here on planet Earth, also giving you an opportunity to win a pair of tickets to Friday night's Patriot Night at the Reno Rodeo. It officially gets underway tonight with the kickoff concert. You can tune in to Reno's Morning News this week and next at 6:15 and 8:15 for our Reno Rodeo Minute. All right, let's take a look at what is happening on a local level here this afternoon. Maybe the first chance you've had to digest any news headlines in your own backyard, and we will start with the Novato fire. In fact, that was a topic of conversation in our home last night. We had a little gathering, and everybody left, and one of them lived pretty close to this, got home only to discover that he didn't have power in his apartment. He's like, huh, well, what's going on here? Come to find out, smart older sister did a little digging and found out what was actually happening out there, and that was the fire in the area of DeAndre. This was a wind-driven wildfire last night right around 8 o'clock. As of this morning, according to Sparks Fire and the reporting of our news partner, Colo, it's 20% contained. Evacuations lifted in the area. It was mapped out at around 100 acres in size, and was able to be contained with the help of the Bureau of Land Management crews and Truckee Meadows Fire and Rescue. Even better, no injuries reported. All the best to our first responders out there. Meanwhile, an update when it comes to last week's primaries. Final stages we have entered for the vote count for the election last week. Canvassing of the votes going to take place tomorrow. According to the turnout right now, that number is holding steady at 30.7%. And of that, 43,161 were Republicans, 39,603 were Democrats. Total of 556 provisional ballots were voted, 535 being accepted ahead of the deadline back on June 12th. For provisional voters to verify their eligibility. Deadline to cure was on Monday, and of the 1,614 mail ballots requiring signature cure, 938 were successfully cured. So that is the latest by the numbers. Meanwhile, we are broadening, expanding our portfolio here in the state. I think this is a smart move on the part of the Governor's Office of Economic Development, looking to expand our mining industry. It isn't just about going in and getting those precious metals. What about processing and manufacturing? What has been extracted right here in the Silver State? You see, according to officials, of the 60 essential minerals the U.S. Department of Commerce has labeled critical to our economy and national defense, 36, more than any other state in the country, 36 are right here in the Silver State. And, of course, a big one being lithium, of course, batteries. That's what they're used for. And the GOED says that we have the two largest deposits in the United States. Now, what I found interesting about this article today is, well, several things. First of all, supply chain could be an issue. Once we extracted out of the ground those raw minerals, well, then they're shipped over to China. China does the processing, according to the state. An official said the U.S. is then at their discretion as to whether the minerals are returned. Doesn't really seem like you're working very smart there. You're working very hard with questionable ROI on the back end if you don't even know if they're going to be returned. Another thing that is a concern of the state, which is why they're pushing forward with this new agenda, challenges within the workforce. By 2030, half of those miners around the state are expected to retire. There's a lot of people that live in the urban area, not so excited to move to the rurals. It's kind of like living in Miami and then saying, hey, you got a job in Cleveland, right? It just doesn't add up. But here's another driver that may get some people at least mildly curious. The pay in this field is fabulous. It is way above the state average. And on average, miners here in Nevada make about $120,000 a year. So there's a lot of moving parts to this, but I think this is a smart move on our part. We will see where it goes. We will see if Democrats push back on the governor's office of economic development. They probably will. They're not big fans of things that are going to help you, the Nevadan. Elsewhere, our Attorney General, Aaron Ford, is putting out the challenge to the incumbent governor, Joe Lombardo. Three debates ahead of the general election in November to be televised in Vegas and Reno versus where? That seemed a little odd to me. One of the debates must be hosted and broadcast. This I don't agree with at all. By a Spanish language media outlet. And they should all happen after Labor Day. That I do agree with. Summer months, nobody is. The average voter in this country, not just in this state, they tune out, right? There's a lot happening. Those of us that are really, really engaged in all of this, yeah, that's not the average person. They just want to make sure that they're covering the house note and stuff for the kids and, you know, paying their bills and getting up and going to work, wash, rinse, repeat, doing it all over again. So smart to have it after Labor Day as things die. You know, the summer months die down. We head back into the fall, the best time of the year. It's college football season. Throw me a debate. I would actually like to see that. Because I feel it's going to be two very, very different messages. One's going to be very, very dripping with DEI and the color of your skin. The other is going to deal with how he can make your life better. Meanwhile, it used to be back in the day that if you were a coach and you took your team to the championship round, that kind of bought you a little grace with the bosses upstairs. But over the last decade, yeah, that loyalty is definitely lagging in pro sports as the Vegas Golden Knights announced this morning that Ryan Craig has been named the team's new head coach, that according to GM Kelly McCrimmon. He is the fifth head coach in team history, and he is no stranger to this sideline and to this bench. Because, well, he was already an assistant there. In five of the six seasons that they made the playoffs, he was a part of it. He's also got an NHL background, having played for the Tampa Bay Lightning, Columbus Blue Jackets. I know I'm missing somebody else in there. In the last couple of years, he's had tenure as well as the head coach in Henderson. So now he is up to the big leagues, and, well, we will see what he can do with this team that is generally a competitive squad most seasons. So good luck to Ryan Craig. Let's go out to Quincy real quick before we check in with Kristen Snow for traffic and weather. DUI arrest out there. This is stemming from an incident Monday night in the Portola area. It was a vehicle versus a tree. That usually never ends well. The vehicle was abandoned when officers arrived, so they're looking around for this guy. He lost control. He was allegedly under the influence. They did not identify him, but he was eventually arrested on suspicion of DUI and DUI probation with an outstanding warrant. So, yeah, that's in addition to the charges with, you know, probation violation, hit and run, all of that. So he's got an uphill legal battle ahead of him. Right now, traffic and weather together time here on News Talk 780 KOH. Let's check in with Kristen Snow. How are you?
1: I'm good. How are you?
0: Not bad.

0: 80 westbound between USA and Patrick, a bit further up between Sparks Boulevard and the Nugget Resort. And we do still have some slowdown right now, I-80 east between Patrick and USA Parkway. But everything else looks pretty good. 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
1: I am Chief Meteorologist Jeff Thompson in the Colo 8 First Alert Weather Center. Cooler air is coming, but it also comes with thunderstorms, dry lightning, and fire danger. 66 overnight in Reno, Sparks, 40s at the lake. Tahoe, 86 degrees on your Thursday, 98 with a red flag warning for dry lightning around Reno.
0: Thank you so much, Jeff. Little mix of sun and clouds out there this afternoon with a very warm 94 degrees here at KOH Radio Center. 94 degrees in Fernley, 95 in Fallon. From the KOH Right Now Traffic Center, I'm Kristen Snow.
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2: 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America. That's Friday, by the way, June 19th, over at the Reno Rodeo, which officially gets underway tonight with the kickoff concert. All right, bail hearing for the pervert former substitute teacher over at Roy Gahm Elementary School. This is, her name is Taji Hilson. She has pled not guilty to sexual assault. The article here on the Colo website, rather scant with details, not a lot of information and just the basics that we know. But at this bail hearing, the bail was originally set at $5 million with no 10% cash option. And it has been lowered to $4 million for this former PE teacher arrested as part of a 20-year-old sexual assault investigation. And then I look at this article here at 2news.com, giving me a lot more detail and context. I want to read a portion of it to you now, kind of filling in some of the blanks. According to the arresting officer on April 30th, the victim in the case, a woman, went to the Reno police station to file a sexual assault report. The victim provided text messages to officers where Taji Hilson allegedly admitted to drugging and touching her inappropriately. She started working at Roy Gahm, according to the district, as a substitute employee back in 2022. And since she's an at-will employee, she's not on a contract, her employment ended on June 13. So a lot more to come in all of this. It does have me scratching my head, though, being that type of a threat to society, that you would lower the bail for a sick, deranged individual like this. Finally, in our local news roundup, well, if you're down in Carson City or you're down there a lot, well, get ready for a major change. This is going to be along East William Street. A paving project is beginning this month. Key milestone for the long-running corridor improvement project, so says the reporting of 2 News today. It's going to kick off this Saturday, in fact, June 20th. It's expected to continue through Friday, July 10th. And this is between Carson Street and Roop Street. So not going to get into all the details of what they are doing. If you happen to be sitting in it, well, there's your opportunity to look out the window and see what they're actually working on. Just as a friendly reminder, you're traveling through that area, those men and women in those vests and around those orange cones, slow down, please. Their job's important. Their families want them to come home each and every day after work. They don't need those bad phone calls that something happened in a construction zone. So let's all do our part. Okay. Let's take a look at this as we head national now. Let's take a look at this 14-point plan because there's some updates regarding the MOU, the Memorandum of Understanding between the United States of America and Iran. The White House has been putting out in the last day, 36 hours or so, that the different versions that people were speculating on and maybe even some of the information got leaked. According to administration officials, that was a draft that was about 2 or 3 weeks old. But we read you, we went through the plan yesterday. That being said, there are some finer points on all of this that I wanted to put in front of you today because a senior U.S. official actually read the 14-point memo to reporters on a call earlier today. And it's way too favorable for a nation that still is bent on our destruction. One of the sentences got tweaked that the Islamic Republic of Iran reiterates that it will never produce nuclear weapons. That sounds, close quote, that seems very emphatic, right? Cuts right to the point. But the new text has gotten soft. And I don't want to say that the president has gotten soft, but clearly there have been some folks speaking in his ears in recent weeks, and I don't like the direction that this is headed. The new language says the Islamic Republic of Iran reaffirms that it shall not procure or develop nuclear weapons. Here's something else. Remember how the president has been very adamant about the nuclear dust and the uranium, and we're going to take control over it, or we're going to have a third party involved, and we will decide what we're going to do with it. Yeah, now it states that Iran's going to work with the IAEA, which is the UN's nuclear watchdog. So that right there, kind of just in my opinion, given that it's the UN, they can't be trusted. And now they're going to be in charge of degrading the enriched uranium stockpile rather than a transfer to the U.S. or another country. Another big change involves the Strait, with the U.S. previously demanding that Iran free up the waterway immediately to get back to pre-war volume. The new version now only calls on Iran to use its best efforts to allow for safe passage through Hormuz, with free crossings to take place for only the first 60 days of the ceasefire. Your thoughts, 852-TALK and 800-564-KKOH. In the meantime, news, traffic, and weather all starts with Captain Jack.
3: Well, thank you so much there, Ryan, as we currently have a very hot 92 degrees here in Reno, and here's what's trending. Sparks police are investigating after two people were found dead inside a vehicle this afternoon. According to authorities, officers responded to an area near Sierra Sids. Upon arrival, emergency personnel discovered the bodies of a man and a woman inside a vehicle registered to a Wyoming address. Officials stated that the cause of death is currently under investigation, and it's unclear how long the individuals had been inside the vehicle before being discovered. Police are expected to release additional details later tonight as the investigation continues. Class 2026-01 for the Northern Nevada Law Enforcement Academy celebrating their graduation today.
4: It was an amazing experience, life-changing experience. 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I couldn't have done it without my fellow classmates, my family who's here supporting me, and the amazing staff. They've taught us everything that we know.
3: Austin Extendine, deputy with the Washoe County Sheriff's Office, adds that he's excited to serve his community and protect those within it. Northern Nevada Hopes is expanding access by introducing same-day walk-in behavioral health screenings for adults at its 5th Street location. Hopes already provides comprehensive behavioral health services at both its 4th Street and 5th Street locations. According to Northern Nevada Hopes, the same-day access model, which has been available at the 4th Street Clinic, is now expanding to the 5th Street Clinic to meet growing community demand. The Behavioral Health and Access Service offers walk-in same-day screening without the need for a referral. Following a screening, patients are guided to appropriate services. Right now it's time for traffic and weather together here on News Talk 780 KOH, getting closer to that ride home on a Wednesday with Kristen Snow.
5: Thank you so much, Jack. Good afternoon. Continuing to see a few slowdowns as well. Another accident out there if you're heading north out of Carson City this afternoon. We do have a traffic accident northbound just north of East Lake Boulevard. That traffic is creeping in this area and is very congested. And I want to send a big thank you to our loyal listener for the call-in and heads-up on this. We very much appreciate those calls when we get them because we don't always see them on our list. A little closer in, we're seeing a good amount of congestion and slow going. 580 North between Damani Ranch and Moana Lane. 580 South between Plum and Moana, heavy traffic and slow going. Still 395 North if you're heading out to the North Valleys between the GSR and Panther Valley. I-80 East near the Nugget Resort, still slowing down there. Both directions, North Bacaran between El Rancho and Rock. We are still seeing heavy traffic northbound south McCarran between Gregg Street and Nugget Avenue, I-80 east between Patrick and USA Parkway, and finally still seeing some slowdown westbound 80 between USA and Patrick. Everything else looking pretty good. Buckle up and drive safe from the KOH Right Now Traffic Center. I'm Kristen Snow.
6: I am Chief Meteorologist Jeff Thompson in the KOH First Alert Weather Center. Clearing sky tonight will dip down to 66. Chance at showers and thunderstorms on Thursday. That gives us a red flag warning for dry lightning and gusty wind. Still hot. Reno Sparks high 98.
3: 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It's 92 degrees in Tonopah, 87 in Ely, and 92 degrees here in Reno. 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
2: 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If you have a pet at home, what Kristen Snow is about to share with you, I think we all can relate. You've had more than your fair share recently of just activity and stories and late nights with your boo-boos at home. But you had, was this today or yesterday?
5: This was this morning.
2: This morning. Mm-hmm. Okay. Fill us in.
5: Yeah. So I came out of the back part of the house around to the kitchen, and there's the kitty on the floor in the kitchen with a bunny in her mouth. Now, the bunny's back legs were kicking, so she wasn't screaming. I'm sure he was trying to get away, but he was little. And
2: so
5: I thought,
2: little baby bunny.
5: Little baby bunny. I've obviously she's an indoor outdoor cat, so she, yeah, you know, she does her thing. But I panicked, of course, because that's what I do, and I didn't know what to do.
2: I totally can see that.
5: I didn't know what to. I'm like, oh my God, what do I do? And so she let go of the cat or the bunny. Bunny, you know, hauled balls across the room. Excuse my mouth.
2: And went
5: underneath the couch.
2: Ooh.
5: And then I've got two wiener dogs, of course.
2: Now, is your couch one of those low rider ones where you can barely see underneath it? Or is there space where you can put your arm under there and try and grab a bunny?
5: Well, a little of both. They're the electric couches that recline.
2: Got it. Okay.
5: Yeah. So they're heavy on the bottom because they have that all that electrical stuff under there.
2: Sure.
5: But I got down in the front, I reclined them, and I got down on the floor, and I could see the little eyes from the bunny. I'm like, okay, Kristen, now what do we do? And my daughter's coaching me on FaceTime. She's like, put a glove on and grab it. And I said, absolutely not. I'm not doing that. I'm not touching it. She's like, it's not going to hurt you. I'm not doing that. So I got a broom. I put the dogs behind the baby gate and opened the door all the way and kind of just touched it barely. And it went running through the kitchen and then took off outside. So I know it was okay.
2: Yeah.
5: But and then I let the dogs in, and the dogs still think that the bunny's in the house, so they're going crazy, and I'm just...
2: Well, the scent's still there.
5: Right.
2: Yeah.
5: And I'm just like, all gone. The bunny's all gone.
2: Uh-huh.
5: We're all done. Everybody, decompress. But here's what I want to ask you, because I don't know much about cats. I'm new to this cat world. I do love my boo-boo kitty. But why didn't she kill it? Why'd she bring it in?
2: That's a good question. I don't have an answer, except I know that they bring them in because they want to... They're proud of what they've done. This is what vets have told me over the years across many states, and it's all been fairly consistent. They're proud of the, we'll call it the kill, even though it's not a kill.
5: Okay.
2: But they're proud of that moment, and what they have now in their mouth is kind of like a trophy, and they want to give it to you. Because within the last year, one of our orange cats at home, Ronald Reagan, is outdoor-indoor cat, and he came into the kitchen off the backyard, and he dropped a live mouse right there on the floor.
5: Okay.
2: Right? So, and then you got to try and catch. So, but he's also killed some too and brought them in the house. So,
5: okay.
2: That part I don't fully have the answer on.
5: I'm like you and I were talking earlier. She must have been quick to get the bunny because these bunnies are fast.
2: Yeah, they are. Yeah.
5: So,
2: Joey tries to catch them all the time as a puppy dog and he's never got one.
5: Yeah, they're fast. And I see them in the yard all the time. Mm-hmm. So, they're obviously there. They're fast enough to run, though, when they see the dogs come out and, you know, go under the fence or wherever they go. But she came in proud. Like you said, she was very proud. Back legs kicking. Poor bunny. I'm like, oh, no, I'm sorry, buddy. But he got away and everything is fine. So
2: there you go.
5: Here I am. I was going to call in sick and just say, I got another issue, man. Sorry, Rye. But here we are. All is well.
2: All is well.
5: Thank you.
2: Thank you for sharing.
5: You're welcome.
2: I just felt like that was something that, you know, so many of us, you know, have animals and we can relate to Kristen's story. We've all had our own version of that at some time or another. Meanwhile, this is by far the most disgusting story. Well, I shouldn't say the most, but one of, if I was creating a top 10 list of the most disgusting headlines of 2026, this would be on that short list. And I have to ask a question to moms and dads out there, because I genuinely want to know what happened in society, especially like Gen X parents out there. So we're all around the same age, you know, in the same demo, if you will. I'm late 40s, going back 30 years, even more than 30 years. No matter what job I applied for, my dad said be the best at that job. My grandfathers took it a step further and said, learn all that you can from this job. You know, don't be that employee that is unwilling to be, you know, to be tested and challenged. Work hard, you know, be open-minded to the process. I'm telling you all of this because there's a story today of a Cornell student who's an anti-Semite by the name of Austin Franco. He has had the opportunity, past tense, he had the opportunity at this startup company in New York. But here's the problem. The startup is owned by brothers Gabe and Aiden Einhorn, who are proud Jewish individuals. And the Einhorns were considering Franco until he said what he said. And they ultimately shared a screenshot showing how he replied to an offer of a Zoom interview, not interested in working for a Jew. Thanks. Now, that's not the worst part. That's gross in and of itself and angers me. But what's more outrageous about this story, ladies and gentlemen, is that someone decided, you know what? We've got to worry about this young man's feelings. So we probably should start a GoFundMe page for him. Really seems like the most logical step in this process, right? They titled it Fund Austin Franco After Jewish Doxing. As of this afternoon, he is upwards of $20,000 in this GoFundMe. Four donations coming in at a grand apiece. And the biggest was for a total of $1,776. One of the brothers, Gabe Einhorn, saying in an interview he felt exposing Franco, whose name he blacked out from the screenshot, but felt obligated to share the message to highlight growing anti-Semitism. Quote, me and my brother kind of looked at each other like, what? We never really experienced anti-Semitism this directly. You see, the Jew hater is an Ivy Leaguer originally from Virginia. And he has stood by it once he was exposed online as that sender, to which he replied, my experiences with Jews have not been pleasant, both in person and online. This is not to say I haven't had positive experiences, but on the aggregate, that is not the case. And oh, what a surprise. Austin Franco had no problem saying that he didn't want to work for a Jew. Thanks. And in fitting with every young person out there, he started deleting his LinkedIn and other accounts. Why would you do that? Stand on what you said. If you believe with what you said, then you should have no problem with the comments regarding your actions. Right now, traffic and weather together time, inching closer to that ride home. Here's Kristen Snow.
5: Thank you so much, Ryan. We are continuing to see a fair amount of traffic out there on Northern Nevada roads for your midweek commute. Another traffic accident right now. That congestion and slowing eastbound 80 is, in fact, a traffic accident just before the power plant that is between Patrick and USA Parkway at mile marker 30. Another shout-out to our KOH listeners for the heads-up there. I do appreciate it very much. Slow going, a 580 south right now between Plum and Moana, 580 north in areas between South Meadows and the North Valleys right now. Eastbound near the Nugget Resort, westbound 80 between USA and Patrick, northbound South McCarran between Greg Street and Nugget Avenue. Both directions at the Nugget Avenue overpass, and we're still congested with some slow going up on North McCarran between 395 and Pyramid Way.
6: Hi, I'm Chief Meteorologist Jeff Thompson in the Colo 8 First Alert Weather Center. Clearing sky tonight will dip down to 66. Chance at showers and thunderstorms on Thursday. That gives us a red flag warning for dry lightning and gusty wind. Still hot. Reno Sparks high 98.
5: Thank you so much, Jeff. Continuing to see a mix of sun and clouds with 93 degrees, Reno and Sparks. 89 degrees in Verdi, and we're now seeing some isolated thunderstorms with 79 degrees in Truckee. From the KOH Right Now Traffic Center, I'm Kristen Snow.
18: 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I've been surfing here since I was a kid. 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Watching him and taking in the blue waves, the sea breeze, the blurry horizon.
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15: Yeah, we appreciate you being out there this afternoon. Whatever is on your agenda today, we hope that we're informing you with the latest in this fresh news cycle. As we wrap up hour number one, there is a list right now on BuzzFeed for all my fellow Gen Xers out there. This is titled, It Was Normal in the 80s. 19 everyday practices from back in the day that younger folks will never experience. Number one, holiday seasons were much shorter. There were no Christmas displays until after Thanksgiving. And back to school, Halloween, Easter, and Valentine's Day displays ran for only about 2 weeks before the actual day. And there weren't any laws or rules. It was just a custom that everyone followed. I would agree with that. Especially out here, I've never seen the amount of time off that students get like they do here in Nevada. That is wild to me. Here's one that's interesting. I never experienced it, but my mother did. In the 1980s in Australia, even kids 10 or younger could go to the corner store and buy cigarettes for, let's say, your mom. No one blinked an eye. Legislation started being brought in to restrict the sale of cigs to kids, but a lot of shopkeepers would still allow it if you brought a note from your parents. My mother told me, and I can take you to the building, it's all boarded up now. My mom would walk to the end of her street, and at the end of her street, there was a little corner store, and she would go there with like, it was like 50 cents or something, and she would get little grandma her pack of smokes, and she did this all the time. Never did that growing up, though. My parents weren't, you know, they didn't have any vices. Number three, girls were encouraged to get married out of high school and have children. They were told there was no need to waste money on education and that women weren't smart enough for a real job. This was the 60s in Texas. It was very unusual for a family to have more than one car. Dad drove the car to work in the morning and returned it at night. If Mom needed to go shopping or to an appointment during the day, she would either walk or take the bus. Because of this, there were very few cars on the road on weekdays, allowing the kids to play in the streets in relative safety. Now that I'm reading that and thinking back to my street as a kid, yeah, there were a lot of driveways with just one car parked. One more. When I was a kid back in the late 60s and early 70s, I remember my mother using a curling iron that wasn't a plug-in. She'd place it on the gas burner on top of the stove to heat it and curl my hair that way. If it was left on for too long, you could smell your hair burning. Wow. What do you think of that list, Kristen?
5: You know what?
15: Relatable a little
5: bit? Hindsight, a lot of it makes sense.
15: It does.
5: I've been there.
15: We're not done talking. There's a lot happening on Planet Earth Day. We'll get it in front of you coming up next as the Ryan Nutter Show continues on KOH.
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23: From ABC News, I'm Dave Packer. Leaving a dinner hosted by French President Emmanuel Macron at the Palace of Versailles tonight, President Trump told reporters that he signed the Memorandum of Understanding reached with Iran to end the war.
24: He signed it in Versailles.
23: U.S. officials presenting the peace deal lifting the American blockade of Iranian ports, rewarding Iran for reopening the Strait of Hormuz.
25: Iran reaffirms that it shall not procure or develop nuclear weapons. Reaffirms because it made that same pledge in the first line of the Obama nuclear deal. But unlike that deal, Iran's agreement with President Trump includes no other nuclear commitments, just a pledge to keep talking, including about how Iran could dispose of its highly enriched uranium.
23: ABC's Rachel Scott. Storm preps now underway along the Texas and Louisiana Gulf Coast as Tropical Storm Arthur makes its way north. Locals like Steve McCann shoveling sand in sandbags in Covington, Louisiana.
26: Over by my mom's house, they have a canal in the back, and it comes up real quick.
0: and goes down real quick, but if there's nothing there to for her back door and her front door and stuff, if I can keep it out of there for a little while, usually it goes down before it'll get in the house.
2: Meanwhile, a threat for more than 47 million Americans for severe weather across parts of the Midwest, including damaging winds, hail, flash flooding, and tornadoes. We heard from relatives of the women murdered by Rex Heuermann outside court in New York after a judge sentenced the Gilgo Beach serial killer to life in prison. Heuermann admitted to murdering 8 women, including Megan Waterman, her daughter, Lithiana.
3: The chance to finally speak up for her, it gives me comfort for her, knowing she can finally lay down, rest in peace, and he can't hurt anybody else. 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